The Forest Choirs there with a track called Look Homeward Angel, and that I played especially for our friend John Garbutt. He did request a slightly different record by a different artist, but unfortunately after scouring the building we couldn't find that record anywhere. So John, I hope that you enjoyed that. I most certainly did, and likewise I'm going to be enjoying this next record from Jimmy Rogers, and he's going to be telling us all about that woman from Liberia.

Very nice too. Jimmy Rogers there, with sometimes known as the singing brakeman, with a track he recorded in 1957 called Woman from Liberia. Now, one of the most requested artists, Frankie Lane, is on the way very shortly, and that's after we have another request, this time from a hard-working postman down there in Drayton. That's Spencer. And Spencer, unfortunately, I've scoured the building for the record that you've requested, but unfortunately we haven't got that record from Charlie Feathers that you requested, but we have got just one record from his in the record library, and it's called Tongue Tied Jill. I hope that you like this.

Well, especially for a hard-working postman, that's Air Spencer down there in Drayton on the outskirts of Portsmouth. That was, who was that now? Charlie Feathers and his 1956 recording of Tongue Tied Jill. And that brings me rather nicely to a guy I mentioned just a few minutes ago, and that's Frankie Lane. He's next on the playlist today with his lovely recording of There Must Be a Reason.

far, that was the great singer Frankie Lane, who was very well known for his cowboy-type songs. But in 1954, he found himself in the recording studio and recorded the song that I've just played called There Must Be a Reason. And that brings me rather nicely to our old friend Elvis Presley, the King of Rock and Roll. And today I've got one of his very early recordings for you from 1954. It's called Good Rocking Tonight.

Well, that finished rather abruptly, but taking us all the way back to 1954, that was called Good Rockin' Tonight. And at the time, Elvis Presley was known as either the Hillbilly Cat or also the King of Western Bop. We know him so much better as the King of Rock and Roll. Anyway, moving on, let's listen now to Charlie Parker, and he's spending April in Paris.

Charlie Parker there with the classic April in Paris, which dates all the way back to, would you believe, to 1932, when it was written by Yip Harburg and Vernon Duke and was immortalised by Ella Fitzgerald and Count Basie. Today I played the version, though, from Charlie Parker, who recorded it during the 1960s. On the way off, now, I've got a group that I've not featured on the show before, so see what you think as we hear from Johnny Brandon and the Phantoms and a track called Tomorrow.

Well, taking us back 71 years, would you believe, to the year of 1955. That was Johnny Brandon along with the Phantoms and their recording of Tomorrow. Now, still to come, we'll be hearing from Marty Robbins, and he'll be with us after the brilliant Caterina Valenti tells us all about My Lonely Lover. Here we go.

That is a lovely song, isn't it? The multi-talented Caterina Valenti there with a number called My Lonely Lover. But did you know she spoke 5 languages fluently and recorded in 13? Well, you do now. I, on the other hand, am only fluent in 2 languages, and I've told you before, that's English and rubbish.

0: you to change your ways, but you done started back doing the same old thing you used to doing.
1: Well, fading into the distance, that was Marty Robbins there with his mid-50s recording of the rock and roll classic Maybelline. And I tend to associate that song with Chuck Berry, but at the time of issue, that song was actually the 13th most popular song played on American radio. Someone else who is very popular on American radio is this next artist, our old friend, Buddy Holly.

Well, issued on the Coral Record label in 1958, that was Buddy Holly with a track that is rarely played this day and age called Valley of Tears. And that was written by Fats Domino, who also recorded it. And I think now, as it's coming up to 10 minutes to 12, I think it's about time that we had another double play on the show today. And who better to hear from than our old friends Don and Phil, the Everly Brothers. We'll be hearing Wake Up Little Susie, but to start with, I'm going to play Love of My Life. Here we go.

Well, fading into distance, that was Don and Phil, the Everly Brothers, with the second double play on the show today. I started with the lad singing Love of My Life and finished with Wake Up Little Susie. Now, I've got one more double play to come before the end of the show, but right now, let's listen to Eartha Kitt and her recording of Señor. Here we go.

Well, that was issued on the RCA Victor record label, and backing came from Andre Rene and his orchestra. It was Eartha Kitt and a recording from 1954 of Señor. Now, still to come, we'll be hearing from the late, great Tony Bennett, and taking towards us towards his track now, I've got the Crew Cuts, and they're Crazy About You, Baby. If I can find it here on the system, there we go now. The Crew Cuts, Crazy About You, Baby.

Well, that was the American group, the Crew Cuts, for their Mercury record label release, Crazy About You Baby. And that brings me, as I said, just before that track, to our old pal, Tony Bennett. He's next on the playlist for today with a track that I think will forever be associated with him, Stranger in Paradise.

the very popular song Stranger in Paradise, which featured in the show Kismet, and it was written by Anthony Borodin, Robert Wright and George Forrest. And since it was written, it's been recorded on countless occasions. Today, though, I played that lovely version from Tony Bennett. And here now, with a track called Kitten on the Keys, is the flamboyant pianist Liberace.

The flamboyant pianist there with a piece called Liberace, I should say, with a piece called Kitten on the Keys. And that brings me to our old friend Frankie Lane once again. He's back in the studio, and this time he'll be singing the song T.M.O., which comes from 1957.

The late, great Frankie Lane once again on the show this morning with his recording from 73 years ago in 1953 of Te Amo. Now, I hope that Neil from Cambridge is still listening, because your request is coming up after this final double play from the late, great Frank Sinatra. And in this segment, Frank will be singing Night and Day, but we're starting with his recording of Hello, Young Lovers.

0: Well, the late, great Frank Sinatra there with the final double play in the show for today. I started with a great man singing Hello Young Lovers and finished with him singing Night and Day. And please don't forget that if you'd like me to play anything for you here on Angel Radio, then message me here at the studio and I'll do my very best to find and play that record for you. And someone who's done precisely that is our Neil up there in Cambridge. Said, good morning, Brian, great show. Would it be possible for you to play a record for Helen over there in Westleigh? And the record that Neil's requested for you, Helen, is this one from Bill Haley and the Comets, Rock Around the Clock.
1: 1, 2, 3 o'clock, 4 o'clock, rock. 5, 6, 7 o'clock, 8 o'clock, rock. 9, 10, 11 o'clock, 12 o'clock, rock, we're gonna rock.

Oh, Bill Haley and his comments there with the rock and roll favourite Rock Around the Clock, and that was requested by Neil in Cambridge, especially for Helen in Wesley. I hope, Helen, that you enjoyed that. I know I most certainly did. And likewise, I'm going to be enjoying this next record. It comes from our very own Petula Clark, who's taking us back to 1954 with her recording of Little Johnny Rainbow.

0: just like Hey Johnny, little Johnny Rainbow.
1: Well, our very own Petula Clark there with a number called Little Johnny Rainbow, and Pat's been entertaining us since the 40s and still doing so on a very regular basis to this very day, and long may she continue. I'm continuing now, though, with the final record on the show today from Frankie Lane. This time he's accompanied by the Four Lads, and we'll be singing the popular song Rain, Rain, Rain.

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He spoke to Noah. Noah stopped. He said, Noah, I want you to build an ark, and I want you to build it big and strong. Build it 300 cubicle long.

Well, that was Frankie Lane, who was joined by the Four Lads, and together they recorded the song you just heard called Rain, Rain, Rain. Now, I don't want to be a spoil sport, but I think we've seen enough of the wet stuff to last us a lifetime. So can I put a request in, please, for some nice warming sunshine to stay with us for at least a week or two? Is that too much to ask? Anyway, moving on, let's listen now to Cathy Carr and Wild Honey.

from the pens of Hal David and Burt Bacharach and issued on the Reprise record label. That was Cathy Carr telling us all about Wild Honey. Now, the end of the show is only 6 minutes away, so without more ado from me, let's hear the song Too Pooped to Pop. That's a bit of a mouthful, isn't it? And it comes to you from our old friend, Chuck Berry.

Well, we play quite a few tracks on the show here on Angel Radio from Chuck Berry, but I can't remember hearing Two Pooped Pop in many a long year. And it was great to hear that again. And let me just tell you now about some of the programmes that will be coming up on Angel Radio shortly. And in about 10 minutes' time, Tony will be here with the Fab 50 Chart Show, featuring the charts from the year ending the 17th of May, 1958. And he's followed by David Penrose, who's reading part five of The Lost World. And after that, we have Tony Gilliam. But that's all I've got time for today. Thank you so much for keeping me company today. And a very special thank you to Susan and Michael up there in Epsom and your pest control for very kindly sponsoring the show. I'll be back with you next Wednesday afternoon. So until then, this is Brian saying thank you so much for keeping me company. I'll see you on Wednesday afternoon. And I'll leave you with Joe Loss in his orchestra and their recording from 1957 of Stardust. Goodbye now.

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0: Hello once again, welcome to our chart show, the Angel Radio charts of the 17th of May 1958. That's what we're going to be looking at today. Before we actually start the chart proper, let's have a play of some of the records that were in the charts a few weeks ago and are now hurtling downwards on their way out. Starting with this one. This was number 14 earlier this year. Now down and out of this week's chart, the Maguire Sisters and Sugar Time.
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Sugartan. Sugartan. For all of you with a sweet tooth, Sugartan, one of their five British chart hits, Phyllis, Dorothy and Christine, the Maguire sisters. They started singing in 1935 and retired in 1968. Now, a voice from the Disney film The Jungle Book. It's the orangutan, King Louie.

Louis Prima with Buona Sera. On its way out of the charts, down from number 25. And that was Louis Prima's only appearance in our charts of the 1950s. Now, the very first one of Ricky Nelson's visits to our charts. This is again on its way down and out this week, and it's Stood Up.

Ricky Nelson going down from its peak at number 27, as was this next one. This week, down from number 30 to be yet another forgotten hit of the 1950s, Bobby Helms, No Other Baby.

That was Bobby Helms, No Other Baby. Now, this one is a strange one. It did get into the Record Mirror chart, but it didn't appear in the New Musical Express chart. This is Chuck Berry, Johnny B. Good. And after this, we'll start our chart proper for the 17th of May, 1958.

Well, that was Johnny B. Goode and Chuck Berry. Now, this week at number 30 for our chart. This is our chart proper, 17th of May 1958. And at number 30, Tony Brent, The Clouds Will Soon Roll By.

Tony Brent and The Clouds Will Soon Roll By at number 30 this week. Now, number 27, and on its way up to number 3. It got there in June.

That was this week's number 27, Michael Holiday and Stairway of Love. Still heading onwards and upwards. And also a bit of a sing-along hit, that one as well, wasn't it? Now, number 26, down from number 4. It was number 4 in April. Buddy Holly and the Crickets, Maybe Baby.

Buddy Holly and the Crickets, Maybe Baby, down from number 4 to this week's number 26. Tommy Steele has a happy guitar, but he's probably not a happy chappy now that he's down from number 20 to this week's 22.

Me Steal. That was at number 22. Now, number 18. This is a record that reached number 16, and appropriately enough, it's called Sweet Little 16. Chuck Berry.

That was Chuck Berry, Sweet Little 16, at this week's number 18. And that was Chuck's last British hit for 5 years. Perry Como now, singing about his Cupid doll, at number 16.

Perry Como and Cupid Doll, that one at number 16 this week, on its way up to eventually reach number 9. Now let's play you this week's number 15. It's from Robert Earl, and it's I May Never Pass This Way Again.

Robert Earl. And actually, Perry Como and Ronnie Hilton also recorded that one. Now, do you fancy a drink?

Well, that was number 11 in our chart this week, 17th of May 1958, Tequila, The Champs. And that was down from originally being at number 5 in April 1958. Pat Boone's down. He's down from number 7 to this week's number 10 with Too Soon to Know.

0: Pat Boone was regularly in our charts in the 50s, but these next ones, they weren't. They were one-hit wonders.
1: I do. I do. Yeah, 6 5.
2: Yeah.
1: I pay.
2: Country.
1: Yeah, 6 5 is there.
2: It's there.
1: Except Babs, you just look at a zigzag ladder come through.
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2: Hey, Bapo, you come to Kuala Kuala. 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Vandela Ranos, Bofa.

one-hit wonders there, Elias and his Zigzag Jive Flutes, with Tom Hark at number 6. Elias and his Zigzag Jive Flutes came from South Africa, and as I say, this week's number 6, heading up the charts to eventually get to number 2. Well, we had a record earlier for those of you with a sweet tooth. Here's another one, Lollipop.

Yeah, we turned it over. The first side was the Mudlarks at number 4 on the 17th of May 1958 with Lollipop. They eventually got to number 2 with that one. And the other side that we just played there was called Young Dove Calling, the Mudlarks, the B-side. Now, here's a nice summery sound. And strangely enough, it's from a chap called Rainwater.

0: Well, that spent 3 weeks at number one, down this week to number three, Marvin, Rainwater and Whole Lotta Woman. Now, Pat Boone makes a welcome return to today's show with A Wonderful Time Up There.
1: Well,

0: That was number two this week for Pat Boone. I wonder what's at number one.
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0: Well, there's our number one for this week, the 17th of May, 1958, Connie Francis, with a song that was written in 1923. She was at the number one position for 6 weeks with that one, which was her first chart hit. Thank you so much for your company again this week. Next week, we'll be looking at the chart of the 23rd of May, 1959. I'll see you then. Bye now.
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2: 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I hope you like this song, Mum.

0: And that song was for my mother, Myrtle Green. 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
2: Hello everyone, I'm Jeannie and I'm very pleased to be with you, doing my best to bring you a programme on the life of one of our own well-known homegrown entertainers of a few years ago. It isn't so much this chap's years as an entertainer that intrigues me. It's more of the earlier days of how Max Bygraves became the star that he was that interests me. And I can only hope that it will be of some interest to you too. So join me, if you will, as we travel back to 1922. And October the 16th, to be exact, to a place called Rotherhithe in London, where, in a tiny flat, baby Walter William Bygraves was born.

At the time of his new baby's birth, his father was taking part in a boxing match. Known in the ring as Battling Tom Smith, the fight on that particular day went against him on points, but he still picked up 30 shillings for trying. The contest had been held in a ring at Blackfriars, throwing boots and gloves into a brown paper bag. He jumped on a tram, anxiously wanting to leave the boxing ring behind and get home to see the new baby Bygraves. The proud dad was thrilled to see he had a second son. Dad gave his boy a quick once-over to make sure everything was not only intact but in good working order. Once sure all was well, Mr. Bygraves put his 30 bob earnings on the table, picked up his brown paper bag and dashed off to Stepney, where, for the second time that day, he was to meet another opponent in yet another ring. This time he came home bursting with pride that he'd not only won the fight, but also an amazing £10 prize money. It was nothing short of a small fortune. Outstanding rent could be paid, food put on the table without scrimping and scraping, and much-needed clothes could be bought. Then, most importantly, there was still something that could be put by for a rainy day, when there was no money to be put on the table. And the Bygraves had plenty of them over the years. But the day that baby Walter William came into the world certainly turned out to be a very monumental one for the Bygraves family.

As we all came to know Walter William as Max, I'll refer to him as that so that there's no confusion. Max's older brother then, by 18 months, was Harry. The day Max was born was an unusually good day for his parents. Not only had they no objections at all to having another son, but finding themselves with money to spend and to spare was beyond all their expectations. This most uncommon occurrence was certainly the icing on the cake that particular day. More often than not, life for the little family could be grindingly hard. Max and Harry were loved and well cared for, but with all the best will in the world, their living conditions, along with the area in which they lived, left an awful lot to be desired. Max grew up seeing and hearing things no child should. But there was nothing his parents could do about what went on outside the confines of their flat. So in spite of his parents' best efforts, Max's upbringing was nothing short of rough and ready. Their own living conditions did not help matters, which Max himself described as a rabbit hutch. It's easy to see why. The council flat had one bedroom and one living room, part of which held a section that had a cooker, copper, a couple of shelves and a sink with one cold water tap. Trying to do washing, keep Mum, Dad and the boys clean, as well as trying to keep the flat clean, meant the copper was more or less in constant use. But this led to the walls running in condensation from the steam. All the flats in the block were infested with mice and bugs, so there was little hope of ever being free of them.

0: one-bedroom, which wasn't too bad until, over the next few years, Mum produced four daughters and Grandad came to live.
1: Now there were 10 pretty girls at the village school.

to steal a kiss, but it don't mean a thing playing kiss in the ring, 'cause you can't marry 10 pretty girls. Now 5 were blondes and 4 brunettes, and 1 was a saucy little redhead. The girls grew up, the boy left school, and at 21 he wedded the saucy little redhead. Oh, that one pretty girl, a

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The girls grew up, the boy left school, and at 21 he wedded the saucy little redhead. Oh, that one pretty girl.

Seven, then, had to share that one bedroom. Max said that if one of them got up in the night for the loo, he or she put a bookmark in their place to keep a space in the bed. Take a breath, stretch and turn over would also happen. I shouldn't be at all surprised. What an impossible task it must have been, though, to keep living conditions like that in any sort of order, or even clean and free of vermin. I think only anyone who years ago went through the same kind of experience can know what great strength of character it took to put up with it and still come out smiling.

Life and living in those London flats in those early days was not for the faint-hearted. 9 people all crammed into the small area that the Bygraves family shared must have been very difficult at times for any of them to tolerate. Yet tolerate them they did, and genuinely seemed to get on well together, all mucking in as best they could. The children obviously spent a lot of time playing in the outside area. Everyone in the block of flats had very large families, which led Max to wonder who had the overall run of this outside space, the local children or the local vermin who shared it with them. Most of the men in the area worked on the docks. The lucky ones had regular work, but many, including Max's dad, were casual labourers, and I think we must all be aware of what that meant. An awful lot of time spent each day standing outside the dock gates amongst a crowd, no matter what the weather, hoping against hope to get taken on by the gang boss. Inevitably, it was always the biggest and strongest men that got picked. Although Max's father was strong due to his capabilities in the boxing ring, he fought only as a flyweight, so was inclined to be slender and not very tall, which meant that he was often hidden from view by the larger men and consequently overlooked. As time passed, he was also getting past his best in the boxing ring, which eventually meant battling Tom Smith of the world of contestants became once more simply Mr. Bygraves, now full-time unemployed labourer.

Max was 5 when he started school, which was part of Paradise Street. One can only imagine it was someone out for a laugh and with a bit of a warped sense of humour who named a street that held not only the school, but an iron foundry, a sawmill, a fire station, a block of flats, a grocer's, a Catholic church, a police station and 5 pubs, Paradise. Dozens of the local Irishmen went to Mass on Sunday mornings, then straight after into the pubs to get drunk. They'd have a glorious punch-up, get arrested and fined, all before 2 o'clock in the afternoon, which meant Sundays for them were spent getting blessed, drunk, knocked senseless and taken into custody, all on Paradise Street, without travelling more than 30 yards each way. I only tell you this because I see the funny side of it and hope you do too.

0: place. Friends and neighbors put a smile on the gloomiest face. Just take your little troubles and share them with the folk next door. And it makes it twice as easy to bear them. That's what friends are for. 'Cause if your friends and neighbors, that is something that money won't buy. You can hold your head up high in the sky, and though you've not a penny, and your house may be tumbling down, with friends and neighbors, you're the richest man in town.
1: Now I'll just ask a couple of my little friends to jump over the fence. Take no effort, fence is down anyway.
2: When you've got friends and neighbors.
1: Friends and neighbors, that's what the little lady said. Friends and neighbors.
2: Friends and neighbors.
1: Friends and neighbors make the whole world worth living in. I remember my old grandpappy, he lived all alone. And then one day he took sick. But it was only because of those friends and neighbors. Grandpappy starved to death.
2: 'Cause if your friends and neighbors, that is something money won't buy.
3: What do you want?
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0: That's your lot?
1: Being able to see the goings-on in Paradise Street as quite laughable is easy to come to terms with now. But let's not forget, this sort of carry-on was also a part of the environment that young Max lived and played in. With all that was going on around them, I don't think it will come as any great shock to know that part of Max and Harry's youth was spent getting up to mischief in and around the area, which unfortunately included quite a lot of petty thieving. Sometimes it was just little extras to take home to Mum, a few extra pieces of vegetables to put in her stews, which was the family's staple diet, or a couple of flower bulbs for Dad to put in the window boxes he'd made.

0: We got no bananas.
1: These extras were, for the most part, easily explained away as lost and found, or having dropped off a stall holder's barrow when packing up. These sort of believable excuses had to be made convincingly because their Catholic father would not tolerate dishonesty. Any whisper of stealing would be met with harsh punishment. Max did feel his father's belt a few times, but knowing it was only when he deserved it, he did not complain. And in any case, the alternative he liked even less, having to kneel down to recite an act of contrition. Things came to a head one day, however, when the police called to say young Harry Byergraves was at the station accused of stealing 18,000 OXO cubes. It seemed he'd been used as a bit of a fall guy when asked to unpack the boxes of OXOs from one horse and cart to the other. The police had caught him, and he was being charged. The embarrassment and anger his father felt was uncontrollable. Outside the station, he gave Harry a whack that sent him hurtling down some stone steps. Later, at home, with his temper still flaring, Dad gave Harry another good belting. Next day, his mother took him to the hospital, where it was found that he had a broken jaw. He spent 3 weeks there. Their dad found other ways after that to chastise both Harry and Max. He never touched either of them again. Max was 10 years old when he realised he was expected to bring in a few honest shillings to help out. Harry helped on a milk round. Max got himself a paper round. Also, at this very tender age, Max cottoned on to the facts of life. Quite suddenly, he had some very serious thinking to do, because up until then, he had thought the forbidden fruit was a dish of prunes, and that 38, 21, 36 was his mum's co-op number.

Ever eager to add a few pennies to the family finances, Max hit on the idea of using his fairly reasonable singing voice to entertain at parties and get-togethers. It turned out to be a pretty good idea for a while at least. Grown-ups like nothing better than to hear a child sing a grown-up song. Max chose Melancholy Baby. After going the rounds, his cap came back quite heavy with coppers. But then enthusiasm for hearing the same rendition of the same song wore a bit thin.

0: Max was not a happy boy to feel he was a has-been at only 10 years old. His dad had acquired a gramophone with a big horn. Records had been bought for a penny each down Petticoat Lane Market. Their labels were Winner, Eclipse and Regal Zonophone. Max knew he had to listen harder and learn from them if he was to expand his repertoire enough to keep the pennies flowing.
1: I'm singing a song for the old folks, just a twine.

0: When he was 12, Max went into business for himself, boot and shoe mending. He had been to evening classes to learn carpentry, metalwork and shoe repairing. The latter was what he took to best and became quite adept at. This gave him a bright idea. Much of the family's hard-earned cash went on sending their footwear to the cobblers. So, if he did it at home, it would save a lot of their meagre income. Managing to get hold of a second-hand last and tools, Max saw the only setback being space in the flat to set to work. Not to be outdone, he put a piece of wood across the only place he could find, the lavatory pan, and away he went on his part-time venture as a 12-year-old cobbler. His fame grew to such an extent, many of the other flat's residents were bringing him their boots and shoes to mend. Of course, it did help that his charges were so much less than the professionals. His little repair business may have got even brisker had he not had so many family interruptions to use the loo, so that what started out as part-time stayed part-time. Keeping a little of the profits for himself, Max had a night out at a variety theatre known as the New Cross Empire. Even though he could only afford a seat way up in the gods, Max was nevertheless filled with awe at being entertained by Max Miller, Gracie Fields and Billy Bennett, all on the same bill. Max's family were well entertained too when he got home and told them some worthwhile jokes he'd heard, along with singing some of the songs and impersonating the artist's walk, talk and characteristics.
1: Thank you very much, ladies and gentlemen. I sang a song called Annie and Fanny. Do you remember? Do you remember it, don't you? Well, I'm not going to sing it tonight. I'm writing another one now, a sequel to Annie and Fanny, and it's called A Fan Dancer Minus a Fan. That's like without, see? A Fan Dancer Minus a Fan. I haven't finished it yet. I haven't finished it. I'm working on it now. I've got the beginning, and I've got a part at the end, but what I'm after is that middle bit. That's what I want. Forget that, I'll be all right. I'll give you a rough idea what it's all about. I'm not going to give you a lot. You're not going to have a lot, because I want it when I come back, you see. I started courting a smashing fan dancer. To marry her, that was my plan. Now it's all off with the smashing fan dancer. She fell down and damaged her fan. Here!
2: There's been a bit of bother through our sister, Mary Ann. She had a sweetheart and his name was Fred Benacopan. She says, I'll bring him home to tea, love to look around. So all our family turned up to see what she had found. There was father and mother and sister Mary Ann, all waiting to welcome Fred Benacopan. There were aunties and uncles and others of our clan, all waiting to welcome Fred Benacopan. Round the kitchen table they sat twiddling their thumbs. When they heard the doorbell ring, they all said, here he comes, I'm going to do it first, here he comes. Come in, come in. You're a mess. Come here, Father, come on, come and see what's blown in. Father says, hey, that looks a gum. The same as Mary Ann. Come in and make yourself at home. Breakfast, knock upon. What a mess. The family then all questioned Fred as fast as they could speak. How much he got in bank book and how much he earned a week. He didn't say a word. So father says, it seems to me the poor lad's proper poorly. Let him have a cup of tea. There was pancakes and pork pies and lots of beef and

Crossbun. Our home sweet home, this castle. My daddy is the king, 'cause mother's crowned him once or twice, and that is why I sing. Father, dear father, come home with me now, for the clock in the steeple strikes none. We've got Dover soles, lemon soles, camisoles too, and polonies with pullovers on. Custard and jelly to fill up your evening, and onions that put up a barrage. We'd a toad in the hole, but the toad has crawled out, and we can't get him back in the garage. The twins have been crying for daddy all night, and mother's too tender to slap them. So she gave them a bath, and one slipped through the plug, and he's stuck in a drain pipe at Clapham. The other poor darling keeps screaming for milk, but the dairy sent news that's upset us. Their cows have been feeding on lumps of ice cream, and they've frozen their poor carburettors. And you can't part a boy from his father. You can't part a boy from his dad.

0: Max Miller, Gracie Fields and Billy Bennett, all on the same bill. At 12 years old, the entertainer in Max Bygraves was already shining through. But at that time, it was the furthest thing on his mind to even contemplate he would ever make a living at it. Many of the local variety theatres suffered from quiet periods, just a week or so around such times as Easter and Christmas. Some gave the theatres over to other ways of bringing in the audiences. The New Cross Empire, which Max had visited, was no exception. The manager there went in for talent spotting. Anyone who got past the first audition was then put through their paces in front of a live audience each evening. The applause would eliminate the good from the bad and the awful. The best were up on Saturday night for the final. Max had decided to try his luck. After all, the prize money was as much as his dad would have queued 10 weeks at the Dole office for. Yet Max could not believe it when he was lucky enough to reach the final. Max sang "It's My Mother's Birthday Today." A young boy in baggy trousers, held up with only one brace, cloth cap on his head and his mate's skinny dog under his arm. How could young Max lose? His dirty face may have helped too, but whatever it was, the audience loved him. With Spot the dog held by a piece of string, Max held out his hand for the prize money, and the audience roared with laughter as Spot took his own bow by doing his business right there in the middle of the stage. Clutching his small fortune, Max walked home, knowing that all he ever wanted was to hear an audience laugh again, like they had at Spot's embarrassing moment.
1: I've got a gal who's a Joseph.

Joson. I'd sing a Dixie melody. I'd sing about the flowers and April showers and dear old Mammy's knee. We'd go to Carolina in the morning. I'd meet you about a quarter to nine.

0: St. Joseph's, the school Max attended on Paradise Street, was typical of many at that time in those areas. Education was given without great results being expected. Max joked that a degree in physics was given to anyone who could read the label on a vinegar bottle. He did get 9 out of 10 for English, so at 12 years old, his family thought him somewhat of a genius.
1: Ah, good morning, kidlets. I'm going to tell you a story in song about what happened in Gilly Gilly, Austin Pfeffer, Captain Ellen Bogan by the Sea. There's a time...

0: thousand and the cats and all the bogomancy.
1: In Gilly Gilly, awesome pair, the cats and all the bogomancy by the sea.
2: Max admits he was never a great singer, but he could sing in tune, and with a teacher who had faith in him, Max was chosen to be the soloist at a gala held one Saturday in Westminster Cathedral. Max was to sing Jesu, Joy of Man's Desiring, not an easy piece even for an experienced singer. For a young lad as inexperienced as Max, it must have been pretty nerve-wracking. Yet the school choir, with Max as soloist, won the South London Trophy that day. His family must have been so very proud of him. Yet even then, they could have had no inkling at all of where their 12-year-old Walter William was headed.
3: I travelled across.

0: Ima sumac. The riders loped on by him, he heard one call his name. If you're looking for the wild goose, he's on the mule train. So cowboy, mend your ways today, forget your life of sin, and you will be in time to me. The shrimp boat's coming in.
1: Hey, hey, hey, hey, hey, get up there, boy, go on, old paint there. Good.

this kind of reminds me of the first time I blew into Tombstone City. Yes, sir, that night I slept on the prairie, and all night long those prairie dogs kept howling. I couldn't understand why they kept howling, then I found out. Ain't no trees on the prairie, just cactus. If ever the

Just a quick reminder that I am Jeannie, here with you on Angel Radio, bringing you a look at the life of Max Bygraves. Soon after his success as choir soloist, Max became quite ill. He went down to skin and bone with a childhood ailment. He had to spend time in hospital, afterwards going into a convalescent home in Kent, which was run by nuns. He spent about 4 months there before being declared fit enough to return home. After having a bed to himself for so long that had clean sheets and blankets, having good food every day, plus constant hot water for daily baths, the thought of returning home was not quite as welcome as it should have been. Having to go back to sharing a single bed with his brother and his granddad came as rather a shock to the system. His sisters now shared the other single bed in the same room. None of them could lay claim to sharing any sheets. There were none, just rough blankets with overcoats to keep out the winter chill, which Max admitted makes it sound very much as though his young life was filled with nothing but poverty and want. Yet that wasn't the way he saw it. That the family had very little is true. But the family were happy. Max was happy. He was never bored. He lived each day to the full and accepted things as they were, never expecting they would ever be any different. Even as he got older, his expectations were that things for him throughout his life would be very much as they had for his parents. At 14, now in good health, a sense of well-being now that his school days were over, armed with a great sense of humour and not much more than a feeling he had nothing to lose but hopefully a lot to gain, Max set out on the road to adulthood. The road on which the very Grand Savoy Hotel stood was his first port of call. Armed with an introductory card which stated that he was there to apply for the job of page boy, he asked to see the appropriate person. Full of excitement and enthusiasm, Max handed over his card. Without a single word being uttered, the appropriate person handed it back, having written on it, "Too tall." Some years later, Max was booked to do 3 weeks cabaret at that same Savoy Hotel for earnings of £4,000 a week. This time he turned up in a brand new white Rolls-Royce Silver Shadow. This time there was no back entrance for him with the appropriate person there. Had there been, I imagine it would have been Max marking his card for him.

Max's second attempt at applying for a job saw him taken on by an advertising agency called W.S. Crawford. Max was a messenger boy running copy to newspaper offices up and down Fleet Street. Crawford's own offices were just two doors away from the Holborn Empire. Handy for Max to keep his eye on the billboard so that any pocket money he had could be well spent on a cheap seat to see his favourite artists. Max was very happy with his job, and by this time not only he and brother Harry were in proper work, but the eldest of their sisters was too, which greatly helped the family's income. There was no improvement to their living standards, however, even though Max and Harry no longer shared their bed with Grandad, as he had moved out. But with the children growing into young men and women, it was obvious they needed more space. Unfortunately, with some families in the block being far worse off, in one-bedroom flats with as many as 14 children, Mr. Bygrave's visits to the council to ask for bigger and better accommodation fell on deaf ears. Europe was in a state of unrest by 1937, but this did mean an uplift in available work. Max's dad found work every day, and even his mother got herself employment at a gas mask factory. Max had once again taken up night school. This time he dabbled in carpentry, which came in very useful once war broke out in 1939, because Crawford's, for whom he still worked, then closed down, owing to newspapers being reduced to just a few pages. There was then a great demand for building trade workers, having at least some experience in carpentry. Max was taken on by a firm called F.G. Minster. For the first few months, Max had to content himself with being not much more than a glorified tea boy. But ever the Jack the Lad, finding ways to satisfy his cockney ducking and diving to make a few extra bob, Max enrolled his aunt's help in the business of fetching tea for the men. Given 2 shillings to go to a caff to buy a bucket of tea, which he would then ladle into the workers' mugs, Max gave Auntie, who lived a short distance from the factory gates, 7 pence halfpenny, which bought all the ingredients she needed to make up the bucket of tea herself. No one was any the wiser. Her tea was every bit as good as the calf's. Leastways, no one complained.

Max was just 17 and a half when he decided to do his bit towards the war effort. He signed up for the Royal Air Force. He'd had the courage to join the forces, but not the courage to tell his mum and dad what he'd done. He left them a note on the mantelpiece as he headed off to pastures new, where square bashing, but with more mod cons than he'd ever had at home, were the order of the day. A bed all his own, instant hot water, and good grub. Max had wanted to join an air crew, but his eyesight let him down, so he had to go as a fitter on the airframes. On his first evening in the RAF and in the NAFI, he was told entertainment would be provided by those who volunteered it, in other words, themselves. Max said he would do an impression of Max Miller. A lot of applauding, along with much back-slapping, greeted the end of his routine. Several of the lads told him they thought he was already a professional, which he found tremendously pleasing. But as yet, it still never dawned on him that one day in the future, that was exactly what he would be. As it did turn out, though, after his stint that first evening in the NAFI, his newfound Air Force friends insisted on calling him Max rather than Walter after his much-admired impression of Max Miller. From then on, he was stuck with the name Max Bygraves. But, as the years ahead showed, it was a name that brought him good luck and good fortune.

Max also had the good luck, not long after joining up, to meet a very attractive young lady, also in the forces, who, when they were both 19, would become the love of his life and his long-term partner in life. Her name was Blossom. She was a WAF when Max and she met, but after getting married and becoming pregnant, she went to live with her sister in Dagenham in Essex, where, when the time came, she gave birth to a daughter, Christine. Max became quite concerned about the future now that he had a wife and child to support, but the war was dragging on, and it seemed there was little he could do about that or anything else except make sure Blossom got his meagre forces pay. It was when sent to Blackpool on an advanced fitters course that Max found the answer to his immediate problem. A man named Jack Rose, who organised concerts and already knew Max had talent, gave him the opportunity he needed to use that talent to earn extra money.

Max had been able to top up his RAF pay by doing variety on stage in Blackpool, which helped out a great deal. But then came a change with the end of the war and being demobbed. Max was pleased to be joining Blossom and their little girl, still in his sister-in-law's home in Dagenham. But again, it was back to being overcrowded and back to working for a builder. There was more than enough houses that needed rebuilding due to the bombing, but Max found it difficult to settle back into that type of work. He was earning £5.15 a week, but could get laid off with no pay if the weather was bad, which was not uncommon. On one such day as that, Max decided to take a trip to the London Palladium. As he queued to pay ninepence for a gallery seat, little did he know that his decision to spend that ninepence would be the beginning of a very real change in his life, and all it took was a tap on his shoulder. An ex-officer who had directed some of the shows Max had been in during the war had recognised the young man in the queue. Max was advised by him to join instead a queue just around the corner, auditioning for a BBC show, which Max did. He did not get the job he'd gone for. A very nervous Frankie Howard got that one. But Max was booked there and then for a broadcast that was coming up in a couple of weeks' time. Spurred on by this sudden turn in events, Max phoned Working Men's Clubs and British Legions to ask, had they any need of an entertainer? Luck was with him. It seemed he'd been in the right place at the right time to spur him on to the life he was meant to have. He was given his chance by the clubs and became such a favourite he was always being rebooked.

At this time, Max was looking on himself as a semi-pro. He was more than happy to work with the building firm by day, while his evenings and weekends could be spent entertaining. But then Jack Payne, the band leader, who had turned impresario, came along to offer Max a place in his new show called For the Fun of It, which was opening in Sheffield and then playing many major towns. Max's wife Blossom and young Christine joined him in some of the towns, but Blossom wasn't keen on travelling around, although she never complained. Then, just a month after giving birth to their second child, a son they called Anthony, came the good news that they had been allocated a house by the council in Romford, Essex. The couple were over the moon, even though Max realised he may not get to see much of his new home.

Settling into their new home in Romford was amazing for the young Bygraves family. A whole house to themselves was something in his younger days Max would never have thought possible for just a family of four. But then the war had changed so many things. Max would never have contemplated earning £35 a week either, but he was. And more astonishingly to him, he was earning it doing what he loved best, entertaining. With that amount of money coming in, he and Blossom were able to turn their new house into a little palace. The only downside to life at that particular time was that Max began to feel that working for Jack Payne was leading to a bit of a dead end. Deciding to leave the show, Max then met a man by the name of Jock Jacobson. He was a manager who had been lucky enough to secure the singer Steve Conway on his books. By rights, Steve Conway should have had a long and successful career, but fate had stepped in and Steve's untimely death had come a short time prior to Jock meeting with Max. Jock was looking for new talent. Max felt he needed a manager. And so for Max began yet another episode to his life as an entertainer. With Jock getting him into revues, pantomimes, variety theatre, nightclubs and even BBC broadcasts. Jock also gave Max the opportunity to make his very first record. Singing a medley of Al Jolson's songs, the record seemed to have been somewhat of a flop, as Max thought only two copies were ever sold. He bought one, Jock bought the other. But for many years to come after that, there were no more flops. Max's career took

0: How fine. Now, young lady, I want to ask you a question. If you didn't have brain, then you couldn't have
1: ice cream.
0: If you didn't have brain, then you couldn't have
1: a bar.
0: If you didn't have brain, then you couldn't have
1: fishes.
0: No, you couldn't have
2: a swim.
0: If you didn't have brain, you'd be so awful dirty. You'd be as black as ink.

0: The London Palladium, the Royal Variety Performance, recordings and films all saw Max Bygraves' name way up high amongst the best on the bill. Earning £35 a week, which had seemed unbelievable at one time, was now a thing of the past. Max found himself amongst the top earners. Already well known to theatre goers, it was Educating Archie on radio that brought Max into thousands of homes around the country. A ventriloquist dummy on radio. Who ever heard the like? Yet success from it not only came to Max, but to Julie Andrews, Tony Hancock, Eric Sykes, Robert Morton, and Peter Brough, the brains behind it all.
1: Oh, Archie, there's our music.
2: Yes, Mr. Bygraves.
1: Here, Archie, being as you are, you must get very lonely.
2: Yes, I do, Mr. B.
1: I think what you need is a girlfriend.
2: How would we fix that?
1: Oh, I've got two or three good ideas. Yes. Here's one.

0: is?
1: All ready, Archie. Look, a lovely little lady dummy.
0: Oh, isn't she beautiful?
1: Would you like her to say something?
0: Yes, please.
1: Go on, girl.
2: I'm right, and to prove it, I'm here. I'm right.
1: Here, that's my line. Here, music.
0: What?
1: I'll put the legs back on the table. I'll put the arms back on the chair. I'll put the neck back on the bottle.
0: What about the horse?
1: Leave it, boy, leave it. No time.
0: All right.
1: I'll put the hands and face back on the clock.

0: Max and Blossom were blessed with another baby daughter who they called Maxine. Max had bought a house in London once his career had started to take off and he was able to get a mortgage, but I doubt a mortgage was needed by the time he bought a beautiful home in Bournemouth. After being asked by Judy Garland to join her in New York for a new show, Max went on tour in many US states as well as in many other countries worldwide, while still keeping his popularity at home. He guest starred here in Britain and America on many top programs, both on air and on television. The 1950s and 60s saw him still at the top of variety and in several films. In 1961, he was the subject of This Is Your Life. In 1982, he received an OBE, and from 1983 to 85, he hosted Family Fortunes on television. Max recorded about 18 singles and 13 albums throughout a long and very successful career as an all-round entertainer. He was a comedian, variety performer, singer and actor, a down-to-earth Londoner who pulled himself up from adverse conditions to make something of himself. He gained a good life, there is no doubt of that, but he gave great joy and pleasure to thousands on his way to the top. He had always expected his life to be much like his parents before him. He'd never been the type to crave for anything more, but he left poverty and hardship behind him by branching out on his own for himself. He had no show business background or wealthy family to help him on his way, but he still made good. I can admire him for that. And I hope the memory of him lives on for many more years to come. Max and Blossom moved to Australia in 2008. They settled in Queensland, but Blossom died there just 3 years later, aged 88. She and Max had by then been married 69 years, something of a novelty that, in show business circles. Max was diagnosed with Alzheimer's and died aged 89, just 1 year after Blossom. My thanks to you all for staying with me through this program on the life of entertainer Max Bygraves. Well done, that boy, who at 10 earned coppers singing, and at 12 took to mending boots and shoes, all to help his hard-up family. No wonder he always had a story he wanted to tell us.
1: Now, what would you like?
2: Tell us a story!
1: Tell you a story? I think that'll be a good idea.
2: Some!
1: Yes, now then. Once upon a time, there was a toothbrush who lived all alone in a great big bathroom. Alone, that is, except for a tube of toothpaste. The tube of toothpaste was very amorous. Sometimes it would turn its nozzle towards the toothbrush and sing, squeeze me, never let me go. But the blue toothbrush didn't care for the toothpaste. Then one morning, what do you think happened? There was another toothbrush in the rack. A pink toothbrush, and the blue toothbrush looked towards the pink toothbrush and said, you're a pink toothbrush, I'm a blue toothbrush, have we met somewhere before? You're a pink toothbrush, and I think toothbrush that we met by the bathroom door. Glad to meet toothbrush, such a sweet toothbrush, how you thrill me

0: best.
1: Bye for now. Take care.
0: That was very good. You can all take the day off.
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Hello, Edger Radio listeners. Dave Jessopy with you once again to look at another Top 30 chart from the 1940s. This week we're looking at the chart for the week ending Monday, the 12th of May, 1941. There are four new entries this week and three AA sides. Our first new entry is at the number 30 spot this week, and it is It's Always You from Turner Layton. Following its entry today, it will peak at number 24 on the 19th, where it will stay for 1 week. It will be in the charts for 3 weeks and was released on the Columbia label. Our second new entry is with us at the number 29 spot, and it is the first of two versions of The Last Time I Saw Paris. This version is from Ambrose and his orchestra, with vocals from Anne Shelton. Following its entry today, which is also its peak position, it will stay for 1 week before leaving the charts.

That was Ambrose and his orchestra with The Last Time I Saw Paris, and was released on the Decca label. Our third new entry, and also our first double A-side, is with us at the number 28 spot. It is How Did He Look and There I Go, and it's from Joe Loss and his orchestra, with vocals from Cyril Grantham. Following its chart entry today, it will peak at number 24 on the 16th of June, where it will stay for 1 week. It will be in the charts for 7 weeks. Today we will hear There I Go.

That was Joe Loss and his orchestra with How Did He Look? And There I Go, and was released on the HMV label. The second version of The Last Time I Saw Paris is with us at the number 27 spot this week. It is also our fourth new entry. This version is from Tony Martin. Following its entry today, which is also its peak position, it will stay for 1 week and will be in the charts for 3 weeks.

that was Tony Martin with The Last Time I Saw Paris, was released on the Decca label. Harry Roy and his orchestra with us at the number 26 spot this week, up from 28 last week, with Miss Johnson Phoned Again Today. It entered the charts on the 5th of May and peaked at number 25 on the 26th, where it stayed for 2 weeks. It was in the charts for 4 weeks and was released on the Regal Zonophone label. At this week's number 25 spot, down from 21 last week, we find Glenn Miller and his orchestra with I Know You Anywhere. It entered the charts on the 5th of May and will peak at number 19 on the 26th, where it'll stay for 1 week. It'll be in the charts for 5 weeks.

0: That was Glenn Miller and his orchestra with I'd Know You Anywhere, and was released on the HMV label. We find Joe Loss and his orchestra at the number 24 spot this week, up from 26 last week, with the first of two versions of The London I Love. It entered the charts on the 5th of May and peaked at number 24 today, where it'll stay for 1 week. It will be in the charts for 4 weeks and was released on the HMV label. The second version of The London I Love is just next door at number 23, up from 25 last week. This version is from Hutch. It entered the charts on the 5th of May and peaked at number 23 today, where it will stay for 1 week. It will be in the charts for 5 weeks.
1: Laughter and song and swing doors turning,

That was Hutch with The London I Love, and was released on the HMV label. Glenn Miller and his orchestra are with us once again at the number 22 spot with our second double A side, up from 23 last week with parts 1 and 2 of the Anvil Chorus. It entered the charts on the 5th of May and peaked at number 22 today, where it'll stay for 1 week. It will be in the charts for 4 weeks.

the number 20 spot this week, down from number 8 last week with Stop Pretending. It entered the charts on the 3rd of March and peaked at number 2 on the 24th, but it stayed for 1 week. It was in the charts for 13 weeks.

0: that you care for me.
1: That is so.
0: Cause I'm half, you see.
1: So if you see.
2: That was the Ink Spots with Stop Pretending, and was released on the Brunswick label. Geraldo and his orchestra are with us at the number 19 spot this week, down from 18 last week, with the first of three versions of Room 504. It entered the charts on the 14th of April and will peak at number 17 on the 2nd of June, where it will stay for 1 week. It will be in the charts for 12 weeks.

That was Geraldo and his orchestra with Room 504 and was released on the Parlophone label. The next record at the number 18 spot, up from 19 last week, is also from Geraldo and his orchestra. This time we have When That Man Is Dead and Gone. It entered the charts on the 5th of May and peaked today at number 18, where it stayed for 1 week. It will be in the charts for 4 weeks and was released on the Parlophone label. It's three in a row for Geraldo this week as he takes the number 17 spot, same spot as last week, with A Nightingale Sang in Berkeley Square. It first entered the charts on the 5th of August 1940, then re-entered on the 7th of April. It will peak at number 4 on the 2nd of June, where it'll stay for 1 week. It will be in the charts for 23 weeks.

That was Giraldo and his orchestra with A Nightingale Sang in Berkeley Square, and was released on the Parlophone label. The Ink Spots are with us once again at the number 16 spot this week, same spot as last week, with Bless You. It entered the charts on the 4th of November 1940 and reached the number 1 spot on the 11th, where it stayed for 8 weeks. It was in the charts for a staggering 63 weeks.

bless you, darling, for being an angel. Just when it seemed that heaven was not for me. Bless you for building a new dream. Just when my old dream crumbled so helplessly.

That was the Ink Spots with Bless You, and was released on the Brunswick label. At the number 15 spot this week, same spot as last week, we find the second version of Room 504. This version is from Hutch. It entered the charts on the 7th of April and will peak at number 13 on the 26th of May, where it will stay for 1 week. It will be in the charts for 13 weeks.

That was Hutch with Room 504 and was released on the HMV label. Judy Garland is with us at the number 14 spot this week, same spot as last week, with the first of two versions of I'm Nobody's Baby. It entered the charts on the 4th of November last year and peaked at number 2 on the 16th of December, where it stayed for 5 weeks. It was in the charts for 34 weeks.

That was Judy Garland with I'm Nobody's Baby, and was released on the Brunswick label. The Inkspots are with us once again, with their third record in this week's chart. Here we have Whispering Grass. It entered the charts on the 6th of January, and reached the number one spot on the 13th, where it stayed for 4 weeks. It was in the charts for a staggering 44 weeks.

Now don't you tell it to the breeze, 'cause she'll run and tell it to the birds and bees. And everyone'll know, because you done told the blabbing trees. Yes, you did. You told them once before. So that's why it ain't no secret anymore. Mm.

That was the Ink Spots with Whispering Grass and was released on the Brunswick label. The last of three records from Glenn Miller and his orchestra is with us at the number 12 spot, same spot as last week, with Beat Me Daddy 8 to the Bar. It entered the charts on the 5th of February and peaked at number 5 on the 24th, where it stayed for 2 weeks. It was in the charts for 22 weeks.

like it, but the way he likes it best is 8 to a bar. When he plays, it's a ball. He is the daddy of them all. The people gather round.

That was Glenn Miller and his orchestra with Beat Me Daddy, 8 to the Bar, and was released on the HMV label. The second of three versions of A Nightingale Sang in Berkeley Square is with us at the number 11 spot this week, up from 20 last week. This version is from Vera Lane. It entered the charts on the 1st of July last year, where it peaked at number 2 on the 28th and stayed there for 2 weeks. It was in the charts for 37 weeks.

0: That was Vera Lynn with A Nightingale Sang in Berkeley Square, and was released on the Decca label. At the number 10 spot this week, same spot as last week, we find the Andrews Sisters with Pennsylvania 65,000. It entered the charts on the 13th of January and reached the number 1 spot on the 10th of February, where it stayed for 2 weeks. It was in the charts for 26 weeks.
1: Hello, operator. Give me Pennsylvania 65, oh, oh, oh.

That was the Andrew Sisters with Pennsylvania 65,000 and was released on the Brunswick label. Flanagan and Allen are with us at the number 9 spot this week, same spot as last week, with the second version of I'm Nobody's Baby. It entered the charts on the 3rd of February and peaked at number 3 on the 17th, where it stayed for 4 weeks. It was in the charts for 23 weeks.

0: used to be my mother's baby. When I was near, my dad went wild.
1: Whenever you had company, they found you on their knee.
0: The neighbors thought I was a darling child.
1: Once you were everybody's baby.
0: But right now I'm lonesome as can be.
1: Because I'm nobody's baby.
2: Yeah.
1: I wonder why.
2: That's what I'm wondering.
1: Each night and day I pray. The Lord up above.
2: Oh, the good Lord.
1: Please send me down somebody to love.
2: Yes, send one
1: but
2: down.
1: But nobody wants me.
2: I wonder why.
1: I'm blue somehow.
2: Yes, sirree.
1: Will someone hear my plea and take a chance with me?
2: Why?
1: Because I'm nobody's baby now.
0: I'm nobody's baby.

That was Flanagan and Allen with I'm Nobody's Baby, and was released on the Decca label. Flanagan and Allen are with us once again at the number 8 spot this week, down from 7 last week, with Yesterday's Dream. It entered the charts on the 3rd of March and peaked at number 3 on the 7th of April, where it stayed for 1 week. It was in the charts for 20 weeks.

Yesterday's dreams, just remember, are always so far away. So far away that they've gone with the dawn, perhaps never to return. Who knows?

That was Flanagan and Allen with Yesterday's Dream, and was released on the Decca label. At the number 7 spot this week, down from 6 last week, we find Bing Crosby with Only Forever. It entered the charts on the 3rd of February, reached the number 1 spot on the 24th, where it stayed for 3 weeks. It was in the charts for 26 weeks

That was Bing Crosby with Only Forever, and was released on the Brunswick label. Bing Crosby is with us once again at the number 6 spot, down from 5 last week, with A Nightingale Sang in Berkeley Square. It entered the charts on the 7th of April and peaked at number 5 on the 21st, where it stayed for 3 weeks. It was in the charts for 21 weeks.

0: that night in Berkeley Square.
1: That was Bing Crosby with A Nightingale Sang in Berkeley Square, and was released on the Brunswick label. The Ink Spots are with us, the number 5 spot this week, down from 6 last week with I'll Never Smile Again. It entered the charts on the 3rd of February and reached the number 1 spot on the 17th, where it stayed for 4 weeks. It was in the charts for 26 weeks.

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0: again until I smile at you.
1: I'll never smile again, darling, unless I smile at you. I'll never laugh again. What good would that do? For tears would fill my eyes. My heart would realize that our romance, honey child, it's through.

That was the Ink Spots with I'll Never Smile Again, and was released on the Brunswick label. The last of three versions of Room 504 is with us at the number 4 spot this week, up from 11 last week. This version is from Vera Lynn. It entered the charts on the 5th of March and peaked at number 3 on the 19th of May, where it stayed for 6 weeks. It was in the charts for 19 weeks.

That was Vera Lynn with Room 504 and was released on the Decca label. Our third double A-side is with us at the number 3 spot this week, same spot as last week, where we find Judy Garland with Our Love Affair and I'm Always Chasing Rainbows. It entered the charts on the 7th of April and peaked at number 2 on the 14th, where it stayed for 2 weeks. It was in the charts for 35 weeks.

That was Judy Garland with Our Love Affair and I'm Always Chasing Rainbows, and was released on the Brunswick label. Deanna Durbin is with us at the number 2 spot this week, same spot as last week, with Waltzing in the Clouds. It entered the charts on the 7th of April and will reach the number 1 spot on the 26th of May, where it will stay for 8 weeks. It will be in the charts for 27 weeks.

That was Deanna Durbin with Waltzing in the Clouds and was released on the Brunswick label. Our number one record this week is by the Ink Spots with their fifth record in this week's chart. It was also at number one spot last week. Here we have We Three, brackets My Echo, My Shadow and Me. It entered the charts on the 7th of April, reached the number one spot on the 14th, where it stayed for 6 weeks. It was in the charts for 30 weeks.

we're all alone. Seem like we're living in a memory. That's my echo, my shadow, and me. We three, we ain't no crowd. Fact is, we ain't even company. That's my echo, my shadow, and me. You know, I've been wondering, what good is the moonlight? That silvery moonlight that shines way, way up above. Yeah, I walk with my shadow. I talk with my echo. But where is that gal that I...

That was the Inkspots with We Three, My Echo, My Shadow and Me, and was released on the Brunswick label. Well, that's all for this week, dear Angel Radio listeners, and I do hope that you've enjoyed this edition of the 1940s Chart Show as much as I have. I would like to thank Bob Sevier, who does an amazing job of providing the music which we hear every week, and also thanks to Tony for his final edit. Be sure to tune in again next week when we'll be looking at the chart for the week ending Monday, the 18th of May, 1942. This is Dave Jessop signing off and looking forward to seeing you all next week. Bye for now.

0: Jackie and Janice in Fulham sponsored the 1940s Chart Show in memory of brother Reggie and mum Ivy with love. 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

Welcome to Wag's Ragbag, everyone. That music was Humoresque by Anton Dvorak. This is the 77th recording of the programme. Well, the first poem today has an interesting story behind it. It's a true story, and it was written by Robert Browning in 1871, when Paris was under siege by the German army. And the story is an heroic story about the French, which had been forgotten in France entirely until Browning's poem caused the records to be searched. When he had written it, he gave all the money he received from the poem to the Paris Relief Fund to provide food for the starving people after the siege of Paris. It's a seaman's story, this, about a pilot. It's called, and the pilot's name is the name of the poem, Hervé Riel. On the sea and at the Hogue, 1692, did the English fight the French. Woe to France. And the 31st of May, helter-skelter through the blue, like a crowd of frightened porpoises a shoal of sharks pursue, came crowding ship on ship to Saint-Malo on the Reims, with the English fleet in view. 'Twas the squadron that escaped, with the victor in full chase. First and foremost of the drove, in his great ship, D'Onfreville, close on him fled, great and small, 22 good ships in all. And they signalled to the place, "Help the winners of a race! Get us guidance, give us harbour, take us quick, or quicker still, here's the English can and will." Then the pilots of the place put out brisk and leapt on board. "Why, what hope or chance have ships like these to pass?" laughed they. "Rocks to starboard, rocks to port, all the passage scarred and scored. Shall the Formidable here, with her 12 and 80 guns, think to make the river mouth by the single narrow way, trust to enter, where 'tis ticklish for a craft of 20 tons, and with full flow at full beside? Now 'tis the slackest ebb of tide. Reach the mooring? Rather say, while rocks stand or waters run, not a ship will leave the bay." Then was called a council straight, brief and bitter the debate. "Here's the English at our heels. Would you have them take in tow all that's left of the fleet, linked together stern and bow for a prize to Plymouth Sound? Better run the ships aground." Ended D'Onfreville his speech. "Not a minute more to wait. Let the captains all and each shove ashore, then blow up, burn the vessels on the beach. France must undergo her fate. Give the word." But no such word was ever spoke or heard, for up stood, for out stepped, for in struck amid all these, a captain, a lieutenant, a mate, first, second, third, no such man of mark, and meet with his betters to compete, but a simple Breton sailor, pressed by Tourville for the fleet. A poor coasting pilot he, Hervé Riel, the Croisiquise. "And what mockery or malice have we here?" cries Hervé Riel. "Are you mad, you Malouin? Are you cowards, fools, or rogues? Talk to me of rocks and shoals, me who took the soundings. Tell on my fingers every bank, every shallow, every swell, twixt the offing here and Greve, where the river disembogues. Are you bought by English gold? Is it love the lying's for? Morn and eve, night and day, have I piloted your bay, entered free and anchored fast at the foot of Solidor. Burn the fleet and ruin France? That were worse than 50 hogues. Sirs, they know I speak the truth. Sirs, believe me, there's a way. Only let me lead the line, have the biggest ship to steer, get this Formidable clear. Make the others follow mine,
and I lead them, most and least, by a passage I know well, right to Solidar, past Greve, and there lay them safe and sound. And if one ship misbehave, keel so much as grate the ground, why, I've nothing but my life. Here's my head, cries Hervé Riel. Not a minute more to wait. Steer us in, then, small and great. Take the helm, lead the line, save the squadron, cries its chief. Captains, give the sailor place. He is admiral, in brief. Still the north wind, by God's grace, see the noble fellow's face as the big ship, with a band, clears the entry like a hound, keeps the passage as its inch of way with the wide seas profound. See, safe through shoal and rock, how they follow in a flock. Not a ship that misbehaves, not a keel that grates the ground, not a spar that comes to grief. The peril, see, is past. All are harboured to the last. And just as Hervé Riel hollars, anchor, sure as fate, up come the English, too late. So the storm subsides to calm. They see the green trees wave on the heights o'erlooking Greve. Hearts that bled are staunched with balm. Just our rapture to enhance, let the English rake the bay, gnash their teeth and glare askance as they cannonade away. Neath rampired Solidar, pleasant riding on the Rance. How hope succeeds despair on each captain's countenance. Out burst all with one accord. This is paradise for hell. Let France, let France's king thank the man that did the thing. What a shout, and all one word, Hervé Riel. As he stepped in front once more, not a symptom of surprise in the frank blue Breton eyes, just the same man as before. Then said D'Anfreville, my friend, I must speak out at the end, though I find the speaking hard. Praise is deeper than the lips. You have saved the king his ships. You must name your own reward. Faith, our sun was near eclipse. Demand whate'er you will. France remains your debtor still. Ask to heart's content and have, or my name's not D'Anfreville. Then a beam of fun outbroke on the bearded mouth that spoke, as the honest heart laughed through those frank eyes of Breton blue. Since I needs must say my say, since on board the duty's done, and from Marlow Roads to Croisic Point, what is it but a run? Since 'tis ask and have, I may, since the others go ashore, come, a good whole holiday, leave to go and see my wife, whom I call the Belle Aurore. That he asked, and that he got, nothing more. Name and deed alike are lost, not a pillar nor a post in his closet keeps alive the feet as it befell, not a head in white and black on a single fishing smack, in memory of the man, but for whom had gone to rack all that France saved from the fight whence England bore the bell. Go to Paris, rank on rank search the heroes flung pell-mell on the Louvre, face and flank. You shall look long enough ere you come to Hervé Riel. So, for better and for worse, Hervé Riel, accept my verse. In my verse, Hervé Riel, do thou once more save the squadron, honour France, love thy wife, the Belle Aurore. For the sake of accuracy, I should just tell you that, in fact, Hervé Riel did not simply ask for a day's holiday, but for congé absolu, release from the service completely to rejoin his Belle Aurore. Now from France, for a quick trip across the Channel to Devon, and a poem by Sir Henry Newbolt, Drake's Drum. Drake
He's in his hammock on a thousand mile away. Captain, art thou sleeping there below? Slung atween the round shot and Umbra Dios Bay and dreaming all the time of Plymouth Hoe. Yonder looms the island, yonder lie the ships, with sailor lads a-dancing heel and toe, and the shore lights flashing and the night tide dashing. He sees it all so plainly as he saw it long ago. Drake, he was a Devon man and ruled the Devon seas. Captain, art thou sleeping there below? Roving though his death fell, he went with heart at ease and dreaming all the time of Plymouth Hoe. Take my drum to England, hang it by the shore, strike it when your powder's running low. If the Dons sight Devon, I'll quit the port of heaven and drum them up the channel as we drummed them long ago. Drake, he's in his hammock till the great armadas come. Captain, art thou sleeping there below? Slung atween the round shot, listening for the drum, and dreaming all the time of Plymouth Hoe. Call him on the deep sea, call him up the sound, call him when you sail to meet the foe, where the old trade's plying and the old flag flying, there you shall find him where and waken, as they found him long ago. Well, this one is quite different. It's called The Fairy Siege. It's by Rudyard Kipling. I have been given my charge to keep. Well, have I kept the same? Playing with strife for the most of my life. But this is a different game. I'll not fight against swords unseen or spears that I cannot view. Hand him the keys of the place on your knees. 'Tis the dreamer whose dreams come true. Ask him his terms and accept them at once. Quick, ere we anger him, go! Never before have I flinched from the guns, but this is a different show. I'll not fight with the herald of God. I know what his master can do. Open the gate. He must enter in state. 'Tis the dreamer whose dreams come true. I'd not give way for an emperor. I'd hold my road for a king. To the triple crown I would not bow down. But this is a different thing. I'll not fight with the powers of air. Sentry, pass him through. Drawbridge let fall. 'Tis the lord of us all. The dreamer whose dreams come true. Well now, there's a lovely lady who lives in Cornwall, and she's asked for her favourite poem. Her name is Heather, and the poem is Wantage Bells. It's by John Betjeman, of course. It's a lovely poem which really makes you feel you can hear the bells ringing. Now with the bells through the apple bloom sunderly sounding, and the prayers of the nuns in their chapel gloom us all surrounding, where the brook flows, brick walls of rose spend on the motionless meadow the bell notes rebounding. Wallflowers are bright in their beds and their scent all pervading, withered are primroses' heads and the hyacinths fading. But flowers by the score, multitudes more, weed flowers and seed flowers and mead flowers our paths are invading. Where are the words to express such a reckless bestowing? The voices of birds utter less than the thanks we are owing. Bell notes alone ring praise of their own, as clear as the weed-waving brook and as evenly flowing. Thank you for that, Heather. Hope you enjoyed that in Boyton.
And more locally, Sue of Cow Plain asked for a poem by Walter de la Mare. It's called The Listeners.

"Is there anybody there?" said the traveller, knocking on the moonlit door. And his horse in the silence champed the grasses of the forest's ferny floor. And a bird flew up out of the turret above the traveller's head. And he smote upon the door again a second time. "Is there anybody there?" he said. But no one descended to the traveller. No head from the leaf-fringed sill leaned over and looked into his grey eyes, where he stood perplexed and still. But only a host of phantom listeners that dwelt in the lone house then stood listening in the quiet of the moonlight to that voice from the world of men, stood thronging the faint moonbeams on the dark stair that goes down to the empty hall, hearkening in an air stirred and shaken by the lonely traveller's call. And he felt in his heart their strangeness, their stillness answering his cry, while his horse moved, cropping the dark turf neath the starred and leafy sky. For he suddenly smote on the door even louder and lifted his head. "Tell them I came and no one answered, that I kept my word," he said. Never the least stir made the listeners, though every word he spake fell echoing through the shadowiness of the still house from the one man left awake. Aye, they heard his foot on the stirrup and the sound of iron on stone, and how the silence surged softly backwards when the plunging hoofs were gone. Well, I think it's time for some music. Glenn Miller? Yes, why not? And this is Tchaikovsky's Piano Concert.

Glenn Miller, the Tchaikovsky Piano Concert. I'd never heard that before. I'm not sure what Tchaikovsky would have thought of it. But now we turn to a poem called The Outlaw by Sir Walter Scott. O Brignall banks are wild and fair, and Greta woods are green, and you may gather garlands there would grace a summer queen. And as I rode by Dalton Hall, beneath the turrets high, a maiden on the castle wall was singing merrily. O Brignall banks are fresh and fair, and Greta woods are green. I'd rather rove with Edmund there than reign our English queen. If, maiden, thou wouldst wend with me, to leave both tower and town, thou first must guess what life lead we that dwell by dale and down. And if thou canst that riddle read, as read full well you may, then to the greenwood shalt thou speed, as blithe as Queen of May. Yet, sung she, Brignall banks are fair, and Greta woods are green. I'd rather rove with Edmund there than reign our English queen. I read you by your bugle horn, and by your palfrey good. I read you for a ranger sworn to keep the king's greenwood. A ranger, lady, winds his horn, and 'tis at peep of light. His blast is heard at merry morn, and mine at dead of night. Yet, sung she, Brignall banks are fair, and Greta woods are gay. I would I were with Edmund there to reign his Queen of May. With burnished brand and musketoon, so gallantly you come, I read you for a bold dragoon that lifts the tuck of drum. I list no more the tuck of drum, no more the trumpet here. But when the beetle sounds his hum, my comrades take the spear. And oh, though Brignall banks be fair and Greta woods be gay, yet mickle must the maiden dare would reign my Queen of May. Maiden, a nameless life I lead, a nameless death I'll die. The fiend whose lantern lights the mead were better mate than I. And when I am with my comrades met beneath the greenwood bough, what once we were, we all forget, nor think what we are now. Yet Brignall banks are fresh and fair, and Greta woods are green, and you may gather flowers there would grace a summer queen. It's back to our old friend Anon now, the Raggle-Taggle Gypsies. Three gypsies stood at the castle gate. They sang so high, they sang so low. The lady sat in her chamber late, her heart had melted away like snow. They sang so sweet, they sang so shrill, that fast her tears began to flow. And she laid down her silken gown, her golden rings, and all her show. She plucked off her high-heeled shoes, made of Spanish leathero. She would in the street with her bare, bare feet, all out in the wind and weathero. Oh, saddle me my milk-white steed, and go and fetch me my ponyo, that I may ride and seek my bride, who is gone with the raggle-taggle gypsies, oh, he rode high and he rode low, he rode through wood and copses too, until he came to an open field, and there he espied his lady, oh. What makes you leave your house and land, your treasures for to go? What makes you leave your new-wedded lord to follow the raggle-taggle gypsies, oh? What care I for my house and my land? What care I for my treasure, oh? What care I for my new-wedded lord? I'm off with the raggle-taggle gypsies, oh. Last night you slept on a goose-feather bed, with a sheet turned down so bravely, oh, and tonight you'll sleep in a cold open field, along with the raggle-taggle gypsies, oh.
What care I for a goose-feather bed, with the sheet turned down so bravely, O? For to-night I shall sleep in a cold open field, along with the raggle-taggle gypsies, O. Well, I think it's time for some more music. Let's hear Glenn Miller again with Rhapsody in Blue.

That was Rhapsody in Blue, played by Glenn Miller. Now, John of Waterlooville has requested a poem which takes about 10 minutes to read. It's a Rudyard Kipling classic, A Good Old Yarn. So if you're sitting comfortably, I'll begin. The Mary Gloucester. I've paid for your sickest fancies. I've humoured your crackedest whim. Dick, it's your daddy dying. You've got to listen to him. Good for a fortnight, am I? The doctor told you. He lied. I shall go under by morning and put that nurse outside. Never seen death yet, Dickie? Well, now's your time to learn. And you wish you held my record before it comes to your turn. Not counting the line and the foundry, the yards and the village too, I've made myself in a million. But I'm damned if I made you. Master at 22 and married at 23. 10,000 men on the payroll and 40 freighters at sea. 50 years between 'em, and every year of it fight. And now I'm Sir Anthony Gloucester, dying, a baronite. For I lunch with His Royal Highness. What was it the papers had? Not least of our merchant princes. Dickie, that's me, your dad. I didn't begin with askings. I took my job and I stuck. And I took the chances they wouldn't. And now they're calling it luck. Lord, what boats I've handled, rotten and leaky and old. Ran 'em or opened the bilgecock precisely as I was told. Grub that'd bind you crazy, and crews that'd turn you grey, and a big fat lump of insurance to cover the risk on the way. The others, they dursn't do it. They said they valued their life. They've served me since as skippers. I went, and I took my wife. Over the world I drove 'em, married at 23, and your mother saving the money and making a man of me. I was content to be master, but she said there was better behind. She took the chances I wouldn't, and I followed your mother blind. She egged me to borrow the money, and she helped me to clear the loan, when we bought half shares in a cheap 'un and hoisted a flag of our own. Patching and curling on credit, and living the Lord knew how, we started the Red Ox freighters. We've 8 and 30 now. And those were the days of clippers, and the freights were clipper freights, and we knew we were making our fortune. But she died in Macassar Straits, by the little paternosters, as you come to the Union Bank, and we dropped her in 14 fathom. I pricked it off where she sank. Owners we were, full owners, and the boat was christened for her, and she died in the Mary Gloucester. My heart, how young we were! So I went on a spree round Java, and well nigh ran her ashore. But your mother came and warned me, and I wouldn't lick her no more. Strict I stuck to my business, afraid to stop or I'd think, saving the money, she warned me, and letting the other men drink. And I met McCulloch in London. I'd turned 500 then, and between us we started the foundry, 3 forgers and 20 men, cheap repairs for the cheap 'uns. It paid, and the business grew, for I bought me a steam lathe patent, and that was a gold mine too. Cheaper to build 'em than buy 'em, I said. But McCulloch, he shied, and we wasted a year in talking before we moved to the Clyde. And the lines were all beginning, and we all of us started fair, building our engines like houses and staying the boilers square. But McCulloch, he wanted cabins with marble and maple and all, and Brussels and Utrecht velvet, and baths, and a social hall, and pipes for closets all over,
and cutting the frames too light. But McCulloch, he died in the 60s, and, well, I'm dying tonight. I knew what was coming when we bid on the Byfleet's keel. They piddled and piffled with irons. I'd given my orders for steel. Steel and the first expansions. It paid, I tell you, it paid. When we came with our 9-knot freighters and collared the long-run trade. And they asked me how I did it, and I gave them the scripture text. You keep your light so shining a little in front of the next. They copied all they could follow, but they couldn't copy my mind, and I left them sweating and stealing a year and a half behind. Then came the armour contracts. But that was McCulloch's side. He was always best in the foundry. But better, perhaps, he died. I went through his private papers. The notes was plainer than print. And I'm no fool to finish if a man'll give me a hint. I remember his widow was angry. So I saw what the drawings meant, and I started the 6-inch rollers, and it paid me 60%. 60% with failures, and more than twice we could do, and a quarter million to credit. And I saved it all for you. I thought, it doesn't matter, you seem to favour your ma, but you're nearer 40 than 30, and I know the kind you are. Arra and Trinity College. I ought to have sent you to sea, but I stood you an education. And what have you done for me? The things I knew was proper, you wouldn't thank me to give, and the things I knew was rotten, you said was the way to live. For you muddled with books and pictures and china and etchings and fans, and your rooms at college was beastly, more like a whore's than a man's. Till you married that thin-flanked woman, as white and as stale as a bone, and she gave you your social nonsense. But where's that kid of your own? I've seen your carriages blocking the half of the Cromwell Road, but never the doctor's brougham to help the missus unload. So there isn't even a grandchild, and the Gloucester family's done. Not like your mother, she isn't. She carried her freight each run. But they died, the poor little beggars. At sea she had 'em. They died. Only you, and you stood it. You haven't stood much beside. Weak, a liar, and idle, and mean as a collier's whelp, nosing for scraps in the galley. No help. My son was no help. So he gets 300,000 in trust and the interest paid. I wouldn't give it you, Dickie. You see, I made it in trade. You're saved from soiling your fingers, and if you have no child, it all comes back to the business. Gad, won't your wife be wild? Calls and calls in her carriage, her handkerchief up to her eye. Daddy, dear Daddy's dying, and doing her best to cry. Grateful? Oh, yes, I'm grateful. But keep her away from here. Your mother had never have stood her. And anyway, women are queer. There's some women will say I've married a second time. Not quite. But give poor Aggie 100, and tell her your lawyers will fight. She was the best of the boiling. You'll meet her before it ends. I'm in for a row with the mother. I'll leave you settle my friends. For a man, he must go with a woman, which women don't understand, or the sort that say they can see it, they aren't the marrying brand. But I wanted to speak of your mother, that's Lady Gloucester still. I'm going to up and see her, without its hurting the will. Here, take your hand off the bell pull. 5,000's waiting for you, if you'll only listen a minute and do as I bid you do. They'll try to prove me crazy, and if you bungle, they can.
and I've only you to trust to. Oh, God, why ain't he a man? There's some waste money on marbles, the same as McCulloch tried. Marbles and mausoleums, but I call that sinful pride. There's some ship bodies for burial. We've carried 'em, soldered and packed. Down in their wills they wrote it, and nobody called them cracked. But me, I've too much money, and people might... All my fault. It comes a-hoping for grandsons and buying that Woking vault. I'm sick of the old damn business. I'm going back where I came. Dick, you're the son of my body, and you'll take charge of the same. I want to lie by your mother, 10,000 mile away. And they'll want to send me to Woking, and that's where you'll earn your pay. I've thought it out on the quiet, the same as it ought to be done. Quiet and decent and proper. And here's your orders, my son. You know the line? You don't, though. You write to the board and tell your father's death has upset you, and you're going to cruise for a spell, and you'd like the Mary Gloucester. I've held her ready for this. They'll put her in working order, and you'll take her out as she is. Yes, it was money idle when I patched her and put her aside. Thank God I can pay for my fancies. The boat where your mother died, by the little paternosters as you come to the Union Bank. We dropped her, I think I told you, and I pricked it off where she sank. Tiny she looked on the grating, that oily, treacly sea. 118 east, remember, and south just 3. Easy bearings to carry, 3 south, 3 to the dot. But I gave MacAndrew a copy in case of dying or not. And so you'll write to MacAndrew. He's chief of the Maori line. They'll give him leave if you ask him and say it's business of mine. I built 3 boats for the Maoris and very well pleased they were. And I've known Mac since the 50s. And Mac knew me and her. After the first stroke warned me, I sent him money to keep, against the time you'd claim it, committing your dad to the deep. For you're the son of my body, and Mac was my oldest friend. I've never asked him to dinner, but he'll see it out to the end. Stiff-necked Glasgow beggar, I've heard he's prayed for my soul. But he couldn't lie if you paid him, and he'd starve before he stole. He'll take the Mary in ballast. You'll find her a lively ship. And you'll take Sir Anthony Gloucester that goes on his wedding trip, lashed in our old deck cabin with all 3 portholes wide, the kick of the screw beneath him and the round blue seas outside. Sir Anthony Gloucester's carriage, our house flag flying free, 10,000 men on the payroll and 40 freighters at sea. He made himself in a million. But this world is a fleeting show, and he'll go to the wife of his bosom the same as he ought to go, by the heel of the paternosters. There isn't a chance to mistake, and Mac'll pay you the money as soon as the bubbles break. 5,000 for 6 weeks cruising, the staunchest freighter afloat. And Mac, he'll give you your bonus the minute I'm out of the boat. He'll take you round to Macassar, and you'll come back alone. He knows what I want of the Mary. I'll do what I please with my own. Your mother would call it wasteful, but I've 37 more. I'll come in my private carriage and bid it wait at the door. For my son, he was never a credit. He muddled with books and art, and he lived on Sir Anthony's money. And he broke Sir Anthony's heart. There isn't even a grandchild, and the Gloucester family's done. The only one you left me, O mother, the only one. Ara and Trinity College, me slaving early and late, and he thinks I'm dying crazy, and you're in Macassar Strait. Flesh of my flesh, my dearie, forever and ever, amen.
That first stroke came for a warning. I ought to have gone to you then. But cheap repairs for a cheap un, the doctor said I'd do. Mary, why didn't you warn me? I always heeded to you. Except, I know, about women. But you are a spirit now, and wife, they was only women, and I was a man. That's how. And a man he must go with a woman as you could not understand. But I never talked him secrets. I paid him out of hand. Thank God I can pay for me fences. Now what's 5,000 to me? For a berth off the paternosters in the haven where I would be. I believe in the resurrection, if I read my Bible plain. But I wouldn't trust them at Woking. We're safer at sea again. For the heart it shall go with the treasure, go down to the sea in ships. I'm sick of the hired women. I'll kiss my girl on her lips. I'll be content with my fountain. I'll drink it from my own well. And the wife of my youth shall charm me, and the rest can go to hell. Dickie, he will, that's certain. I'll lie in our standing bed, and Mack'll take her in ballast, and she trims best by the head. Down by the head and sinking, her fires are drawn and cold, and the water splashing hollow on the skin of the empty hold. Churning and choking and chuckling, quiet and scummy and dark. Full to her lower hatches and rising steady. Hark! That was the after bulkhead. She's flooded from stem to stern. Never seen death yet, Dickie? Well, now is your time to learn. Gosh, that's good stuff, isn't it? What a story. Well, I've something completely different from that now. Two poems by Colin, who lives in Corhampton. The first one he wrote on Poetry Day in 2000. It's quite short, and it's called Today is National Poetry Day. Today is National Poetry Day and night. It makes me think that I should really write more verse or prose or letters. Life's more bright when one has been creative. Maybe the height of man's potential, expressing clear as light one's feelings, thoughts, emotions and insight. Then nervousness that it will seem so trite. Endeavour, that's the point. Make time to write. I might. Thank you for that, Colin. And the second one, by the same author, is called Ode to Liz. And I asked him the background of this because when I first read it, I couldn't really understand it properly, or not all of it. He subtitled it Lady in Brown. He wrote it in 2005, apparently when his son and daughter-in-law had been out and had bought a shirt, a celebrity shirt, at a charity auction. And when they came back with it, he said, "What does it look like on?" And so his daughter-in-law went and changed into this long shirt with nothing else and walked back in as a vision. She was a lovely girl. And this is what Colin wrote. Fluttering over grass and water, springtime sunshine shining down, multicoloured wings ablazing, creating simply gorgeous gown. Summer sparkles.

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0: Lucy in Odford sponsors today's Good Morning programme, in loving memory of her dear husband, Albert.

Welcome along to the Good Morning Programme with me, Leslie, here at Wonderful Angel Radio. It's good to have you with us. I've had my breakfast this morning and came in early today. I had poached eggs on toast this morning, plenty of salt and pepper. Yes, I do like to have pepper on my poached eggs, and on my second coffee. Yes, got to keep the caffeine rolling in this morning. Keep me awake. We heard Larry Adler there with his mouth organ, Plenty of Money and You. He was playing there. That was all the way back in 1937 he recorded that. I love the Larry Adler sound. Do you remember he recorded that theme tune from Genevieve? That takes you back as well, doesn't it? Anyway, welcome along to the Good Morning Programme. And let's try and get the day off to a cheerful start, shall we? Neil Sedaka, he's always cheerful, isn't he? I love his tunes, they're always happy. He's going to sing for us now. I hope something you're not going to be, a little devil today. You're going to be a little angel, I hope, instead. Neil Sedaka, then.

In my mind's eye there, I could see Morecambe and Wise doing the yeah, yeah, yeah bit. I don't know why. Oh, welcome along to the Good Morning Programme with me, Leslie, here at Angel Radio. I've invested in a fruit bowl at home. Yes, I bought myself a nice wooden fruit bowl. I had some bamboo ones for a while, multicoloured bamboo ones, but I've got a wooden one now. I picked up a book which said it's a little book of calm by Paul Wilson, and in it he said invest in a fruit bowl. The more beautiful, apparently, your fruit bowl is, the better stocked it will be, and the less likely you are to turn to stress-enhancing snack foods. Eat more fruit and you'll feel more relaxed. It's as sweet as that. Yes, I do like my new wooden fruit bowl. Simple things please simple people, don't they? You having some fruit for breakfast? Go on, have a banana or something. It'll do you the power of good, honest.

A lovely Matt Monroe there with On Days Like These. At the little book of calm that I was looking at by Paul Wilson, he says, also to help keep us calm, forgive on the spot. To bear ill feelings towards someone else is more damaging to the bearer than the recipient. So for your own sake, forgive quickly and freely. Yes. Try to do that wherever possible. And clear out the clutter, he says. Physical disarray adds to the tension of life. That is true, I think. The messier your house is, the more stressed you may feel. Clearing out the clutter is an orderly way to calm. I'll go along with that. Peggy Lee now. She's got a lovely calming voice. And she's going to sing for us. A lovely tune, Talk to Me Baby, and this is on an album that I picked up recently at a car boot sale, and one of my bargain finds.

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Oh, I'm not sure that's right, Peggy. Back to the music then. I'm going to play a track now by Eddie Cochran, and he's going to tell us all about the three steps to heaven.

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1: Oh, he didn't sound very happy, did he? Sounds like you've been going out with Peggy Lee. Yes, never mind. Eden Kane there. Well, I ask you. Well, I hope you're going to have a good day today and that you're going to stay tuned to Wonderful Angel Radio. There's lots lined up for you, lots in store here. And I know that breakfast, for me anyway, has gone down better with the music. I'm going to finish the Good Morning programme today with the lovely Glenn Miller. And this is a track that he recorded back in the 40s. It's Pennsylvania 65000. Phone numbers aren't that simple anymore, are they? Definitely not. Anyway, you enjoy your rest of your day, and I'll see you again soon. Bye for now.

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0: Hello, my name is David Lanchbury. I'm a retired RAF officer, and I'm speaking to all the other ex-members of the Royal Air Force and Women's Royal Air Force out there who are listening. There will probably be several hundred of you within the local area. Today, I'm a volunteer at the Bognor Regis branch of the RAF Association, and I'd like to extend a warm invitation to you to come and join us. 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If you'd like to come and help us, or if you'd like more information, give us a call on the phone on 01243 865 615, 01243 865 615, or why not drop into our premises in person at Waterloo Square. We're open 7 days a week from 11:30 onwards. 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

Hello again, this is Rod Hardesty, and thank you for joining me as we embark on another hour or so of classics we love. And we begin with a march by the Czechoslovakian composer and conductor Julius Fučík. We tend to know him these days for just two or three works, despite the fact that he wrote over 400 marches, polkas and waltzes. This is one of his lesser-known marches, which he wrote in 1907, Attila March.

The Attila March Opus 211 by Julius Fučík, courtesy there of the Czech Chamber Philharmonic Orchestra, and the conductor was Václav Neumann. And we follow with a song by the American songwriter Carrie Jacobs Bund. Between the 1890s and the early 1940s, she composed some 175 works of popular music. The one I've chosen here is Just a Weary Inn for You, and to sing it, we recall the voice of Paul Robeson.

Afraid to Dream, that was called, composed by and played by Ronald Binge, conducting his own orchestra. Well, next is the Violin Concerto No. 3 by Saint-Saëns. We are to have the second movement. On this recording, the soloist is Yehudi Menuhin, with the London Symphony Orchestra, conducted by Gaston Poulet.

The lovely second movement of Saint-Saëns' Violin Concerto No. 3. It was played there by Yehudi Menuhin, along with the London Symphony Orchestra under Gaston Pouli. And in a change of mood, we listen to a famous waltz now by Strauss II, Morning Papers. For this recording, Willy Boskowski takes charge of the Johann Strauss Orchestra of Vienna.

The Waltz Morning Papers by Strauss II was played there by the Johann Strauss Orchestra of Vienna, conducted by Willy Boskoski. John Eccles, a Classics We Love listener from Chichester, writes in to say that he hasn't heard me play anything from The Gadfly recently, so I'd better put that right, hadn't I, with Dmitri Shostakovich and this familiar piece of music often associated with the film. The soloist on this performance is Chloe Hanslip, along with the London Symphony Orchestra, conducted by Paul Mann.

Music from The Gadfly by Dmitri Shostakovich. You may also remember it being used as the theme for Riley Ace of Spies some years ago as well. The soloist there was Chloe Hanslip, along with the London Symphony Orchestra again, but this time under Paul Mann.

and played there as a suggestion from John Eccles, who listens to the programme from Chichester. Operetta now, and one that had a big success not only when it first came out in 1926, but also when it was made into a film 27 years later. I refer to The Desert Song, and from this we hear Gordon McRae with The Riff Song.

Joseph Raff's Evening Rhapsody. Such a lovely, relaxing work. I always love to hear that. Francesco de Avalos was conducting the Philharmonia Orchestra. Which brings me to my final offering for this week, and it's the finale from Saint-Saëns' Organ Concerto. On this recording, Michael Murray is the organist with the Philadelphia Orchestra, conducted by Eugene Ormandy.

The rousing finale from Saint-Saëns Organ Symphony brings our programme once more to a close. I hope you've enjoyed the choice, and don't forget, it's always nice to hear from you, so please feel free to get in touch. Although it's not a request programme, suggestions are always welcome. You can either leave me a message here at the station, or you might even find it easier to drop me an email, and the address for this is classicsweelove@gmail.com. 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I'm Rod Hardesty, and until next week at the same time here on Angel Radio, I wish you well.

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2: 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In fact, it helps me go to sleep at night. I lay there and I'm lovely. And I really think it's wonderful. I listen to it day and night. And I think it's very relaxing, humorous, and I love it. And it's definitely good for us old people.

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2: Hello, I'm delighted to be with you for our Sunday service. I'm Bob Mason, and with me today is my good friend Jim Jameson. Welcome, Jim. During the week, Christians remembered the Lord Jesus completing his earthly mission and returning to the right hand of God the Father, his rightful position of honour. But Christ's interest in his followers stays undiminished. He's gifted us with the Holy Spirit, and he's praying faithfully for us. That's a great blessing and encouragement, and we'll reflect on that during our service. To begin our worship, a well-known hymn by Charles Wesley. It is full of glorious truths from the Bible. Jesus the Saviour reigns, the God of truth and love. When he had purged our sins, he took his seat above. So let's look to the heavens as we hear, "Rejoice, the Lord is King. Your Lord and King adore."

Let's offer our worship and prayer to God our Father and the Lord Jesus, our reigning King. Let's pray. We lift our hearts and voices to you, Father God, and we bless you for our Saviour, the Lord Jesus Christ, who has now taken his place by his Father's side. We praise you for his mission completed, his victory over sin, his conquering of death, his resurrection life, his exaltation as King of Kings. We offer our praise and worship, but our expression seems so inadequate, for your word reminds us that you have placed the Lord Jesus Christ far above all rule and authority, power and dominion, and every title that can be given, not only in the present age, but also in the age to come. Our hearts are so thankful, Father, for our salvation through Jesus. We were rebellious and self-seeking, unworthy and undeserving. You sought us in love, redeemed us in mercy, and cleansed us through Christ's shed blood. Thank you that the Holy Spirit assures us of your pardon and empowers us for lives of service. Help us to fulfill our calling for the sake of him who is highly exalted and awesome in glory, the ever-reigning Jesus Christ. Amen. The much treasured words of the prayer left to us by the Lord Jesus. Do join me as I say. Our Father, who art in heaven, hallowed be thy name. Thy kingdom come, thy will be done, on earth as it is in heaven. Give us this day our daily bread. And forgive us our trespasses, as we forgive those who trespass against us. And lead us not into temptation, but deliver us from evil. For thine is the kingdom, the power, and the glory, for ever and ever. Amen. The majestic language of Psalm 72 in the Bible suggests it's a royal psalm praying for the reigning king to flourish. Because the verses have in mind a lasting kingship, he will endure as long as the sun, many have seen the psalm as prophetic, pointing to Christ the King. The hymn writer James Montgomery was certainly inspired by the psalm in composing our next hymn, where he pictures Christ, or every foe victorious, he on his throne shall rest, from age to age more glorious, all blessing and all blessed. Let's hear, Hail to the Lord's Anointed.

At the end of his gospel, the Apostle John tells his readers that he has selected signs and teachings of the Lord Jesus to record, so that you may believe that Jesus is the Christ, and in believing may have life in his name. The underlying theme of our poem today is that, whilst we were not witnesses of Christ's life and ministry, we nevertheless fully accept the biblical account, and this supports our faith. A Yorkshire lady, Anne Richter, who contributed poems to magazines, composed the original poem, but others have revised it over the years. We were not there to see you come to this poor world of sin and death, nor did we see your humble home, your childhood spent in Nazareth. But we believe your footsteps trod in streets and paths, O Son of God. We did not see you lifted high, or feel the taunts they flung at you, nor were we there to hear you cry, "Forgive, they know not what they do." Yet we believe the deed was done, which shook the earth and veiled the sun. We did not stand beside the tomb upon that resurrection day, nor met you in the upper room, nor walked with you along the way. "But we believe," the angel said, "we seek the living with the dead." We were not with the chosen few who saw you vanish from their sight, nor could we fall and worship you, the risen, ascended Lord of might. Yet we believe that mortal eyes from that far mountain saw you rise. And now you reign enthroned on high, and bless your waiting people here. We still may look up to the sky, yet cannot see your glory there. But we believe your faithful word. O come to us, exalted Lord. That was a poem by Anne Richter, 1792 to 1857. Perhaps the best known of the hymns marking Christ's ascension is "The head that was once crowned with thrones is crowned with glory now." The hymn was composed by Thomas Kelly, a popular pastor in Dublin, who was a prolific hymn writer. On Kelly's death, a volume of 765 hymns was published, many still sung today. "The head that once was crowned with thorns,"

We come to our time of sharing our concerns, knowing the Lord Jesus upholds us in prayer. Let's pray. Words from an old hymn assure us of Jesus' sympathy for the needy. Though now ascended up on high, he bends on earth a brother's eye, partaker of the human name. He knows the frailty of our frame. Our fellow sufferer yet retains a fellow feeling for our pains, and still remembers in the skies his tears, his agonies, and cries. Father, those ancient words bring home to us that the Lord Jesus ministered to those with disabilities and the distressed, a new sorrow and pain at first hand. We pray for the grieving and fearful as a result of war. Surround them, Lord, with your strong arms, and help them to rest in your fatherly care. May their perilous lives become more stable and peaceful. We pray for children in care, and we especially bring before you vulnerable youngsters that are being exploited by evil men or criminal gangs to engage in drug running and other illegal pursuits. Father, please alert the authorities to these practices that young people may be rescued from those who would cause them harm and are able to grow up in places that are safe and make good progress in their lives. Lord, help those who have unpleasant and unrewarding work, often with unsocial hours and poor pay. Make them resilient, that they may bear their burdens cheerfully, and enable them to find opportunities to develop their skills, and use their energy and gifts in ways that are enjoyable and fulfilling. For young people struggling to find employment, Lord, we ask that you will enable them to persevere in their efforts, and not allow disappointment to undermine their confidence. We bring before you, Father, those elected to the parliaments and assemblies of the United Kingdom in Westminster, Stormont, Cardiff, and Edinburgh. As they represent their constituents, please uphold them, grant them grace to cope with the demands of their roles, and instill in them a spirit of integrity and service. We pray that, too, for newly elected local councillors. Grant them sound judgment and help them to respond to the many issues that are presented to them in ways that are constructive and show genuine concern. In your tenderness, Father, come alongside those who are sick or frail, those who struggle with poor mental health, those who feel burdened by the challenges of life. Remind them, Lord, of your loving concern and sustain them by your grace. For any friends we know in need of your gracious touch, we entrust them to your care in the name of Jesus, our ascended Lord and constant friend. Amen. A classic ascension hymn now, Hail the Day That Sees Him Rise.

Scholars remain undecided who wrote the letter to the Hebrews in the New Testament. It's a thorough piece of work written to Jewish Christians, encouraging them to hold on to the new truths they have learned about the saving work of Christ, and not revert back to outward religious observances. I'm reading from Hebrews chapter 4, verses 14 to 16. Therefore, since we have a great high priest who has gone through the heavenlies, Jesus the Son of God, let us hold firmly to the faith we profess. For we do not have a high priest who is unable to sympathize with our weaknesses, but we have one who has been tempted in every way, just as we are, yet was without sin. Let us then approach the throne of grace with confidence, so that we may receive mercy and find grace to help us in our time of need. On a hilltop outside Bethany, Jesus blessed his disciples and departed from them, obscured by a cloud. Were the disciples distressed at Jesus leaving? Luke tells us they worshipped with great joy, for they knew Jesus would continue to support them in their work. Our next hymn makes that assurance personal for us. Though the clouds from sight received him, when the 40 days were o'er, shall our hearts forget his promise? I am with you evermore. Hallelujah, sing to Jesus.

I have as Christian believers, verse 14, therefore, since we have a great high priest. Since the beginning of time, mankind has constructed wigwams, pagodas, temples, shrines, and other sacred places, and they've chosen from among their number someone to plead at altars and make sacrifices, pleading for rain in time of drought, victory in time of war, delivery in time of disaster, and so on. There's a kind of built-in craving that every civilization has. Now, the writer says, here is the perfect answer to all those spiritual longings. Since we have a great high priest who has gone through the heavens, Jesus, the Son of God. Jesus is the great high priest in a truly unique position. He is in the very presence of God. He's not earthbound with our limited vision and perspective. He's there in heaven with God. Jesus' presence there is our confidence and assurance that God hears us when we come to him in prayer. That makes him a great high priest. Now, there are three important points about Jesus being our great high priest. First, Jesus shared our experiences. Someone once said, people are either insiders or outsiders, and what distinguishes them is experience. Our Lord Jesus became an insider with us because he lived our lives and shared our trials. The writer tells us this very thing in verse 15, but we do not have a high priest who is unable to sympathize with our weaknesses. Jesus has been there and knows what we face. Remember what John wrote in his beautiful prologue. The Word, that's Jesus, became flesh and made his dwelling among us. Among us, he walked amongst those buying food in the marketplace and those thronging the temple courts. He chose to live among us, to identify with us in every way, to share celebrations at a wedding, to join a grieving family around a deathbed. An American soldier told how during the Vietnam War he saw a starving little girl and at once offered her a bite of his sandwich. No, she said, it might be poisoned. The soldier took a bite and then said, I take a bite, you take a bite. She watched him bite off a bit of the sandwich, chew it and swallow it. Then she did the same. The Bible tells us that Jesus tasted death for every one of us, but it's also true he tasted life with us. He was tempted at all points as we are, yet without sin. And that's the second important thing about Jesus, our great high priest. He never, ever sinned. End of verse 15. One who has been tempted in every way, yet without sin. It was vital that there was no trace of sin in Jesus' life. He died on the cross in our place, the sinless for the guilty, his perfect record for our blemished characters. Jesus had to be without sin, otherwise he couldn't gain our salvation. The third important point about Jesus, our great high priest, is that all other priests had to offer sacrifices for their own sins. Jesus didn't have to do that. He was blameless. So that is what we have. Jesus, our great high priest, who has entered into our lives and experience, who identifies with us in every way, except that he didn't sin, who opened up the way for us to come to God. And that's exactly what we have to hold on to. Verse 14, we hold firmly to the faith we profess. We have to embrace Jesus as our way to God, because realistically, who else could act as a go-between? Who else could conduct us into the presence of Almighty God? Only Jesus, our great high priest. So we hold firmly to our faith in Jesus.
And finally, we hold on to his gracious invitation, verse 16. Let us then approach the throne of grace with confidence,

so that we may receive mercy and find grace to help us in our time of need. If you and I receive a royal summons, I think we'd be a bit apprehensive. The thought of being ushered into the throne room would fill us with awe and perhaps some trepidation. Years ago, a friend was presented with his Duke of Edinburgh Award by Prince Philip himself. Philip asked him about his leisure interests. Totally awestruck, my very flustered friend, who loved the ocean waves of the Cornish coast, replied that he enjoyed berth swording. Coming into God's presence could be truly terrifying. That is, unless we have this wonderful encouragement and incentive. Let us approach the throne of grace with confidence. And when we do, we find mercy and grace. All of us, sinners by nature, sinners by inclination, need mercy. But grace is the other wonderful gift that awaits us, God's undeserved favour, giving us a treasure far exceeding all we can expect or imagine. And as we deepen our relationship with God, we become more aware that this grace is something to have and to hold at God's throne, at the invitation of Jesus, our great High Priest. And even more marvellous, the scriptures tell us, Hebrews 7 verse 25, that Jesus, our great High Priest, is constantly at prayer for believers. He always lives to intercede for them. Our Saviour, risen, reigning in heaven, and faithfully praying for us. That's a blessing to have and to hold. Our next hymn encourages us to join with the saints in glory in offering praise for Christ's great accomplishments on our behalf. The hymn, I Will Sing the Wondrous Story.

0: Thanks for sharing in this time when we've reflected on the ministry of the risen and ascended Jesus in glory. Our final prayer. O God, our Father, we praise you for Jesus, our High Priest, who has gone into the heavens and maintains a constant ministry of prayer for us. Grant, as Christ reigns in heaven, we may not be rooted to the things of earth, but with grateful hearts reflect upon his sacrificial love and prayerful concern, and continue to serve him here below, for his glory's sake. Amen. We'll close our service with a grand hymn that speaks powerfully of King Jesus, whose glories now we sing, who died and rose on high, who died eternal life to bring, and lives that death may die. Crown him with many crowns. Until next time, it's goodbye from me.
1: Goodbye.

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4: There was a time when I was bothered by one of Jesus's healing miracles. It's the one where he puts saliva on the blind man's eyes, places his hand on him, and then asks him if he can see. The blind man says he can see a bit, but the people round about look just like trees. Jesus does it again, and this time the man's sight becomes perfect. It bothered me because I wondered, if Jesus was all-powerful, why didn't it work first time round? The way I understand it now is that maybe it was all for the best for the blind man. It reminds me of my dad getting rid of a piano. I've no idea where the old upright piano came from. It had stood in our front room since before I could walk. By the time I was in my teens, it had seen better days. Apparently it was full of woodworm. Now my parents are no longer with us, I can frankly say that I suspect most of our house probably had woodworm. Anyhow, no one in the family could really play it properly. It wasn't worth anything, and it was occupying room unnecessarily in our little two-up, two-down semi in Chichester. It needed to be got rid of. The only way to do that was by dragging it out of the house. So Dad cleared a passage through the front room, through the sitting room, and through the kitchen to the back door. Now, an upright piano is a pretty heavy weight, but he was determined to do it on his own. He heaved it through into the sitting room with no great problem. He even got it through the door into the kitchen. Then the problem revealed itself. The back door was a sharp and narrow left-hand turn from the kitchen door. He got one end of the piano a couple of inches into the back doorway, but then it snagged on the door jamb and refused to go any further. He tried pulling it back into the sitting room. It was snagged on the sitting room doorway. It wouldn't budge in any direction. Dad climbed over the obstinate piece of furniture and disappeared in the direction of the garden. He returned with the saw from the shed. My abiding memory is of him sitting on top of the instrument, sawing for dear life, covering the kitchen and the sitting room in sawdust. Bit by painful bit, he demolished the instrument and carried its earthly remains into the garden for later removal. Job done. Just the clearing up to be sorted out. I don't recall my mother's reaction, which is probably just as well. I'm just thinking that sometimes the best, or maybe the only, way to remove something out of your life is bit by bit, however tough going it may be.

Hello everyone, this is Derek Dunn with another half an hour or so of music from the Salvation Army. We start today with Bramwell Cole's March, The Conflict. It is played here by the Camberwell Citadel Band, and the band is conducted by Brian Davis.

In late 2010, the Australian Eastern Territory of the Salvation Army launched its own law firm for people who cannot afford to pay for legal advice. They called the firm Salvos Legal Humanitarian. At the same time, they launched a separate law firm that they called Salvos Legal, and this specialises in property and transactional commercial law for private clients, and they use it as a means of funding Salvo Humanitarian. And the commercial model they adopted has meant that the income from Salvo Legal has completely funded Salvo Humanitarian. Now we break off here for a cornet trio called Starlights, written by Howard Evans and played by John Collinson, Robert Beasy and Gary Todd, accompanied by the Melbourne Staff Band conducted by Colin Woods.

Solo's Humanitarian now has over 120 employed and volunteered lawyers and paralegals working out of 8 offices in Eastern Australia. In the first year of its existence, more than 5,000 clients received assistance free of charge, and these are people who could not otherwise afford and access a lawyer. The caseload has included criminal law, family law, debt, housing, social security, and migration and refugee law. One client was the victim of human trafficking, and Salvo Humanitarian sued the traffickers and apparently won a substantial victory in court. We now, for a change, have the King Singers with William Himes' song, God in You.

You're listening to a program of Music from the Salvation Army, brought to you on Angel Radio. Andre Crouch was born in 1942, and he is an American gospel singer, songwriter, arranger, recording artist, record producer, and pastor. And as a record producer, he has worked with Michael Jackson, Madonna, Diana Ross, Elton John, and among others, someone delightfully called Prefab Sprout. He has won numerous awards and honours over the years, including 7 Grammys, and in 2004, he became the only living gospel artist, and just the 3rd in history, to have a star on the Hollywood Walk of Fame. One of his songs is "Soon and Very Soon We Are Going to See the King. Should there be any rivers we must cross, should there be any mountains we must climb, God will supply the strength we need." It has been arranged for band by John Robinson, and it is played here by the Household Troops Band, conducted by John Mott.

More than a few of Salvo Humanitarian's clients have other needs, and if they so wish, they can be referred as appropriate to other Salvation Army services that deal with, for example, drug and alcohol abuse, crisis accommodation, financial management, education and job training, and psychological counselling. Now we have a trombone solo, written by Noel Jones, called There Is Power. It is played by Bryce Davis, accompanied by the Camberwell Citadel Band, conducted by Brian Davis.

Across the Tasman Sea in New Zealand, the army began work there in 1883, and it expanded into Fiji in 1973 and subsequently into Tonga in 1986. Here is the choir from the Wellington South Salvation Army Church singing Dean Goffin's arrangement of Jesus Loves Me Still. The choir is conducted by the composer.

Well, once again, it's time for me to say thank you to everyone at Angel Radio for their help in the production of this program. We finished the day with William Hyme's arrangement of the song This I Know. It is played by the New York Staff Band, and it was recorded at the 2011 International Staff Band Celebrations at the Albert Hall. The band is conducted by the composer.

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5: 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I'm looking forward to hearing from you.

Very good morning to you all, and welcome to Sharon's Feel Good Morning Show, Happy Sunday Show. I'm here till 12 o'clock. It's a request program. I said we're here. Perhaps there's a few ghosts here in the studio. I'm not. I'm the only one here. I'm here, I should say, not me here. Oh, dear. If you want a request, the free phone number is 0800 0141955 and the standards rate is 02392 481988, and you can email your request, and that's studio@angelradio.uk. 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So you just heard Doris Day, Move Over Darling, going back to 1964. Today is Sunday the 17th of May, and we have Frankie Faughan with 17.

That's Billy Eckstine, A Sunday Kind of Love. Coming up, first request on this show is for Bob in Bristol. Good morning to you, Bob. Hope you're feeling a little bit better today. We have Robert Pettway with My Little Girl.

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Yeah.

First, Perry Como on My Never Pass This Way Again. I thought I'd play that one. And that's to say thank you to June in Wakefield Court for sponsoring this show. And also Wendy sponsors the gardening show updates, which I will give out later on in the programme. Well, coming up next for Rose in Feltham, we have PJ Proby. And this is called Hold Me.

Yes, PJ Proby and Hold Me. And that's for Rose in Feltham. Coming up for Terry Wine in Portsmouth. Going back to 1960, we've got The Searchers and Where Have All the Flowers Gone?

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1: Coming up, the weather, sunrose at 5:12. Today will be cloudy with showers and a few sunny spells. Temperatures by mid-morning, 12 degrees centigrade, that's 54 degrees Fahrenheit. Coming up to 14 degrees centigrade, that's 57 degrees Fahrenheit this afternoon. High tide at Portsmouth will be at 12:18. This afternoon, and sunset will be 8:49. Tonight, cloudy skies with clear spells in the showers. Temperatures 9 degrees centigrade tonight, that's 48 degrees Fahrenheit, and we have the waxing new moon. Monday looks like being dry and sunny, but the afternoon will bring showers. Temperatures same as today. Tuesday will be breezy, cloudy and wet. Wednesday looks like being cloudy with sunny spells and showers. Thursday should be warmer, drier and sunnier.
0: Thanks go to Jackie and Marcus of Westminster, London for sponsoring today's weather forecast on Angel Radio.
1: Now coming up for Eric in Haverford West, we have got Annette Keith, the Madame Tussauds Orchestra. This goes back to 1934, and Who Walks In When I Walk Out?

every kiss, I kind of miss something that used to be. Every day while I'm away, I got a feeling that you're fooling me. Who walked in?

going back to 1934, Annette Keith and the Madame Tussauds Orchestra, Who Walks In When I Walk Out, and that's for Eric in Haverford West. Well, we've got a birthday today, Marilyn in Bishop's Waltham. Happy birthday to you. Have a lovely day. Hope the sun is shining over there for you. We've got Joe Brown, and this is With a Little Help from My Friends.

Yes, Astrid and Gilberto Stan Getz, the girl from Ipanema, going back to 1963. Coming up for Jenny on Hailing Island, we have Ray Peterson. This goes back to 1959 with My Blue Angel.

That's Ray Peterson going back to 1959 and My Blue Angel, and that was for Jenny on Hailing Island. We've got Nat King Cole coming up next. This is for Carol in Cosham, and this is Love Me As Though There Were No Tomorrow. This goes back to 1956.

A lovely voice of Nat King Cole, Love Me As Though There Were No Tomorrow, going back to 1956, and that's for Carol in Cosham. Coming up for Vera in Emsworth, we've got Kentucky Rain, and this is Elvis Presley.

injured photograph to some old gray bearded men sitting on a bench outside a general store. They said, yes, she's been here, but their memory wasn't clear. Was it yesterday? No, wait, the day before. Finally got a ride with a preacher man who asked, were you bound on such a cold, dark afternoon? As we drove on through the rain, as he listened, I explained, and he left me

0: That's Elvis Presley in Kentucky Rain, and that was with Vera in Emsworth. Oh, my voice crunked then. My voice is going.
1: The What's On Diary is sponsored by David in leafy Shepherd's Bush, who is certainly no angel.
0: That's better. I've got my voice back. Saturday to 28th of May, Hayling U3A open day at Hayling Community Centre from 10am to 3pm. Many activities to try and an opportunity to find out what the U3A is all about. The Mayor will be opening the show at 10am. Free entry, refreshments available and free parking. The Dukes and the Island Shanties will be performing there. So that's at the Hayling Community Centre. And also Hampshire and the Isle of Wight Police have asked us to remind listeners that victims of romance fraud lost more than £102 million last year as criminals continue to exploit online relationships to manipulate people into transferring money, mainly targeting people aged 55 to 74. Please be cautious when forming relationships online and to recognise the warning signs. Be cautious of individuals who develop relationships very quickly, who express strong feelings earlier on. Be wary of excuses not to meet in person. Never send money or gift cards to someone you have not met face to face. Be alert to requests linked to investments, medical emergencies or travel costs. Speak to a trusted friend or family member if something feels unusual or if you are pressurised into doing something. So yeah, look after your money. You can report it to Report Fraud at reportfraud.police.uk or you can phone 0300 123 2040.
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0: Coming up for Val in Hillsea, we have Roly Poly with Doris Day.

That's Roly Poly with Doris Day, and that's for Val in Halsey. We have next request for Thelma in Gosport, Jerry Lee Lewis, and You Win Again.

Music by Jerry Lee Lewis, and You Win Again. That's for Thelma in Gosport. We've got the full preps now. This is for Alan in Orpington, and this is 26 Miles to Santa Catalina.

Yes, brilliant song by the Four Preps. They've got some lovely voices, haven't they? 26 miles to Santa Catalina, and that's for Alan in Orpington. Coming up for Wendy in Norwich, we've got Ella Fitzgerald and Hotter Chocolata.

0: Ella Fitzgerald and Hotter Chocolata, going back to 1956 for Wendy in Norwich. Time now is 11:25. You're listening to Sharon. This is Angel Radio. Thanks for joining me this morning. And this next request is for Herbert and David in Great Torrington. We have O'Rafferty's Motor Car, and this is Val Dunican.
1: Now Denny O'Rafferty's motor car is the greatest, I declare. It's made up of bits and pieces that he picked up here and there. The engine must be ages old, but it's still got lots of power. With a gallon of stout and a petrol tank, he does 90 miles.

As Baldunacoon and O'Rafferty's Motor Car, and that's for Herbert and David in Great Torrington. That's a good little song, that one. Well, I was down the allotment yesterday, and next to my shed, I've got two dahlia plants, and they've been coming out every year, but they haven't started. There's no greenery coming through yet, no growth yet. I did cover it with a lot of wood chipping, so I sort of separated the wood chippings just to see if I get a bit more light to them. Hopefully they're not dead. I hope they will grow, because there's such lovely, lovely flowers that we've been having each year. And then in front of the shed, I've got three rows of I've got two rows of raspberries, and then a row of black currants and red currants. So they're sort of, you can see little buds on there. They're doing quite well. And then past that, I've got a row of strawberries. So they all got flowers. We're getting flowers on them, which is good. So this time last year, I had strawberries. I was picking strawberries, and I'm not picking them yet. So they're a little bit later this year, probably because we didn't have much rain in March. Maybe that was it. So we got all the rain now. April showers now in May, aren't we? And then after that, I've got what have I got after my strawberries? Right, okay, I got a section of broad beans. So they're the little pods starting to grow there. I've got my onions, they're doing quite well as well. And in the middle little section, I've put some seeds down to grow parsnips. But everyone's saying it's so hard to grow parsnips. Whether they grow or not, I don't know. But I've got that one section there. Leave it alone and see what happens. And I put a row of sort of lettuce and radish down the side. So hopefully I'll get something growing there. And then just past that, I have got my runner beans. They're in. They're starting to grow. And as past the runner beans, I put some leeks in yesterday. There's some really small plants that went in. I thought, well, Gardener's World, Monty Don put his in. So I put mine in. And I've got some more in the greenhouse to grow in case they don't come to anything. And then past that, I've got some rhubarb. Well, no, I've got a row of beetroot. They're doing quite well. Couple of rows of carrots, they're starting to grow. I'll have to put some more seeds down in the gaps, fill the gaps, the same as the beetroot as well. Past that, I've got to the right of that, I've got two raised beds, and I'm trying out potatoes, first early potatoes in there. And then moving on, I've got rhubarb plant, which hasn't been doing very well this year. Maybe lack of water again in March, but hopefully that will perk up and I'll get some more rhubarb. I have picked some rhubarb, but it's sort of died down a little bit. It's gone like you sort of gone bleh, like that. So maybe it's lack of water. And then past that, I've got some more rhubarb, little section of flowers there. And then to the right, I've got first Ernie's. Might be first or second Ernie's, can't remember now. And then I've got my main potatoes as there. And then just past that, I've got a gooseberry bush. And that's the whole length of my allotment. Everyone else down there has got two. And sometimes I think I do need two so I can grow more stuff, really. And charge, yeah, my charge is still doing quite well as well. But then it's all the hard work of all the extra digging and looking after it. So if I cram everything into one section, I've been doing all right so far, so maybe I'll just keep it to one. Anyway, carrying on, let's have Booker T and the MGs with Green Onions.

Great piece of music. Booker T and the MGs and Green Onions. Then we got Edie Gourmet and Steve Lawrence. And this is Just Want to Stay Here and Love You, going back to 1963.

0: Lovely song by Edie Gourmet and Steve Lawrence. Just want to stay here and love you, going back to 1963. Well, coming up next, we have the programme schedule.
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0: I'd like to say thank you to Junior Wakeford Court for sponsoring the show, and also to Wendy in Norwich for sponsoring the gardening chat part. And then at 12 o'clock we've got Nigel at noon, sponsored by Trisha and Michael in Huntingdon. At 1:30, The Goon Show. 2 o'clock, David Godfrey's Sunday Requests, sponsored by Belle and Colin. At 4:30, Simon Sounds of the 40s, sponsored by hobbyist beekeepers Dudley and Judy from Yarra Whites. 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Then at 9 o'clock, The Tingle Vatter with Henry Turtle. And that's sponsored by Moppy in Purbrook with Love. And then 10 o'clock, Swing Song with Michael Moore. 11 o'clock, Jeff Porter with Light Music. 11:30, Bob Mason's Morning Service, sponsored by Esther in Hillsey. And then through the night, which is sponsored by Millie in Mill Hill. At 12:30, we've got Light and Easy with Bill Davis, sponsored by Jane in Nantwich. 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At 7:30, Good Morning with Roy Beakley. And that's sponsored by David in Shepherd's Bush. And at 8 o'clock, we've got the Breakfast Bustle with Ivan, sponsored by Trisha and Michael in Huntingdon.
1: And this is Richard, who's very pleased to sponsor the Angel Radio Times.

That's the Beach Boys and Good Spot to My Baby, going back to 1965. Well, coming up next, we have Jill Roman, and this is Youpy Youp La La, going back to 1963.

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Gil, I suppose. Gil Roman. Yuppie, yup, la la. Come back to 1963. We've got Bobby Freeman now with Betty Lou. Got a new pair of shoes. Come back to 1958.

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Coming up now, we're going to go way back to 1936. I haven't heard this song, so I'm going to give it a go. And it's Lucuana Cuban Boys, and this is Cachita.

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I just didn't recognise the name by the band. Lucky on the Cuban Boys. La Chita, going back to 1936. Coming up next, we have the Avons and the Seven Little Girls Sitting in the Backseat.

kissing and a hugging. That's the Avons and the Seven Little Girls sitting in the back seat, going way back to 1959. Time now is 11:52, so I've got time for a couple more songs. And this next song is Fats Waller, You Can't Have Your Cake and Eat It.

Yes, you can. You can have a cake and eat it. I do. I treat myself to a cake once a week. That's what you can't have your cake and eat it. Well, thank you for joining me today, and hopefully over next week or two, the weather will get a little bit warmer for us and slightly less rain. You never know what to wear, do you? It was quite chilly yesterday afternoon, so I ended up getting my jumper out, which I'll put away till autumn, and I've got that out and put my winter coat back on, and now I've got my jump, like a top on and a winter coat, and it's a little bit too warm to wear that now. Can never get it right. Oh, shorts and t-shirt for me, so I could do that all year round if we had the weather. Thank you for joining me today, and I'll be back here on Wednesday 9 to 11 with another request program, and I will leave you with Percy Faith in the theme from A Summer Place.

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0: Oh, what a good old start that is. Ebony Brothers for you and My Grandfather's Clock. A very good afternoon to you. It's Nigel here on Angel Radio with Nigel at Noon. And I tell you what, I have got a really wonderful guest with me today. It's our Olivia. Very good afternoon to you, Olivia.
1: Nigel, good afternoon. Thank you for having me.
0: Oh, I tell you what, it's absolutely brilliant. And before you came in, I've had to alter the studio around a little bit because, was it a couple of weeks last week we went to the old tea dance, didn't we?
1: We did, yeah, last week.
0: So I've had to move everything out of the studio because we had a little practice while we were there. And how's your feet? Is your toes not bruised now?
1: No, they've recovered. I've made a full recovery.
0: Oh, that's good. That's great. Because we'll be doing it again later on. We have a little waltz or whatever.
1: Oh, I loved it.
0: Yeah. What about the old, what's it called? The Argentina Tango.
1: Yeah.
0: That's quite easy for us, isn't it?
1: We'll be on Strictly.
0: Yeah, we will. And make sure that you've got your plasters and bandages with you. Oh, I'll tell you what, we've got to have a laugh today. And you're in charge of the recipe, okay?
1: Oh, okay.
0: Very good. It's cheese on toast.
1: Oh, I love cheese on toast.
0: No, we had that last week.
1: Did you?
0: Yeah. Yeah, we got something else, toast.
1: I see.
0: Yeah.

0: And that was the sound of the old Acadians Dance Orchestra for you. And when I met Connie in the Caulfield, Olivia, what did you think of that one?
1: I loved it. It was fun.
0: Yeah, it was fun.
1: I hadn't heard that before.
0: No, I'll tell you what, I'd never heard it before until I actually come on to Angel. And after that, I'll sort of give a little whirl every so often.
1: Yeah.
0: Right, you ready for our first dance?
1: I am.
0: Yeah, what are we going to do then? What should we do it sort of slowly this time?
1: All right.
0: Yeah, what we do? Little waltz?
1: That sounds lovely.
0: Okay. Take your partner. What are we going to waltz to?
1: What are we going to waltz to?
0: Yeah, waltz across Texas.
1: Oh, lovely.

0: And that was the sound there of...
1: Tex Ritter.
0: It was indeed, and you've only trod on your foot once there, didn't I? So that's not too bad at all.
1: Well, it wasn't bad.
0: Well, you wait until that Argentinian tango.
1: I know.
0: Yeah, we're dreading that one, really.
1: It's going to be a tangle.
0: Oh, it would be a tangle as well. Dear, what have you been up to anyway since I've seen you last?
1: Well, my uncle's staying with us, actually. He's come over from the Isle of Man.
0: Oh, yes?
1: Yeah.
0: And how long is he over for?
1: He's over for a week, and then he's going back for the TT races.
0: Oh,
1: you know,
0: good.
1: The motorbikes.
0: Oh, I thought you meant cups of tea. Oh, I thought we'd have a little race in a minute. Who can drink a cup of tea? Oh, I'll tell you what, that'd be great. That'd be great. My next door neighbour is really into bikes, and I think that's one
1: really?
0: Thing.
1: Really?
0: Yeah.
1: My mum was a biker.
0: Was she really?
1: Yeah, I got a really cool. I'll show you this cool picture of her.
0: Oh, very
1: she got
0: good.
1: She had a Honda bike. Yeah.
0: Oh, I look
1: much
0: forward
1: cooler
0: to that.
1: Than me.
0: Oh, dear me, I look forward to that indeed. Right, I'll tell you. Go back to the old tea dance here, and Maggie.
1: Oh, lovely Maggie. It was lovely to meet her at the tea dance. So this was a song we all danced to at the tea dance. It was I'm a Believer by the Monkees.
0: Yeah, and I'll tell you what, when Maggie got married, that was the record everybody sort of joined an arch to.
1: Yeah.
0: And then that was where Maggie went underneath the arches.
1: Oh.
0: I'll tell you a story about that in a minute.

0: And that was Monkees with I'm a Believer, and that was for the lovely Maggie in Portsmouth.
1: Well done. Very good afternoon to you, Maggie. We've got the Eagle Dan Fats Domino now.
0: Oh,
1: and
0: I
1: hear
0: Fats
1: you
0: Domino.
1: Knocking. And that came out, I'm trying to think who done that in the late 70s. I'll tell you, Dave Edmunds, I Hear You Knocking. But this is Fats Domino. It should be. Nothing's coming out. Oh, my, we're not going to have Fats Domino. We're going to have something else.
0: We can sing it instead, Nige.

0: Well, that was a little bonus track there. Marvin Gaye and Tammy Terrell. Do you like Marvin Gaye?
1: I love Marvin Gaye.
0: And Tammy Terrell. Have you heard Tammy Terrell?
1: I haven't actually, no.
0: I'll tell you what, they're my favourite sort of duets or duos.
1: I got to check them out. Yeah, I love Marvin Gaye.
0: Tammy Terrell died at a very, very young age of leukaemia.
1: Oh, my gosh.
0: And Marvin Gaye, at that particular time, he was devastated. And he stopped recording everything.
1: Really?
0: And then he came out in the early 70s with the LP.
1: I Want You?
0: What's Going On.
1: Oh, What's Going On.
0: Yeah, that's and that was his inspiration.
1: Oh, I see.
0: Right, let's see if anything else can go wrong. We're going to put a record on. I've already trod on your foot once, and the record never turned out, so see what happens now.

0: And that was the sound of Jack Hilton and his orchestra and Sunshine. And talking about sunshine, I've got my little sunshine in the studio with me at the moment. That's Olivia.
1: Likewise, Nige.
0: Yeah, I tell you. I'll tell you what, I'll give you the 50p in a minute. I'll promise you for saying that, okay? Okay, what's our recipe today, Olivia, anyway?
1: Our recipe is Dorset Apple Tray Bake. Tray bake cake. Yes.
0: I thought I'd make that a little bit more, you know, sort of poetic.
1: Yeah.
0: Tray bake cake.
1: So get yourself a pen and paper, because we're going to read you this recipe.
0: And I'll tell you what, it's a really good one. Very good one.
1: I love apple cake.
0: Do you?
1: Yeah.
0: You're going to really, really enjoy this one.
1: Mm.
0: Very good.

0: and that was Tossin' and Turning by the Ivy League from the year 1965.
1: And we're going to move in now to the sound of the Alan Price Set.
0: Ooh.
1: And Simon Smith and his amazing Dancing Bear. Bit more dancing.

0: And that come from 1967, the sound of Adam Poinsett and Simon Smith and the Amazing Dancing Bear. Okay, let's go back to our recipe.
1: Yes.
0: And I'll tell you what we'll do, Olivia. We'll read out the ingredients first, I think.
1: Okay. So, I hope you've all got your pen and paper ready. So, for your Dorset apple tray bake cake, what you're going to need is 150 grams of unsalted butter, or in ounces, that's 5.5 ounces, 75 grams or 2.5 ounces of caster sugar, 75 grams or 2.5 ounces of light brown sugar, 1/4 teaspoon of ground nutmeg, 1/4 teaspoon of ground cinnamon, 1/4 teaspoon of fine salt, 1 teaspoon of vanilla extract, 3 free-range hen berries.
0: Hen berries? What else? Hen berries? You're making this up now, aren't you?
1: I think it means eggs.
0: Oh.
1: It does mean eggs, doesn't
0: it,
1: Nigel?
0: Yeah, yeah, yeah.
1: 175 grams or 6 ounces of plain flour, 35 grams or 1.25 ounces of wholemeal flour, 2 teaspoons of baking powder, 2 medium Bramley apples, 1 tablespoon of corn flour, and 15 grams or 1/2 ounce of Demerara sugar. Okay. Should we go through that again, Nige?
0: I tell you what, should we play a record?
1: Let's
0: do it. Yeah, we'll play a record, then we'll do that again, just in case everybody's not written it all down. Okay.
1: That sounds good to me.

0: Well, what do you think of that one?
1: I love that song so much.
0: So do I.
1: Such a tune.
0: Yeah, I love them. Glen Campbell, he's got a wonderful voice.
1: He does.
0: Absolutely. So should we put another one on in a minute of Glen Campbell?
1: We should.
0: Yeah, we should do, yeah. Right, let's come back through this recipe quickly.
1: Yeah, let's do the ingredients again.
0: Right, we'll do the old damn ingredients once more.
1: Yep. Okay, so if you didn't get them last time, I'll go through them again. So for your Dorset apple tray bake cake, you're going to need 150 grams or 5.5 ounces of unsalted butter, 75 grams or 2.5 ounces of caster sugar, 75 grams or 2.5 ounces of light brown sugar, 1/4 teaspoon of ground nutmeg, 1/4 teaspoon of cinnamon, 1/4 teaspoon of fine salt, 1 teaspoon of vanilla extract, 3 free-range eggies, henberries, 175 grams or 6 ounces of plain flour, 35 grams or 1.25 ounces of wholemeal flour, 2 teaspoons of baking powder, 2 medium Bramley apples, 1 tablespoon of corn flour, and 15 grams or 1.5 ounce of demerara sugar.
0: Oh, there you go. I'll tell you what, that is our ingredients. We've got the old the method in a minute.
1: Yeah.
0: How to make it.
1: The how to.
0: I tell you what, it's amazing how many people have said to me that they do enjoy the recipe.
1: Yeah.
0: Because it sort of gets them into the kitchen, even if it's not actually cooking what we say.
1: Definitely. So it's just talking about the food.
0: Yeah, that's right.
1: I mean, 3 different types of sugar.
0: But I know my sister, when we talk about the recipe, she goes and puts the kettle on to make a cup of tea. I'm not saying she's a bad cook or anything, but her dustbin's got ulcers in it.

0: Glenn Miller, A String of Pearls.
1: I love that.
0: Super.
1: That
0: very,
1: was great.
0: Very good.
1: Nige, your poor sister's cooking.
0: I know. I tell you what, though, it do have its advantages.
1: Oh, yeah?
0: Yeah, because the pygmies come over and they dip their arrows into her soup. They do, so she makes quite a few bob out of that. She do, honestly.
1: Nigel, these are like rare insults. They're amazing.
0: No, and I'll tell me, no, it's not an insult, it's true.
1: I love it.
0: Yeah, but the thing is, though, she's at home, so I've got to be careful when I go in. I'd have to borrow your crash helmet. Oh, you haven't got one with me today. Oh, my
1: God. No crash helmet.
0: Now, I tell you what, though, my sister, she's brilliant. She sings in a choir called Singwell.
1: Oh.
0: And there's about 50 of them that actually sing, and they perform 3 or 4 times a year.
1: Oh, my gosh.
0: And they raise money for the charity, their chosen charity. And I know a few weeks ago they went out and sang in a concert, and they raised well over £1,000.
1: Wow.
0: Which is really, really good.
1: They're in Pompey.
0: Yeah, it is. And it's a very friendly choir. And I know that Sandy gets a lot of enjoyment and going to the old rehearsals and that.
1: Yeah.
0: And then getting all worked up to the actual concert. And her next one is in July. And they're going to sing a mixture of songs and a sea shanty to Danny Boy, which should be a little bit... And also, she belongs to another choir, which is a small choir, and that's called Playback. And what they do there, they go to old people's homes and clubs, and again, they the money collected goes to the charity. And the lady who's in charge of that, she's 91.
1: Wow.
0: She's Vera. She's 91 years old. She plays the guitar.
1: Oh, my gosh. She sounds amazing.
0: And she sings. And there's another guitarist and a keyboard player. And in that particular choir, there are a dozen of them.
1: Nice.
0: Yeah. And they sing the older songs from the 40s to ABBA.
1: Oh, lovely. ABBA.
0: Yeah.
1: I love ABBA.
0: I bet you can't say ABBA backwards.
1: I don't think I can, Nige. It won't come to me.
0: Have a go. Oh, dear me. What are we doing? I know what we're going to do. Just a little bit, okay?

0: Now, don't you think that is absolutely wonderful? That is the choir that I've just been talking about, and that's was the choir called Sing Well.
1: Oh, I love that.
0: Yeah, it's a lovely song as well. No,
1: beautiful harmonies.
0: Okay, let's go back to our recipe.
1: Let's do
0: and
1: it.
0: See what you're going to do.
1: Okay. So, you're going to want to, for your Dorset apple tray bake cake, you are going to preheat your oven to either 190 degrees Celsius, or if you have a fan oven, 170 degrees, or gas mark 5.
0: Gas mask?
1: Gas mark.
0: Mask. Oh, Mark. I thought you said gas. Well, I thought I had to wear a gas
1: Nigel,
0: mask.
1: Nigel, I've never seen an oven that had gas marks on it.
0: No, I've got to wear one. Especially when my sister's cooking. God.
1: Oh.
0: Like, come on.
1: Cool. Okay. So you need to grease and line a 20 centimetre or 8-inch cake tin with baking paper. And you're going to beat the butter, the caster sugar, the light brown sugar, the nutmeg, cinnamon, salt, vanilla extract together using an electric mixer until it's light and fluffy. So that's the butter, the caster sugar, the light brown sugar, the nutmeg, cinnamon, salt and vanilla. And then once you've mixed all that together, you're going to add your 3 eggs in one at a time, and you've got to beat well after every addition. And
0: I'll
1: then,
0: tell you what, just cut in for a second. Yeah. What I'll do, I'll get the eggs all together and then I'll beat them all up like a you horrible egg, and I'll beat it up, give it a batch, like, ooh, have one of these, have one
1: Chin
0: of them.
1: It.
0: Yeah, give it a bang. And then I'll just pour a little bit in.
1: I do that too, actually.
0: You do, yeah. I think it's
1: Sorry. No, it's a good tip, Nige. I liked it.
0: Sorry.
1: So after you...
0: No, sorry.
1: Oh, my gosh. You're messing with the wrong woman, Nigel. After that, you're going to mix your flours, the baking powder, and a pinch of salt together in a different bowl, and then gradually mix in the butter, sugar, and egg mixture using a spatula or a wooden spoon. And then you're going to stir well to make sure there are no pockets of flour. And you're going to mix the apple pieces with the corn flour until they're well coated, and then combine with the cake mixture. After that, tip the cake mixture into the prepared tin and sprinkle with demerara sugar. Bake for 45 minutes or until a skewer inserted into the middle comes out clean. After it's baked for 45 minutes, remove from the oven and allow to cool completely in the tin before serving with a cup of tea or a drizzle of cream.
0: That sounds, I'll tell you what, that's good, isn't it?
1: It is, yeah, it's making me hungry.
0: Yeah.
1: They sell apple cake across the road in that cafe.
0: Yeah, not so good as this one.
1: No, definitely not.
0: Not so good as this one. Well, I'm going to put this on again and see what happens, see if it plays.
1: We doing Fats Domino? Yeah? We're knocking on wood.
0: I hear you knocking.

0: And I hear you knocking. I tell you, I was listening to Pete yesterday, Pete Cross, back to the old 60s. And I was really pleased to hear the fact that he was playing some Northern Soul music.
1: Oh, yeah, yeah.
0: Oops. God, nearly knocked myself out there with your microphone. Sorry about that. Boing. Yeah, and that was really, really good. And you were telling me about a new film that's come out.
1: I'm going to the cinema this afternoon, I think. Yeah.
0: You're going this afternoon?
1: I think so. It's called Keep Burning, The Story of Northern Soul or something.
0: Well, you're going this afternoon?
1: I think I am, yeah.
0: Oh, should we get you into the mood?
1: Yeah, let's do it.
0: Okay, let's get you into the mood. And then we'll have a little talk about the Elgins.
1: That sounds great.
0: Yeah, good. This one is by Barbara Randolph, and it's called I've Got a Feeling.

0: And that was a good old sound there from Barbara Randolph. And I've got a feeling. Let's hear about the Elgins.
1: Please.
0: Yeah, come on, let's have a little listen.
1: So, they were an American vocal group on the Motown label.
0: Yeah.
1: So, you know, Detroit in the 60s. And their biggest record was Heaven Must Have Sent You.
0: Brilliant, really brilliant. And that was written and produced by Holland Dozier team. And it was a hit in 1966, but it wasn't a hit here until 1971.
1: Oh, it's funny how things take a while to travel over.
0: Yeah.
1: Yeah.
0: But it was the old Northern Soul scene that managed to get the Elgins back into a position again. Like, you know, but I tell you what, do you know the group The Temptations?
1: I do.
0: Yeah, but they started off being called the Elgins.
1: I did not know that.
0: No, I didn't until I started looking into this. And but the Elgins, actually, they went under three different names. Prior to the old Motown days, they were called The Sensations, The Five Emeralds, and The Downbeats. There. And then they couldn't be called The Temptations because...
1: Temptations.
0: Yeah. But they took The Temptations' name as the Elgins. Yeah. Learning all the time, haven't we?
1: Always learning at Angel Nights.
0: Yeah. And this record is one of theirs, Put Yourself in My Place. And hopefully I've got it on there. Oh, let me have a look. Let me have a look. It's not happening again. Wonder why this is. Everything's going all right, and then all of a sudden it stops. So what?
1: It's what happens when you go digital, Nige.
0: Yeah, it's yes. I tell you what we'll do. We'll play Heaven Must Have Sent You. Fingers crossed. No, I tell you, I've got to find out what's going on. This, my fault.

0: And that was the sound there of Bobby Hebb and Love, Love, Love. I tell you what, the old days when I used to put the old, just get a record and put it on there, you knew what was happening, no problem at all. But when you're sort of using the technology today and we're using different things, and I've just sussed it out why that things are not happening when I'm pressing buttons and that.
1: Nigel, the computer always plays tricks.
0: No, it's me. It's me. I'm thick.
1: You're not. I'm blaming it on the computer.
0: I have decided that I am thick.
1: Let's see what,
0: yeah.

0: Well, that was the Elgins we got there in the end.
1: And, I love that.
0: Yeah,
1: maybe you want to dance. Sent you.
0: Do you reckon this afternoon, when you have to let me know at the pictures whether or not that you'll be able to sit in your chair and watch the film this afternoon and sit there without moving?
1: I'm a fidgeter, Nige.
0: Yeah, can but that music playing.
1: Yeah, that's, my gosh, you're so right. Watching all these people dancing.
0: But Troy, wait, do it for 10 seconds, just sit there, put your hands together like that.
1: Try not to tap
0: your
1: feet.
0: Try not to move.
1: Yeah.
0: For 10 seconds.
1: I bet
0: you'll be going, afterwards. Yeah.
1: I think you're right.
0: I think I'll have to go and watch that film as
1: you
0: well.
1: You do, yeah.
0: Oh, we'll do.
1: So, Nige, tell me about... How's your nephew, Adam, the magic man, doing?
0: Oh, Adam? Oh, how are you doing? There was a really good magician on the old Britain's Got Talent last night.
1: Oh, yeah?
0: And I don't know whether Adam would end up doing this one. Right, what he does, right, he starts off with a currant bun, right? And he gets a currant bun, and then he asks a member of the audience,
1: yeah,
0: right, for a watch. Now, the last lady that done this, right, yeah, her watch, she was very, very busy. And this lady reluctantly handed over a watch because it was worth a lot of money.
1: Oh, my gosh.
0: You're talking to quite a few grand's worth of watch. And he put it in the bag, right? And then he bashed it.
1: No, Nige, this is making me nervous.
0: He bashed it with the hammer. And it went like that. And then he tipped it out, and there was bits of glass.
1: Oh, my gosh.
0: Yeah, and there was bits of wool and all that sort of thing, right? And then he produced another bag, just like that.
1: Yeah.
0: Right? And in the bag was this currant bun, right? So he gave it to the lady.
1: Yeah.
0: Right, like that. And he says, take a bite out of that, right? And she did. And guess what was inside?
1: Was it the watch?
0: No, it was a current.
1: Oh, my God. Nigel, you got me.

0: Dave Carey and Bingo. Bingo. Maggie Luke's playing bingo.
1: My nan loved playing bingo.
0: She do, yeah.
1: Yeah. She went and played at the bingo hall in Cosham.
0: Oh, yeah.
1: Yeah.
0: Well, I think Maggie used to work. Yeah, she did. She worked at the bingo hall down in Kingston Road.
1: Oh, nice.
0: She was there for quite a few years. Ah. Yeah. But I went once. I went once, but I found it boring because the first 15 numbers come out, they were more numbers.
1: Yeah.
0: And then I had to just sit there and wait for somebody to shout.
1: Nige, I've got a bingo story that I think you'll really like. So my nan loved playing bingo, and one time she took my granddad, and he smoked a lot of his life. And so when they called out his number, he'd take his cigarette and he'd burn out the number. And then so he's like, bingo, I filled up my card. And then he holds up this holy bit of paper, but that ain't going to cut.
0: Oh, no. Oh, dear. Oh, I love it. Okay, let's go on. Oh, do you like the Beatles?
1: I love the Beatles.
0: Right, let's have a bit of the old Beatles.
1: Let's do it.

0: days a week, and the sound of the Beatles for you. And at the moment, you're listening to Nigel at noon here on Angel Radio, and the lovely Olivia has been joining me today, and we've had a good old laugh.
1: We have been laughing so much, my cheeks hurt.
0: It's been good. And your toe hurts while I tried on it earlier on while we were dancing.
1: While we were waltzing across Texas.
0: Waltzing across Texas, yeah. And, dear. Right, what's going to be happening for the rest of the day here on Angel?
1: Yeah, let's read you your schedule. So, after us, which was Nigel at noon, at 1:30 p.m, you have The Goon Show.
0: And Olivia. We've got The Goon Show now, haven't we?
1: We do. At 2 p.m, you have David Godfrey's Sunday Requests, which is sponsored by Beryl and Colin. At 4:30 p.m, you've got Simon Sounds of the 40s, and that's sponsored by hobbyist beekeepers Dudley and Julie from the Isle of Wight. 5:30 p.m, Music of the Silver Screen with Pete Pittman, sponsored by Ivy and Janice at Farm Lane Nursing Home in Fulham. 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Listening. And then 7:30 a.m, Good Morning with Roy Beagley, sponsored by David in Shepherd's Bush. And at 8 a.m, you've got The Breakfast Bustle with Ivan, sponsored by Tricia and Michael in Huntingdon.
0: Very good, thank you very much. When are you on The Breakfast Bustle next?
1: I'm on The Breakfast Bustle on Wednesdays and Thursdays.
0: Wednesday and Thursday?
1: With my mum.
0: Oh, mum this week?
1: Yeah, my mum does the phones.
0: Oh, does she?
1: Yeah.
0: Did she come in on the motorbike?
1: She doesn't. She doesn't have the motorbike anymore.
0: Oh, that's a shame.
1: I love showing people that picture now. I've got this cool picture of my mum in like the 80s with her Honda bike.
0: She's not that old, is she?
1: She's
0: not in her 80s.
1: No, she's not in the 80s. In the 80s. She's a child of the 60s.
0: Oh, very good. I tell you what I was thinking of doing on a Sunday, starting a new sort of thing where you play a record with an unusual title.
1: Ooh.
0: And what I do, I'll give a couple of titles and see whether or not you think I'm a real title.
1: Go on.
0: Or whether or not you think I'm making it up.
1: So you have you made one up?
0: Well,
1: I've got to see. Tell me.
0: So you've got to say, right, I've got to give you a title and you've got to say, is my nose growing or is there a song called
1: Nigel, you are such a wind-up. Go on.
0: No. Does your chewing gum lose its flavour on the bedpost overnight? Is that a song or is it not a song?
1: Ooh. Is it a song?
0: Yeah, is it a song? Is that the title?
1: Is it a song? I think it is.
0: It is a song. It is a song.
1: Oh, yeah. Are we going to hear it?
0: No. I'm just asking you. Because this is going to be one of the, a little feature.
1: I like that.
0: Yeah. And the other one now, right? How come every time I itch, I wind up scratching you?
1: Right? No, I don't think it's real.
0: That is real.
1: Is it?
0: Yeah. Now, that is a song by Glen Campbell.
1: Oh, I love Glen Campbell.
0: Yeah, well, that is a song by Glen Campbell.
1: I see.
0: Right, now, what about this one then? I pooped in the hot tub at the bingo club. I pooped in the hot tub at the bingo club.
1: I think that one is real, Nige.
0: You think it's real?
1: I do. No. It's not.
0: Yes, it's true.

cheer. That is really, really a rare old record, that one. And it was by an artist called Bojangles. My dancing partner, I've lost her at the moment, and I'm just getting ready for a little dance, and I've got to do it on my own. Oh dear, I'll tell you what we'll do. We'll start it off with K-Star and the Rock and Roll War.

0: that was K-Star, and we managed to do that dance without me treading on your foot once.
1: Lovely waltz.
0: Lovely waltz.
1: No foot stepping.
0: Yeah, now then, we're going to try a little bit different now, because a little bit harder. We're going to attempt to do the Argentine tango.
1: Oh my gosh, Nigel,
0: okay,
1: I'm
0: do you remember the steps to that one?
1: Just about.
0: Yeah, I think Janet was doing that with Father Ben.
1: That was amazing.
0: That was really amazing.
1: I loved seeing the dancing.
0: Yeah, and doing the Argentine tango. Oh,
1: yeah,
0: dear
1: impressive.
0: Me. We're going to try it. Here we go.

0: The Argentine Tango. We've done that all right, really, didn't
1: Nigel, I can't believe how elegantly you move, like a swan.
0: Oh, dear. And my feet as well, the size of my feet, and you managed to sort of
1: avoid them.
0: Yeah, I know, amazing.
2: I was looking at them on Hilsey Moat this morning. They were gliding like anything.
1: Yep. The swans. Lovely.
0: I saw them, the swans. We'll talk about the little, down by the Lido, the swans. They had their cygnets the other day.
1: Oh, I love them. They're beautiful.
0: Yeah, and I played the Swan Lake, the music from Swan Lake the other day.
1: Oh.
0: But what we could do now, we've got to try to find another song. Their signature tune.
1: Oh, yeah.
0: Signature tune. Oh, dear me. I tell you what, I heard that you're very good at singing. We haven't got very long. We've only got 6 minutes, right? So are you going to attempt to sing with me on this one?
1: Oh, Nigel, I'm appalling at singing.
0: That's good.
1: I don't know who told you I was good at singing.
0: Well, we'll find out now. Right, here we go.

old man. 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Now this old sow had nine little pigs. 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Oh, Susanna's a funny old man. And Susanna's a funny old man. They try.

0: old man. 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
1: Oh, you done really good.
2: I never heard Lullaby of Birdland sound better.
1: I know how sad he looks this one.
3: Nigel, your singing and laughing was funnier than the actual song.
1: Oh, I tell you what, we better put another... Well, let's calm down, calm down. We've got a beautiful record now. Absolutely brilliant. No more said.

0: Yeah, you got a beautiful record there from Nat King Cole. Yeah, Magnificent Obsession. Well, thank you very much for today, Olivia.
1: Thanks for having me, Nigel.
0: It's been absolutely brilliant.
1: It's been a blast.
0: You've been listening to Nigel and Olivia here at Nigel at Noon and Olivia at Noon. I'm looking forward to seeing you on Tuesday at 4 o'clock. And Olivia's looking forward to seeing you on...
1: Wednesday breakfast bottle, 8 a.m.
0: That's brilliant. I tell you what I was thinking of doing, starting sign language. What do you think about doing that on the radio? Take care, have a good afternoon. Enjoy the film.
1: Thank you, Nigel.
0: Really jealous. Take care, everybody. God bless. Bye.
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0: Are you sitting comfortably? Then we'll begin. The next Vintage Wireless program is sponsored by Sally and Robert from Horsham.
1: This is the BBC Light program. Come, let us roll up our trouser legs and reveal the contents.
2: Mr. Greenslade, cover those revealing off-the-shoulder socks.
1: I'm sorry, but I must cut down on spices.
2: Be on your guard, then. Now kneel down and say after me, I am shorter than Harry Secombe.
1: I will never sink that low.
2: If you don't acquiesce to my demands, you'll get jelly up your vest.
1: I warn you, Mr. Stitchelclume, that the practice of inserting jellies up senior announcers' vests is punishable by death.
2: Why, is it harmful?
1: Death is very harmful.
2: And pushing a jelly up announcers' vests?
1: It can ruin a jelly for life, to say naught. To say naught of its effects upon enunciation.
2: Yeah.
1: I pray you listen to this rare recording of such an occasion.
3: This is London calling in the Brown Euphonium service of the Bar BC. Here is an important announcement. At 6 o'clock this morning, I fell off the top of St. Paul's. Will anyone who witnessed the accident please phone Scotland?
1: A fate worse than death. He passed away that night in the direction of Down.
2: Thank you. Mr. Sellers! Forward with your hand and knotted legs.
4: My music, please, minstrel. Ah, that music. It's 1899 and always on time. It comes from Winchelsea in the heart of the Brown country. A typical English village with a population of 8 million, two-thirds under seven. From time to time, nothing happens.
2: But it always gets into the Sunday papers, mate.
5: I don't suppose we'll ever stop it in Winchelsea.
6: That's in the cheek, you little widow. There.
5: Dib.
6: Dibble, oh dear.
5: Dibble. Look, Min. Look. 1, 2.
6: So you have, Henry.
5: How many months is he now, Min?
6: 439.
5: So he's 37 years old, is he?
6: Yes. Dib.
2: Listen, Auntie Min and Uncle Hen. Oh. I know you love children, but isn't it time I was weaned?
5: Listen, Min, he's trying to talk.
2: Kipping in this pram. It's had 10 extensions already. People are starting to talk. Another thing, I can't go on wearing nappies any longer.
5: Long nappies are a must with you.
2: Oh. It's embarrassing, I tell you. Look what happened to it in the Paul Jones last night.
5: You won a spot prize?
2: Yes, but what a spot to pick.
5: Let's go in and I'll show you how to bend mangoes. Forward with leather.
2: They've gone in, folks. Now's my chance to escape. I'll knot my nappies and slide down the pram. Oh, no. That would leave me starkers. And there's frost about.
7: I travel the road in a military way.
8: I travel the road in a military way. All day long you see me down the old road. And when you see me, I'm on the road.
2: What luck! Here comes a man pushing himself along on a piano. And I must say he's a funny shape.
9: Scroll me frogs and shorts me blue. What's this? There's me regimental tape measure. 3 foot by 3? Either it's a tall child or a short man.
2: I'm the latter.
9: Oh, we must be related. I'm a former latter, you know. As I retired, the strain became too much for me.
2: Then those lumps on your head are not fakes.
9: What a practiced eye you have, dear lad.
2: It's been practicing all day. Listen.
9: Really?
8: No, re mi fa sol la mi no.
9: Oh, yes. What? Yes, yes. I'll have 5 of those, please. What? That lovely thing around your neck.
2: A gold chain. It belonged to my mother's throat.
9: Oops. Oh, dear. It's broken, and what do you know? It's fallen straight into old Dennis's deed box. Oh, dear. Do you believe in miracles, lad?
2: Help me escape, and you can keep it.
9: I'll not be party to such a crime. Let me tell you, sir, that I am in the process of finding King Arthur's lost sword.
2: Let me join you. I'm facing in the same direction. What could be better?
9: Spoons on you, spoons.
2: Splin.
9: Have you ever had any experience in King Arthur's sword finding?
2: I took a course in it of Oxford, you know, and was sent down with flying colors and a pound of 24-hour quick dry licorice.
9: Really?
2: Yes.
9: Oh, but does your granny wear a bowler?
2: Side saddle.
9: Then you're my man. Come now, hold this outboard motor.

0: Are you the police?
1: No, I'm the station master. I'll get him.
0: Good.
1: Hello, constable here. Hey,
0: you were the station master.
1: I was, but I changed me hat.
0: Oh. Child Harold has been stolen.
1: What? Little Harold?
0: Little Harold.
1: The light of Flynn Street gone? I'll save him, Ma. Now then, any unusual marks on his body there?
0: Yes, he has a pair of legs that don't reach the ground.
1: So, we're looking for a lad with a space underneath. I'll save him, Mum. Click.
0: Click?
1: Yeah, I'm hanging up.
0: Oh. Come round and cut you down, then.
2: Harvox, Tony Fox, it's Nelly again. We now perchance upon two men reclining in a deserted crow's nest, listening to a deserted wireless program. Up!
3: Yes, it's Bert Trusser and his late night gold and silver strings. At this time of the year, it's when a young man's fancy turns to love. And well, yes, this young man's fancy turned to love. And lovely Tom Link sings, I never knew what love could do. And here it is, and it's called...

0: perhaps, Flash, to give you a police message. The child Harold is missing. A reward of 4 shillings a pound will be paid for his body's return. At the kidnapping, the child weighed 16 stone.
1: Yeah. 16 stone and 4 shillings a pound. That's £45 reward, Moriarty.
2: With that money, I can afford to stand up. £45.
1: Will you be keep? Will you be? Will you? Please, Moriarty. Keep still. Do you want us both out of this suit? Now. We must plan a plan during this rendering of Max Gildray's conch.
3: Oh, boy, my conch is still making the headlines. Bludgy!
1: Conch has spoken.

0: Warning! Whoa, whoa, whoa. Yes, yes. This recorded lake might well be the one in which King Arthur's sword drowned.
1: What a terrible death for a sword.
0: It was in it up to the hilt, you know. Thank you. Now, Ned, I'll lay down and think of you as you slap around looking for the old fool there.
1: Isn't it risky me walking around the country in a nappy?
0: Have no cares, Neddy. The district abounds in wet nurses and a 24-hour nappy service.
1: Then I will return unblemished. Farewell!
0: And that is exactly what he looks like from the back. Part three, Neddy, further away.
1: Tramping along the highway with your legs all upside down. Good! What's this of the old cardboard oak tree? A sword in a stone.
2: He spotted it, Moriarty.
1: What does the label say? Excalibur. Read instruction in envelope. Whoever pulls the sword from the stone shall be king. King? Good! I'd stop traveling on buses.
0: Ah, dear straining lad.
1: If I can only get this out.
0: Oh. How can we help you?
1: Do you know a blacksmith?
0: Follow this road until you reach a blacksmith, and when you get there,

0: make up your mind, you twits. I've been standing here waiting to stop my pops. Shut up! Shut up with you! You ruined your router, but you won't do it to me, I tell you. Nothing. The village blacksmith by William Wandsworth. Boil, cauldron, boil. Thou art not unkind. And man's ingratitude to Gerald Hares of 20 Quirt Street, Islington. Yeah, that's not right. That's not a blacksmith. Come on now, come on. Who's the boy who's been messing around with my parts? You rotten part messers, you. Come here, you.
1: I'm the anti-climax.
0: Oh, dear, Eccles, I don't know what to do with you, man. What's the matter with you, man? What you got in that parcel, then?
1: A bottle of water.
0: Oh, I never knew you went in for that kind of thing.
1: Oh, well, when you're earning big money, you know. Oh. You know, don't you?
0: Yes, man. Could I see it with the cork out? Is that real water?
1: Oh, yeah. I got the maker's guarantee on this record. Oh, listen.
2: This water is genuine, and any copy of it will be confiscated. Remember, only genuine water makes this sound.
3: Buy a bottle of genuine blood, not water today.
1: You see? You can't get better than that.
0: What do you carry it about for, Denico?
1: But it hasn't got legs.
0: But what about running water?
1: Yeah, this water must be a fake. Well, that's not a blood mark.
4: I say, madam, are you a blacksmith?
5: My name's Smith, and you got eyes.
4: Oh, could you help me to get this sword loose?
5: Well, I'll hold it, and when I nod my head, you hit it.
4: Let's get this right. You hold it, and when you nod your head, I hit it.
5: Yeah.
4: Okay.
5: Right.
4: Hands up, all those who thought I was going to hit him on the nut.
6: And you, good afternoon.
4: Jack Tanlar, thank you, and good night, God is young. Now then. And the King of England, all kneel down and say after me.
6: And you, good afternoon.
4: I'm shorter than Harry Seacombe.
7: Your Majesty, we just heard the good news. Allow me to present my
6: credentials. Yeah, I'm getting there. Slowly. Slowly.
4: What beauty.
7: Yeah.
6: No, very, very painful. Yeah, a couple of times I screamed out in the nightmare. It was so painful.
4: We could do it one.
6: I think the bone's moving back. That's why.
4: Kneel down, I'll dub you.
7: You filthy shrine.
6: Yeah, I did. Yeah, and I think it's. And what would you like this afternoon?
4: Arise, director of Tottenham Hotspur and Chelsea.
8: Matty, Matty, Matty. Greeting from.
6: Yeah,
8: the
6: it is called Walk Away, yeah.
8: Your Majesty.
6: Yeah, I'll put it on the list. I just typed it in.
8: Your royal robes and your royal chopper.
4: They're too big.
7: We'll soon fatten you up, lad. Swallow this stuff they're living
6: on. Oh, God, yeah. I can't do anything. I try. And I have to cut packets open with left hand and then try not to spill the bloody packet.
8: Oh, look. What?
6: Yeah, and. I don't know if you may have not heard, but I. My washing machine went wrong in
7: Royal
6: April.
7: Stone.
6: And I've had five engineers out, and they still not fixed it.
7: The heavier the better, Marshal. Come, Ned, nibble this roast.
6: Well, it wouldn't have mattered the first few weeks because I couldn't even bend over. I was having to be so careful.
4: God, it's wonderful being a king.
6: Because, like, if I wanted to go to the toilet, I had to make sure I held my shorts so that they wouldn't drop to the floor because I couldn't get them back up.
4: Let the royal minstrel play!
6: Yeah, I do miss her. I talked to her saying, I wish that you were here with me. We could do it together. Yeah.
9: All black magic that I know so well. I see fingers up and down my spine.
6: Yeah, I know what you
9: Same
6: mean.
9: Same old witchcraft when your eyes meet mine. Same old jingle that I feel inside. When the elevator starts to ride. Down and down I go, round and round I go.
6: Thank
9: like
6: you. Thanks, Carol. Thank you.
9: I can't stay away. What can I do? I hear your name and I'm a flame. Flame, burning desire. That only that kiss. Put out the fire.

0: 500 stone, 3 pounds, 4 ounces.
1: That jackpot money, okay.
0: Look, I can't eat any more, lads. Pardon, Hello? King Seagum the First here, speaking from Pond Street, Croydon.
2: This is Prime Minister. Look here, I've got Clem.
3: Yes.
0: Oh?
2: And I'm afraid you're not the King of England, you know.
0: What? There must be some mistake. I'm all dressed for the part. I mean, I'm on the throne.
2: Sorry.
0: Well, what am I, King of Croydon?
2: No, not even that, no.
0: Oh. Pond Street, then.
2: No.
0: What, then?
2: Well, look here. What's the number of your house?
0: 23.
2: Well, that's it. You're King of 23, Pond Street, Croydon.
0: That's better. You don't get me scared into abdication, you know. Knock, knock, knock. Ah, the door. Come in.
4: Oh, Ned, what happened? Where did you nip to, you naughty thing? I've been laying by the lake for 3 months in all weathers. But the weather got too much for me, you know, and the wind, you know, it all.
0: I bet it was me. Yes. Yeah, your search is over. I found the sword Excalibur.
4: Excalibur to you too, my dear fellow. Teddy, wait a moment. What? How? Oh, where's me old military magnifying glass? Wait a second. This is a fake.
0: What?
4: Look here. Property of the Donald Wolfit Touring Company of Nudes, Knees, and Shakespeare.
0: This means I'll have to abdicate. Citizens, 23 Pong Street is now without a king.
4: I declare it a republic. I say, wait a minute, who's there? Look who's there in the mirror. Why, it's old Dennis Bloodnock, first president of 23 Pong Street. Hooray for Dennis.
0: Hurry, Ned, it's a revolution. They will overthrow the monarchy. Pull this coach on. Thank you for rescuing me, loyal subjects. I'll see you have tea with me.
5: And you with us. We commence with elephant au gratin and cement pudding.
0: Delicious. 603 stone, Gripper. No more now, lads, please. I'm almost bursting. Too late!
6: Why?
0: Why we stopped? Where are we? Help! Not the cradle again!
5: Here, Auntie Min, your child Harold. 603 stone at 4 shillings a pound equals Skeltham Prandaclee. Pound's reward.
6: He's a fake. My boy only weighs 16 stone.
5: Well, we shall have to reduce him. Into the steam bath with him, Mariachi. Get the steam on his knees, Mariachi. That's it. Look at that stomach vanish, Mariachi.
0: Stop! I'm vaporizing with the heat. You can't do this to me. I'm the King of 23 Penn Street.
7: I'll have you arrested by my royal policeman. My mother keeps a duck farm in Kansas. They're all facing east, I tell you. You better go to the east, I tell you.
6: He's vaporized now. Into this bottle with him. Now, to the palladium.
8: The scene, Harry Seacombe's dressing room.
9: Yeah, what is it, autographs?
10: Autographs.
9: In that queue over there, Sonny.
10: Oh.
11: Oh, this is a question.
10: Yeah. He's hot in here.
11: Yeah. Like a drink from my bottle of water?
10: No, thank echoes. I'm training to be a desert.
12: Oh. Hands up, everybody! Drop everything!
5: Yes. Now listen, Seacombe fans. This bottle contains your favorite singer in liquid form. Put a cork on him, Mario. Now, we want £1,000 or we drink him.
12: Don't get him drink me, folks. I hate traveling by tube.
13: Hurrah, I'm fine.
10: There, £1,000 in bent nappy spoon.
6: Oh, even better than we thought. Here's your bottle. Come.
10: Harry. Speak to me. Say something, Harry. Hold this bottle while I get a doctor.
6: Okay.
10: Echoes, don't get them bottles mixed up, Echoes.
11: No.
12: Did you miss you was coming, folks? If so, don't spoil it for me.
5: Happy
3: Hello, Doctor.
14: Arno, sir, this is the patient here, is it? Hey, this is a genuine vintage Seacomb, and it tastes very ill. Hey. What are you laughing at? What are you laughing at there?
3: Hello, just ready in case anybody said something funny.
14: Well, what happened to
15: him?
14: Oh. I've got no time to waste. The only way to restore Mr. Seacomb to his normal self is to bring this to the boil. Add a pound of leeks, goat's milk, a touch of Sarfenbach, my Jones, a spoon of world and
15: what? What about the brandy?
14: Steady Seacomb. I'm just going to add this bust of Sabrina to bring you to the boil. Strange, nothing's happened.
3: Oh, I gave you the wrong bottle.
14: What? The other one then, Harry, it's a payoff, Harry.
3: I drank it.
14: Say,
15: Ar. He's had onions for tea.
14: Make the stomach hurt.
3: Oh, no.
8: Ladies and gentlemen, in the interests of hygiene, we end this show. Good night, all.
3: Oh!

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4: Indeed we are. Welcome to Sunday afternoon. We've got your location quiz already worked out for you this afternoon. 7 cryptic clues. Remember, just 0800 014 1955. Don't leave a message on the answer phone. You need to speak to me if you'd like a request this afternoon. And if you want to take part in the location quiz, 023 924 9856. And again, you need to speak to me, because I can't get outside and take the messages, because I can't actually write them down. So all your requests I actually type into the computer and then read it from the list, and then play the songs as required. 0800 014 1955. Nice to be with you. A lovely sunny afternoon here in Havant, and thanks to Beryl and Colin in Drayton for sponsoring us on a Sunday afternoon.

Moonlight Serenade, and that's of course is Glenn Miller and his orchestra, and that's especially for Beryl and Colin in Drayton. 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Right, we go on with our next request, is especially for Elliot. Hello, Elliot. Thank you for your email. It's for your friend Jack, who's in his butcher shop in Tunbridge Wells. And especially for you, here's The Love Affair, Everlasting Love.

That's the love affair and everlasting love, and that's especially for Elliot and Jack in his butcher shop in Tunbridge Wells this afternoon. Thank you for your email earlier this afternoon. Four preps, 26 miles to Santa Catalina, and that we play is especially for Alan in Orpington.

for preps and 26 miles to Santa Catalina for Alan in Orpington. Hello to David in Leon Solent. Nice to have your company. And you would like Nancy Sinatra and The City Never Sleeps at Night. Clue number one, in 1068, William the Conqueror visited this location. 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

The City Never Sleeps at Night, Nancy Sinatra. And that's for David in Leon Southern. Thank you, David, there for your email. Right, our next request is coming up. It is especially for Ron and Ellen in Waterlooville. Thank you. You've chosen The Casuals and Jessamine. I'll give you the second clue. In 1068, William the Conqueror visited this location. And clue number two, the first cinema opened at this location in 1910. The first cinema opened in this location in 1910.

the Casuals and Jasmine, that's for Ron and Ellen in Waterlooville. Oh, lots of answers coming in. I'm not in Exeter, so if you thought I was there, no, I'm also not in Kent. A lot of people have been down there, and I'm not in Hastings either. In 1068, William the Conqueror visited this location. The first cinema opened at this location in 1910. Clue number three, this place has a university founded at this location as far back as 1209. This place had a university and was founded at this location as far back as 1209. I wonder where I could be. Simon and Garfunkel, the Boxer, for Val and Ray in Northend.

And there we go, The Boxer for Val and Ray in Northend. And, I think that last clue helped loads of people. The list is growing very, very fast. The more, the merrier. That's what we say here at Angel Radio. Right, our next request coming up is Julian Ray in Porchester. They would like the 1910 Fruit Gum Company, Simon Says.

1910 Fruit Gun Company, Simon Says. And we played that one this afternoon for Julian Ray in Porchester, Team Will Richard and Simon to Remember, and it's Scott Joplin and The Entertainer.

Scott Joplin and the Entertainer. And that's for Team Rural Richard and Simon to remember Anne. Our next request is coming up. It is especially for Jane and Malcolm in Gosport. It's the Four Tops and Reach Out, I'll Be There. Before we play it, here's some more clues. In 1068, William the Conqueror visited this location. Clue number two, the first cinema opened in this location in 1910. This place has a university founded in this location as far back as 1209. Maybe this clue could help you. It could be said, I might not be local this week. Maybe this clue could help you. It could be said, I might not be local this week. 02392 498 556 or david@angelradio.uk.

Reach Out and I'll Be There. That's the sound of the Four Tops here on Angel Radio. And that is especially for Jane and Malcolm in Gosport. Julia Ray in Porchester, hello to you. I think everybody will know this one from just the piece of instrumental music.

as electronics, making surgical and scientific instruments. That's clue number five. Lots of people already on the list. Johnny Mathis is up next, and A Certain Smile, and that's especially for Kay in London.

A Certain Smile, and that, of course, is Johnny Mathis. And we played that one especially for Kay in London. Edward in Halifax would like Donovan and Colours. Oh, lots of good answers coming in for the location quiz this afternoon after this, another clue.

0: David Godfrey. 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
2: Indeed, we are on this Sunday afternoon. That was Donovan. And that, of course, was Colours. And that was Edward in Halifax. Neil in Cambridge, hello to you. We've got coming up for you in a moment, A Swinging Safari. Next up is one for Ben in Southsea, Ichigu Park and the Small Faces.

The Small Faces, Itchy Can Park, and that's especially for Ben in Samson. Thank you for choosing that one for us on this Sunday afternoon. Next request is coming up. It's for Fred in Battersea, Waterloo Sunset and the Kinks. But before we play that one, we go back to Neil in Cambridge for Bert Camfort and a Swinging Safari. In 1068, William the Conqueror visited this location. The first cinema opened at this location in 1910. This place has a university, was founded at this location as far back as 1209. Maybe this clue could help you. It could be said, I might not be local this week. Clue number five, new industries grew up here, such as electronic, making surgical and scientific instruments. This place has grown over the years and was made a city in 1951. Where am I?

Bert Camford and his orchestra Swinging Safari, and that's especially for Neil. In 1068, William the Conqueror visited this location. The first cinema opened in this location in 1910. This place has a university founded at this location as far back as 1209. Maybe this clue could help you. It could be said that I might not be local this week. Clue number five, new industries grew up, such as electronic making, surgical and scientific instruments. Clue six, this place has grown over the years and it was made a city in 1951. Here's clue number seven. Maybe this final clue could give you this week's location. A camera, and remove the first three letters and take a famous London landmark, tower, blank, and put the words together, and that will give you the mystery location. Not the word tower, but the second word of the answer. So put that with the last three letters from camera, the first three letters from camera. Any ideas where I am? 023924985556. As promised, Waterloo Sunset, and here are the Kinks. Loads of people ringing in with the right answer, and that's especially for Fred in Battersea.

There we go, Waterloo Sunset, and of course the Kinks. Yes, Brad, you are correct. There's a load of people coming in with the right answer, especially for you and brother Jason. Move it.

There we go, Cliff Richard and Move It. We're your favourite nostalgia radio station, Angel Radio. That, of course, was for Brad and Jason in Chicago. Forever and Ever, Perry Como, that's for our June in Wakefield Courts.

Perry Como, Forever and Ever. That's especially for our June in Wakefield Court. Well done to Linda in Porchester, Jenny in Hayling Island, Diane in Tatworth, Deborah in Andover, Beryl and Colin in Drayton, Barry and Delilah in Dawlish, Alice in Portsmouth, Peter in Dagenham, David in Leon Solent, Derek and Jan in Southampton, Alan in Orpington, Wendy in Norwich, Clive and Chris in Nursling, Neil in Cambridge, Arthur and Joan in Porchester. Well done to you all. Yes, you worked out our mystery location. Of course, the final clue was this one. You took a camera and took the first three letters, C-A-M. Then, of course, the famous landmark was Tower Bridge, ignoring the tower. So you put that together with C-A-M, gave you Cambridge. So well done to everyone that got our mystery location right today. Our mystery location today, Cambridge. Carolyn Cosham, Matt Monroe, Walk Away.

Walk On and Walk Away. That's about Monroe for Carol in Cosham. Barbara Streisand, Why Did I Choose You? And that's for Thelma in Gosport, To Remember Anne.

And there we go. The Small Faces, Ichiku Park, Barry and Delilah in Dawlish, Alice in Portsmouth, Andrew in the Isle of Wight, Trish in Portsmouth, Alan in Orpington, Trevor in Biggin Hill, Kay in London, Emma in Bishops Waltham, and Donna in Brighton. Yes, you spotted my double this afternoon. So thank you for finding my double. Right, our next request is coming up. It is for Jenny in Hayling Island, Vince Taylor and his Playboys' brand new Cadillac.

there we go. That's Vince Taylor and his Playboys, and that's for Jenny in Haining Island. Next request is coming up. It is Patricia in Portsmouth. Nat King Cole, To the Ends of the Earth.

to the ends of the earth. That's Nat King Cole for Trish in Portsmouth. We're off to Wendy in Norwich now, and she'd like to hear The Small Faces and A Lazy Sunday.

And there we go, the Small Faces, and of course Lazy Sunday for Wendy in Norwich. Our next request is coming up. It's especially for Dave in Fratton and Babs in Aldingbourne, Jim Reeves, and I Love You Because.

That's especially for Dave in Fratton and Babs in Audingbourne, Jim Reeves, I Love You Because. Thank you for your calls this afternoon, 0800 014 1955, if you haven't had one. Right, our next request is especially for Robert in Finchley, Neil MacArthur, and Without Her, it's 1969.

0: but she never comes. And I wake up and wipe the sleep from my eyes, and I rise to spend another day without her. 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
1: Angel, good afternoon. Hello.
2: Oh, yeah. 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
1: there any chance of being there on the record? 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
0: 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She never comes. 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
1: Yeah, I'll see if I can find it for you, yeah. Okay. I'll put you on the list.
0: It's just no good.
1: That's all right. Thank you.
0: You walk
1: Bye.
0: Through the door Bye. Of an empty room, and you go inside and set a table for one. 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

0: And there we go, Neil MacArthur, Without Her. It's Angel Radio on your Sunday afternoon, sponsored, of course, by Beryl and Colin in Drayton. Malcolm and Wise bring me sunshine. This is especially for Trevor and Biggin Hill, because Eric would have been 100 years old a few days ago.
1: Bring me sunshine in your smile.

There we go. Eric and Ernie, Bring Me Sunshine. Eric would have been 100 years old. And Morecambe was celebrating with a bed going round the promenade. It was on BBC Breakfast the other morning. Scott Walker is coming up next, and it's Joanna. And that's especially for Peter in Dagenham.

And there we go, Joanna and Scott Walker, and that's especially for Peter in Dagenham. Well, our next request is especially for Donald in Poole, and it is from the Glen Grey and the Casaloma Orchestra, No Name Jive.

Glenn Gray and his Casaloma Orchestra, No Name Jive, and that's especially for Donald in Paul. Derek and Jan in Southampton, they would like to hear the Beatles' I Feel Fine.

Derek and Jan in Southampton, the Beatles, and I'll Feel Fine. Liz in Farnborough, hello to you. Nice to have your company. The Impressions and People Get Ready.

The Impressions, People Get Ready, 1965, and that's especially for Liz in Farnborough in Kent. Learning the Game from the Searchers, that's especially for Terry One in Portsmouth.

There you go. That's the Searchers Learning Game, and that's especially for Terry One in Portsmouth. Coming up next, it's for Clive and Chris in Ursling, Long John Baldry, Let Heartaches Begin.

0: For Clive and Chris in Nursling, Long John Baldry, Let Heartaches Begin. 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

Indeed we are. It's time for your Sunday afternoon 4 o'clock votes. Your songs today are either Donovan Catch the Wind or The Tokens, The Lion Sleeps Tonight. 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

the tokens and the lion sleeps tonight, and then Donovan and Catch the Wind, both tying right at the last minute. Ken in North End, hello to you with a song in my heart, Ella Fitzgerald.

Ella Fitzgerald with a song in my heart. That's especially for Ken in North End. Right, Joan and Arthur in Hello to You. You're in Porchester. Buddy Holly, True Love Ways. Cheers.

Joan and Arthur in Porchester, Buddy Holly, True Love Ways. We're off to Sheffield next for Dean, Summer and Brandon. Here is Johnny Burnett and Rockabilly Boogie.

Johnny Burnett, rockabilly, boogie, especially for Dean, Summer and Brandon in Cambridge this afternoon. David Nin in Sandown, Marvin Rainwater, Dance Me Daddy. We're out.

Marvin Rainwater, Dance Me Daddy. That's especially Dave and Lynn over there in Sandown on the Isle of Wight. Marianne in Gosport, Elvis Presley and Angel.

From Andrew in the Isle of Wight, especially for me, that's Love on the Mountaintop, and Robert Knight. Well, that's come to the end of the programme. Just one record left. It's especially for Tina and Pollyanna May. They've been working very hard at Eastney today. Steppenwolf, Born to be Wild.

Steppenwolf, Born to be Wild, playing that one, especially for Tina and Pollyanna May, and sending lots of love to Colette and Killian Dudley in QA at the moment.

Here's a look at our programmes coming up after me. Simon's here with the Sounds of the 40s, sponsored by Hoppers Beekeepers Dudley and Judy in the Isle of Wight. 5:30, Music of the Silver Screen with Pete Pittman. 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Clock, sponsored by David in Shepherd's Bush. 9 o'clock, The Tingle Factor, Henry Turtle, sponsored by Moppy in Purbrook with Love. 10 o'clock, Swing Songer Michael Moore. 11 o'clock, Jeff Porter, some light music. 11:30, Bob and Mason's here with a repeat of the morning service, sponsored by Esther in Hillsey. 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Ivan's here with the Breakfast Bustle at 8, sponsored by Tricia and Michael in Huntington. Sunset tonight is 8:49. Tonight is cloudy skies with clear spells and showers. Tonight's temperature is 9 degrees, 48 Fahrenheit. Tomorrow, Monday morning, looks like being dry, sunny, but the afternoon will bring showers. Tomorrow's temperature is 12 degrees, 54 Fahrenheit. Tomorrow mid-morning, rising to 14 degrees, 57 Fahrenheit in the afternoon. The local outlook for Tuesday to Thursday. Tuesday will be breezy and cloudy. Wet on Wednesday, looks like being cloudy and sunny spells. Showers on Thursday. It should be warmer and drier and sunny. That's the way we look for the rest of the day here on Angel Radio. Tonight across the UK, blustery rain will develop for southern Scotland, western England and Wales. Drier elsewhere, but a few showers lingering in the far southeast. A few fog patches in the northwest. A big thank you for your company, sponsored by Beryl and Colin in Drayton. I look forward to your company on Tuesday evening. Don't forget, after the break, it's Simon's here with the Sounds of the 40s, sponsored by Hoppers Beekeepers Dudley and Judy from the Isle of Wight. 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

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A pension is a long-term investment. The fund value may fluctuate and can go down. Your eventual income may depend on the size of the fund at retirement, future interest rates, and tax legislation. So it's Richard Palmer signing off, and I'm looking forward to hearing from you.

Hobbyist beekeepers Dudley and Julie from the Isle of Wight are happy to help maintain the buzz about Angel Radio and music from the 1940s with Simon.

Hello, everybody, and welcome back to Simon's Sounds of the 1940s. It's a lazy Sunday afternoon, so if you're having a little laze around, it's time to get up and start jumping, because we've got Buddy Tate and his orchestra now, and Tate's a-jumpin'.

Yeah, there we go. That was Tate's a Jump in there, and that was Buddy Tate and his orchestra. So let's have another wild party now. We've got Fletcher Henderson and his orchestra. Here we go.

Yeah, that was Fletcher Henderson and his orchestra there and a wild party. Now while we're having a wild party, let's have a little dance. Let's go jiving with Jack the Bellboy. And this is Illinois Jackette.

0: Yeah, the great Illinois Jacquette there with Jivin' with Jack the Bellboy. Can't get much better than that, can you? Well, I think you can, because we've got Saturday Night Fish Fry coming up now. It's not Louis Jordan's version. This is Pearl Bailey.
1: As I live and breathe. Now, here's someone I really didn't expect to meet. Paul, what you doing down here on Rampart Street?
2: Girl, Jackie, I'm going down here to try to hop at a Saturday night fish fry. Yeah. Have you ever been to New Orleans? Well, you'll understand what I mean. All through the week is quiet as a mouse, but on Saturday night they go from house to house and they're rocking.
1: You mean they're rocking?
2: I'm telling you, they're rocking.
1: No kid.
2: You never seen such a whooping and a booping till the break of dawn.
1: That is the good.
2: Girl, I'm telling you, these people are moving.
1: You mean they're rocking?
2: Oh, they're naturally stirring.
1: You mean they're rocking?
2: You never seen such a whooping and a booping till the break of dawn.
1: But wait a minute, darling. Listen. Tell me, Pearl, what's that mission?
2: Oh, nothing. Just be an entertainer, a musician. Look here, you got anything you got to do?
1: No, I believe I'll go on down to that fish fry with you.
2: Come on.
1: Wait a minute, Pearl. Am I seeing double?
2: No, what's the matter? Is going to be some trouble?
1: Nah, but I don't want to bring you down. But your old man's over there in the corner acting like
2: what's
1: a clown.
2: What's he doing?
1: He's rocking.
2: I didn't even know he was here.
1: Honey, that man is rocking.
2: Oh, that's not fair to me.
1: You never saw such dancing in a prancer to the break of dawn.
2: Is he with someone or is he alone?
1: He's with someone, darling, and rocking.
2: Oh, no.
1: I mean he's rocking.
2: Oh, I'm going over there and disturb him.
1: You never seen such dancing in prancer to the break of dawn.
2: He will be dancing when I get over there. Don't get out of my way.
1: Now, wait a minute, Pearl.
2: What's the matter?
1: Stop.
2: Something happening?
1: Listen, here come the cops.
2: Well, you know what? I'm going on the piano and hide.
1: It's too late, sister. I think we're all going for a ride.
2: Look here, Jackie. Did you get into that punch there, sir?
1: It didn't really upset my nerve.
2: Yeah, but before the cops came, oh, me, oh, my, we was really tearing up that fish fry.
1: We was rocking.
2: Oh, we was moving, woman.
1: We was rocking.
2: I saw our end killed them.
1: Never seen such rocking till the break of dawn.
2: Did you notice how much I was rocking my ribbon.
1: I was rocking.
2: Yes, I was rocking.
1: You never seen such a moving and a grooving till the break of dawn. I mean, we were rocking.
2: I think we were rocking.
1: We were rocking.
2: I know we were upsetting them.
1: I never seen such a ooping and a booping till the break of dawn.
2: Is that what you were looking at?
1: Yes.
2: I was rocking.
0: Yeah, there we go. That was Pearl Bailey there with Louis Jordan's Saturday Night Fish Fry, her version from 1949. Now, going back to the mid-40s again now, we've got a Louis Jordan. Well, Louis Jordan's actually playing on this. This is Louis Jordan in his Timpani Five, but it's actually got another Louis singing. It's got Louis Armstrong singing on this one. And it's called I'll Be Glad When You're Dead, You Rascal You.

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Yeah, the unmistakable voice of Louis Armstrong there, and I'll Be Glad When You're Dead, You Rascal You, a song which dates right back to 1917, but that one was recorded in the late 40s. So what we got next? We've got a little bit of rhythm and blues coming up now. We've got Roy Brown, an old favourite of mine, and this is called Lollipop Mama.

Yeah, there we go. That was Roy Brown and his Mighty Men from 1949 there. And that was Lollipop Mama. Now let's freeze and melt. It's getting near summer, isn't it? It's Eddie Lang and his orchestra. Here we go.

Yeah, there we go. Who was that now? That was Freeze and Melt by Eddie Lang and his orchestra. And this next record came out in 1946. This is Dinah Shore. This is when all the men were coming home from the war. And it's called My Guys Come Back to Me.

There we go. That was Dinah Shaw there with a little bit of a click in the middle where she jumped around a little bit. You can't help very old vinyl, can you? There we go. As I said, that was Dinah Shaw and My Guys Come Back to Me. Now we're going to have nice, long, complicated things that they'd like to do in the 40s for us DJs to try and pronounce. This is Duke Ellington with a song called You're Just an Old Anti-Establishmentarian Is Missed. Here we go.

Yeah, there we go. That was Duke Ellington there with his orchestra. And that was You're Just an Old Anti-Establishmentarian is Missed. There we go. I said it again. Well, let's change the style now completely. It's not the style, the speed. We're going to slow right down now. This is Fiona time for Fiona down in Portsmouth. As usual, it's Glenn Miller and a little slow one called That Old Black Magic.

Yeah, especially for Fiona down in Portsmouth. That was the Glenmiller Orchestra with the modern airs there and that old Black Magic. Now, we are going to change the style this time and we're going to speed it up just a little bit. This was actually recorded in 1950, January 5th, 1950. So if it was recorded a week before, it would have been a 40s song. So I'm going to include it. Here it is. This is Steel Guitar Rag. It's a little bit of Hillbilly. It's by Lonnie Glosson.

A little bit of Hillbilly there from 1950, January 5th, 1950, 5 days after the 40s finished. And that was Lonnie Glosson there. Now we've got one of those nice summer songs for the season. It's called Blow, Blow, Blow Through the Winter Wind. And it's by Bob Crosby and his Bobcats.

0: Yeah, Bob Crosby there, and his Bobcats, and that was Blow Blow Through That Window Wind. Now, what have we got next? We've got Hot Lips Page coming up next. I don't think I've played any Hot Lips Page before on the show. I've got lots of his stuff, so I should be playing him more often, I think. And he's got an uncle down in Harlem. Here we go.
1: Relations. I've got relations, but somehow they don't mean a thing to me. And cousins,

What an uncle is he? I got an uncle in Harlem. He ain't related to me. I got a suit in my closet that he holds like a friend, as a sort of deposit when I need money to spend. When the numbers take me

Yeah, the one and only Hot Lips, Pager, and I Got an Uncle in Harlem. Let's have a little ramble now, Muskrat Ramble. This is Lionel Hampton and his orchestra from 1947. Here we go.

Yeah, you're listening here to Angel Radio 98.6 FM on your radio dial. And you're listening to Simon Sands of the 40s. If you're having a swinging Sunday and swing is your thing, you're in luck, because we've got the king of swing, Benny Goodman, coming up right now. And Don't Be That Way.

The King of Swing himself. That was Benny Goodman and his orchestra, and Don't Be That Way. Well, we've got an age-old question now. It's been asked many times through the centuries. Is you is, or is you ain't, my baby? And it's sung by Bing Crosby and the Andrews Sisters.

Yeah, there we go. Bing Crosby and the Andrews Sisters there, a real classic. That was Is You Is or Is You Ain't My Baby, a song originally done, of course, by Louis Jordan. Now, here's a song that was originally done by, I can't remember his name. Why do I do that to myself? I try and ad-lib and then I forget. Fats Waller. Yeah, that was it. Fats Waller. It's called Ain't Misbehaving. This one's from 1949, though. It's by Sarah Vaughan. Here we go.

Yeah, from 1949 there, that was Sarah Vaughan there and Ain't Misbehaving, which was actually a song that Bill Haley recorded in the late 50s, and he also recorded the next record as well in the late 50s, so there's a little connection for you. But I'm afraid Sarah Vaughan actually brought us to the end of another 1940 show, so I'm going to have to say goodbye, and I'm going to leave you with Tommy Dorsey with his version of a song called Marie, as I said, recorded by Bill Haley, just recorded by just about everybody, actually, was this song. Here we go, I think I played it before, and I'm going to stop rambling, and I'm going to say goodbye. Have a great Sunday, have a great week. See you all next week, I hope.

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Hello and welcome to Music of the Silver Screen, Programme 5, introduced by Pete Pittman. We finished the last programme at the end of a busy year for the father of film music, Max Steiner, of 1953. 1954 was to bring a further Oscar nomination for him, this time for Columbia Pictures' American naval drama, The Kane Mutiny. Directed by Edward Dmytryk, with an all-star cast led by Humphrey Bogart, Jose Farrar, Van Johnson, Robert Francis and Fred McMurray, it was based on Herman Wouk's Pulitzer Prize-winning 1959 novel of the same name. Set in the Pacific Theatre of World War II, the film depicts the events on board a US Navy destroyer and the subsequent court-martial of its executive officer, Van Johnson's character, for mutiny. Including the one for Steiner's score, the film was nominated for no fewer than 7 Academy Awards. Although a number of re-recordings of the score had been released, the original soundtrack score did not see the light of day until 2007 because of a legal dispute between Columbia Pictures, RCA Victor, and Herman Wouk. Here's a suite from that original soundtrack.

A suite from the original soundtrack of Max Steiner's Oscar-nominated score for The Caine Mutiny. The Columbia Pictures Orchestra was conducted by Morris Stoloff, Columbia Pictures music director at the time. There was a strict hierarchy in the studio system in those days, and Stoloff regularly conducted for Columbia Pictures' major productions, even when they were written by legendary guest composer like Steiner. His next Oscar nomination, his 24th in all, came at the start of 1955 for the Warner Brothers production of Battle Cry, a sprawling romanticised epic that captures the spirit of the US Marines during the Second World War. Starring Van Heflin, Aldo Ray, James Whitmore, Tab Hunter, Nancy Olsen, Anne Francis, Dorothy Malone, Raymond Massey and Mona Freeman, the film was based on the 1953 novel by former Marine Leon Uris, who also wrote the screenplay. Here's a short suite of themes from the soundtrack.

The Warner Brothers Studio Orchestra was conducted by Max Steiner in that suite of music from his Oscar-nominated score for the 1955 film Battle Cry. It was back to a Western setting and a loan to Republic Pictures for the 1955 film The Last Command. Starring Sterling Hayden, Anna Maria Albergetti, Richard Carlson and Arthur Honeycutt, it was based on the life of Jim Bowie, or Bowie if you prefer the film's pronunciation, and the Battle of the Alamo. By 1955, following the success of High Noon, Hollywood had entered the ballad era, where films were expected to have a catchy theme song, which led Steiner to write the song Jim Bowie and use the melody in instrumental form throughout the film as the leitmotif for the main character.

the opening and closing titles, and two more cues from Max Steiner's score for the Western The Last Command, played there by the composer conducting the Republic Pictures Studio Orchestra. The film buffs among you will have noticed it began with the Republic Pictures fanfare instead of the usual Warner Brothers one. The theme song was sung by Gordon McRae, and the lyrics were by Sidney Clare and McRae's wife, Sheila. Steiner's final film of 1955 was another score for Columbia Pictures, the Western The Violent Men, starring Glenn Ford, Barbara Stanwyck, and Edward G. Robinson. Here's the main title.

The main title from Max Steiner's score for The Violent Men, played there by the Columbia Pictures Orchestra, once again conducted by Morris Stoloff rather than the composer. Steiner's first two films of 1956 were also for other studios, Bandido for United Artists and Come Next Spring for Republic, which starred Anne Sheridan, Steve Cochran and Walter Brennan. Here's the music from the opening and closing scenes.

The opening and closing scenes from Max Steiner's score for Come Next Spring, the Republic Pictures Studio Orchestra, was conducted by the composer. As was becoming the fashion for Hollywood films, Steiner also composed a theme song for the film to be sung over the opening and closing credits by Tony Bennett, and which Bennett later released as a single.

Tony Bennett with Max Steiner's theme song for Come Next Spring. The lyrics were by Lenny Adelson, and the single release was a top 30 hit in the UK. It was back to Warner Brothers for his next films that year, the last of which was for the epic John Ford western The Searchers. Starring John Wayne, Jeffrey Hunter, Vera Miles, Ward Bond and Natalie Wood, it's the story of a middle-aged Civil War veteran who, accompanied by his adopted nephew, spends years looking for his abducted niece. Considered to be a masterpiece and one of the greatest and most influential films ever made, it was named the greatest American Western by the American Film Institute in 2008. Steiner's score for the film matches its greatness and is widely considered one of the greatest achievements of the Hollywood Golden Age. Here's the main theme, followed by the cues Ethan Returns, Attack on the Indians, and the end title.

The main title, Ethan Returns, Attack on the Indians, and the end title from Max Steiner's score for The Searchers, the composer once again conducting the Warner Brothers Studio Orchestra. Steiner also composed a title song for the film with lyrics by Stan Jones, The Searchers, Ride Away.

Mack Steiner and Stan Jones's title song from the film The Searchers, sung there by the vocal group Sons of the Pioneers. By now, as he approached his 70s, Steiner's output began to slow down from the 10 or 11 scores a year he regularly achieved in the 40s and 50s to just 3 in 1957 and 4 in 1958, several of them as a freelancer for other studios. In 1959, he scored 4 more films, all for Warners, the first of which was The FBI Story, a crime drama starring James Stewart. It's said that FBI director J. Edgar Hoover had great influence over the film, insisting that the film's director, Mervyn LeRoy, reshoot several scenes he didn't think portrayed the FBI in an appropriate light. Here's a short suite from Steiner's score for the film.

A short suite of themes from Max Steiner's score for the FBI story, played there by the City of Prague Philharmonic Orchestra, conducted by Kenneth Alwyn. Steiner's last film of 1959 was for the romantic drama A Summer Place, which starred Richard Egan and Dorothy McGuire as a reunited couple, and Sandra Dee and Troy Donahue as their respective children from their previous marriages, Johnny and Molly. Here's a short suite of themes from Steiner's score.

A short selection of themes, including the main title, There's a Boy Watching Me, Bright Dream, and The Homecoming, from Max Steiner's score for the 1959 Warner Brothers film A Summer Place. Unusually, though, it wasn't the main theme that proved to be the most popular, but a secondary theme, originally called the Molly and Johnny theme, which acted as the children's leitmotif that caught the public's attention. Renamed Theme from A Summer Place and re-recorded by Percy Faith and his orchestra, it became a smash hit, reaching number 2 in the UK charts and number 1 in the US Billboard Hot 100. Here it is in its original form from the film soundtrack.

Max Steiner's The Molly and Johnny theme from the soundtrack of the film A Summer Place. Between 1960 and 1965, Steiner scored 15 more films, all for Warner Brothers except the last, Those Calloways, a family drama made by Walt Disney and starring Brian Keith, Vera Miles, Brandon DeWilde, Walter Brennan, Edwin and Linda Evans.

short selection of themes from the father of film music, Max Steiner's score for Walt Disney's Those Calloways, his last film score of over 300, dating from the late 1920s to 1965. Well, that's all we have time for in this program, but please do join me again for the next program in the series, Music of the Silver Screen. Until then, from me, Pete Pittman, it's goodbye for now.

0: Ivy and Janice at Farm Lane Nursing Home, Fulham, were very pleased to sponsor that programme. 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

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We're sponsored by Pinewood Nursing Home. That's your boy Dave. With some music and some memories here on Angel Radio. Okay, let's go rocking.

Number three in August 1956 for Bill Haley and the Comets and Rockin' Through the Rye. And before that, you heard The Champs and Everybody's Rockin'. Yeah, welcome to Cruising. It's Dave Gamblin here with some music and some memories. And also got Valve's Romantic 2 coming up as well. So stay tuned. Here's Big Joe Turner.

It's a good track. I don't play often enough, do I? From the Johnny Otis LP, Hum Ding-a-Ling, yes. It's one of the first LPs I bought back in the late 50s. I remember buying it down at a place called Haskell and Green's in Lake Road, Portsmouth. And on the back of the sleeve, it's still got the price, 4 shillings and sixpence. Because in my record book now, it's worth £100, but mine isn't in mint condition. Yeah, Johnny Otis, born in Vallejo, California, on the 28th of December 1921. By his teens, he was a capable musician playing piano, valves and drums. And by the late 1940s, he led his own band and in fact had claimed to have been playing rock and roll then. He first recorded without any great success for Peacock and King, but for the late 1950s, the Johnny Otis Show was one of the best US teen attractions and has several hits on the Capitol labels such as Mama, He's Making Eyes at Me, featuring band vocalist Marie Adams and the Three Tons of Joy, and also Willie and the Hand Jive. Featured with the band, apart from Marie Adams, were Mickey Lynn, Mel Williams and Julie Stevens. There you go, here's Elvis.

Good old Elvis, vintage Elvis, recorded in 1954, and that's All Right Mama. Here's Chuck Berry.

School Day, Chuck Berry. That was Chuck Berry's first UK chart entry. Got to number 24 in June 1957. But in America, in May 57, he got to number 3.

Ah, yes, tomorrow's a Monday, isn't it? Is it a blue Monday for you normally? Not for me. Fats Domino. That was number 23 in March 1957 over here. And in America, in February, got to number 9 for Fats Domino and Blue Monday. Right, I can play a record now. Dale Hawkins and CZQ.

Suzy Q, Del Hall could never hit over here. Never a top 20 hit in America either. It's one of those records that I don't remember hearing back in the 50s, but I'm sure if I heard that on the radio somewhere, I would have gone out and bought it, because that came from 1957 on a London label, and the number is HL8482. And if by any chance you have to have the 78 in your collection, it's worth about 90 quid. If you've got the 45 in your collection, £500, would you believe? £500 for that Del Hawkins and Suzy Q from 1957.

0: The Everly Brothers, of course, and Wake Up Little Susie. Number one in America in October in 1957, but over here in November of 57, it just got to number two. Couldn't quite get to that top spot.
1: She go. Oh.

The great man, Carl Lee Perkins. He was born in Tiptonville, Tipton County, Tennessee, on April the 9th, 1932. And while in his teens, he formed a group with his brothers J.B. and Clayton, also known as Buck Perkins, plus one of his friends on drums. He auditioned for Sun and signed a contract with them, actually signing on the same day as his friend Johnny Cash. Yes. Carl Perkins and Pink Pedal Pushers. That reminds me of my first girlfriend back in Lee Park in about 1957. Oh, her name was Jenny. I shan't repeat her surname. Casey's still around and, well, you know. But she used to wear a Pink Pedal Pushers. I mean, to go to the common at Stockheath Common there every evening and play football or play cricket or just hang around. The girls come up on their bikes and we all sit down and talk about different things, you know. Pink Pedal Pushers. Yeah, blonde hair as well, and a ponytail. Oh dear, oh dear. Good old days, eh? Here's Buddy Knox. Well-

0: That's the name of the song, Party Doll, Buddy Knox. Over here in the UK, got to number 29 in May 1957. But in America, in April, he got to number 4, did Buddy Knox, yes. He was born, yeah, a lovely place to be born for him, wasn't it? He was born in a place called Happy in Texas on July the 20th, 1933. That's while he was at the West Texas State College, his interest in music developed. He had taught himself to play guitar as a child, and now he became friendly with two students, Jimmy Bowen, who played bass, and Donnie Lanier, who also played guitar. They formed a trio and began to play at dances on and off campus with considerable success. Here we go. Wait, it's time to sort of turn it over, Dave. Play the B-side and then the A-side. Here's the B-side.
1: Well, I heard dancing.
2: Man, she's my gal.
1: I heard

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Gene Vincent and the Blue Caps, and Who Slapped John? Turn it over, Dave, and play the A side. Okay, then. Blue.

Got to number 16 in October 1956. Gene Vincent, of course, and Blue Jean Bop. You're tuned to Angel Radio. It's Dave Gamblin with Cruising, all sponsored by Palmwood Nursing Home, down there in Cot Lane to them. That Gene Vincent record, I had that Blue Jean Bop on 78, and I think I bought the 45, yeah, so a few months later when I went down to Haskellen Greens to buy some second-hand records. And I remember that on 78, Blue Jean Bop. I was playing at the Stockheath Youth Club one evening on a Thursday evening, and one of the girls came running in saying, "Quick, quick, quick, the Wimmering Boys are coming here." I thought, oh, here we go again, the Wimmering Boys are coming up. And a bit of a scuffle inside the youth club before the local constabulary arrived, and their black Ford prefect with a bell ringing. It was the whole of Haven Police Force. I remember Sergeant Cook and PC Wyeth. And in the fracas, that record got broken. Oh dear, oh dear. Anyway, it's time for Valve's Romantic 2. And that's two British artists from the 50s. Here's the first one.

Val's Romantic 2. Two British singers, very big artists in the 50s. Did you recognise who they were? That was Anne Shelton and Too Young to Go Steady. Recorded in May 1956. Never a hit for Anne, but Nat King Cole had a big number 8 with that record in May 56. And the fella, it sounded like Anthony Newley, didn't it? But it wasn't. Do you remember John Fraser? More of an actor, I think, John Fraser, than a singer, but he covered George Hamilton's The Fourth. And Why Don't They Understand George Hamilton? That was recorded July 1957. And that was written and penned by Joe Mr. Henderson, you know, Mr. Piano Henderson, Why Don't They Understand? And apparently it said the song was all about his secret romance with Petula Clark. I wonder, eh? I wonder. To all you angels out there listening to Cruising, here's one for you. Angels.

Yeah, Malcolm Vaughan, the British artist, did a cover version of that, didn't he? That was Bobby Helms and You Are My Special Angel. Over here, in November of 1957, got to number 22. But in America, got to number 8, did Bobby Helms. This next record was a big number 1 in May 1975. Yes, for Winsor Davis, lovely boy, and Donna Stell. Now, that's the wrong record. Now, why is that playing? Because I've got it on the right track and it's not coming up. But I just checked that because, let's have a look on my little list. I see what I've done. No, I haven't. No. Anyway, I'll come back to that. Anyway. Oh, dear. I'm just going to check my list again because I've got it all down here. And, no. Oh, I'll tell you what. Well, I'll try and sort that out. I will play another track, and I'll play this one before Aces, I think. Yes.

0: love is a many splendid thing. The Four Aces. Now, I'll tell you what, I'll own up what I did for that last record that I should have played. I didn't play the right one, okay? Now, I can never get used to this newfangled compact disc. This compact disc I have here in the studio, it's a, you know, side one, side two, like part one, part two. And I had the wrong CD disc in it, so I played the wrong track. But I apologised for that, but I sorted it out and I found out why I made a mistake. Anyway, so this got to number one in May 1975 for Windsor Davies and Donna Star. You probably guess what it is now, haven't you? You probably didn't know it was this old. This is from 1958.
1: You lovely boy.

Here we go. Recorded in 1958. Whispering Grass, or Whispering Grass. There's a fellow called Mike Preston, another British rock and roll singer that didn't make the charts or wasn't that successful, but I think he did lots of dance halls, etc. back in the late 50s, early 60s. Right.

Do you remember the first record you heard or bought, and you know, sort of ballad, and you thought, "Oh yes, I'm in love." Well, that happened to be, because that's my favourite all-time ballad from the 50s. Sam Cooke and You Send Me. That's his first chart entry over here as well. Got to number 29 in January 1958. In America, in November 1957, Sam Cooke got to number 3. Yes, I remember hearing that, and I thought, playing it with my girlfriend at the time, and thought, oh, see, I think I'm in love. Funny how things happen, isn't it? But anyway, it lasted quite a while. Anyway, this is the only chart entry for this fella. Got to number 19 in July 1956. And it's the first British jazz record to make the UK charts. Here's Humph.

Certainly a foot tapper, isn't it? Humphrey Lyttelton and Bad Penny Blues. Number 19 in July 1956. And so that's the first British jazz record to make the UK top 20. Hey, we've got some bad news for you, Teddy boys. Yep, watch out.

we weren't all that bad back in the 50s. Recorded 1958, that was Lord Invader and his Calypso Rhythm Boys. That was called Teddy Boy Calypso. Here's Frankie Vaughan.

Frankie Vaughan. Never quite got to number one, did Frankie. Got to number two, though, in November 1956. Because Frankie's next chart hit was the follow-up to Green Door, and it got to number one. And that was a Garden of Eden, number one for Frankie Vaughan. But this is Gary Miller's version of Garden of Eden, which got to number 14 in January 1957.

another obscure British artist. That was called Jelly Baby from 1958, and the singer was Jimmy Miller. Well, folks, thanks for tuning in to me, Dave Gamblin, here at Angel Radio. It's been Cruising, all sponsored by Palmwood Nursing Home, down there in Cot Lane to them. Look after yourself. Bye-bye now.

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1: 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Hello, I'm Steve. Please join us at St Mary's Church on a Sunday at 8 a.m, 9:30 and 11:30 for our great range of services for all generations and for all likes. 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Also, we have tea and coffee in our tea room, which follows each of our services. 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
2: Hello there, I'm Alan Burnett and I'm proud to be chairman of Portsmouth Pensioners Association, also known as Pompey Pensioners. 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

0: Willie McIntyre is about to turn back the clock again, and he's sponsored by David in Shepherd's Bush, who, as we know, is no angel.
1: I'm going to be doing a bit of time travelling. I'm Willie McIntyre, and I'm turning back the clock to a time when music was music and built to last. And you know what? It certainly did. It's just lovely to have you for company. And to set the ball rolling today, we're going to hear from Ronnie Hilton with a chart topper from 1956.

No Other Love from Ronnie Hilton. He was born Adrian Hill in January 1926 in Hull, and he went on to have 9 top 20 hits between 1954 and 1957. No Other Love comes from the 1953 Rodgers and Hammerstein musical Me and Juliet. At the same time as Ronnie Hilton was topping our charts with it, it was also in our charts in the hands of the Johnston Brothers and Edmund Hockridge. And 3 years earlier, in 1953, No Other Love had topped the charts in the USA for Perry Como. Next on my playlist is another British gentleman who did very well for himself, Matt Monro.

All Music has described Matt Monro as one of the most underrated pop vocalists of the 1960s, who possessed the easiest, most perfect baritone in the business. And I'm not going to argue with that. Today, Matt Monro sang Gonna Build a Mountain. And now we're going to hear from Hank Snow with what was his most recorded song. I'm moving on. Bad.

Banks know with I'm Moving On, which he wrote himself. And that is one of just three songs in the whole history of the Billboard Country Charts to spend 21 weeks in the top position. Bobby Helms had three hits in the UK, the last of which was called Jacqueline, and that was in 1958.

0: Singing about Jacqueline was Bobby Helms. He began performing as a duo with his brother Freddie before going on to a very successful solo career in country music. I'm going to take you way back in time now to the 1920s with Helen Kane.
1: I would die if I should lose you now. Button up your overcoat when the wind is free. 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Wear your flannel underwear when you climb a tree. 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

0: From Pink Lake Pooch, when you're on a spree, folks say, good, scare yourself, you'll be more for me.
1: A rather crackly version of Buttoned Up Your Overcoat. That was first published in 1928, and it was first performed later that same year by Ruth Etting. But the best-known version was the one you've just heard from Helen Kane from the following year, 1929. Our time machine is going to take us to 1956 now, with the fourth UK hit from Pat Boone.

I Almost Lost My Mind did very well for Ivory Joe Hunter in 1950, but 6 years later it did very well again for Pat Boone.

There Will Never Be Another You had music by Harry Warren and lyrics by Matt Gordon, and it was written for the 20th Century Fox musical Iceland of 1942. The version we've just heard was a 1954 recording by Chet Baker, who was an American jazz trumpeter and vocalist who had the nickname the Prince of Cool. The seventh ever record to reach the top of the singles charts in the UK came from the Stargazers. It was called Broken Wings. It topped our charts for 1 week in 1953.

0: The Stargazers with the lovely song Broken Wings. Silk Stockings was a 1957 American musical rom-com film based on the 1955 stage musical of the same name, Silk Stockings. In the film, Janis Paige played Peggy Dayton, and it's Janis Paige that we're going to hear right now.
1: But perhaps we could alter the undergarments so that the line would be more smooth.
2: Good, good. It's what's under the dress that counts. You know, since my trips have been extensive, everywhere I've become a much wiser gal. For I've noticed that expensive underwear can improve a gal's morale.

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1: Janis Paige singing about satin and silk from the movie Silk Stockings.
2: It's quiz time.
1: We're going to hear a Beatles song called Here, There and Everywhere. It was written in 1966 by Paul McCartney during his romance with Jane Asher, and both John and Paul declared this to be one of their favourite Beatles songs. I've got a very simple question for you. I want you to tell me, please, what Beatles album did Here, There and Everywhere come from? Did this song come from the Beatles album Help, Rubber Soul or Revolver? Which Beatles album contained the song Here, There and Everywhere? Was it Help? Was it Rubber Soul? Or was it Revolver?

0: I think you'll agree that's a marvellous Beatles track, here, there and everywhere. In the quiz I asked you, did that come from the Beatles album Help? Did it come from Rubber Soul? Or did it come from Revolver? Well, the answer is, it came from Revolver. Here, there and everywhere, it was featured on the Beatles album Revolver. I think it's time now for a bit of fun from Sheb Woolley.
1: Well, I asked my baby for a little old date. She said, pick me up about a quarter past eight.

Well, they don't make records like that anymore, do they? Skin Tight, Pinstripe, Purple Pedal Pushers were sung by Sheb Woolley. You might just remember Sheb Woolley for his recording of the Purple People Eater, and I particularly remember Sheb Woolley for his role as Scout Pete Nolan in the television western series Rawhide. Our next song is largely considered to be the ultimate embodiment of Phil Spector's Wall of Sound. It was ranked number 22 by Rolling Stone magazine in its list of the 500 greatest songs of all time. From 1963, it's the Ronettes with Be My Baby.

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And it's always great to hear from Gentleman Jim. A tidbit I picked up about Jim Reeves was that at one time he had hoped to become a professional baseball player, but an ankle injury put an end to that career. And now here comes

World from the Bee Gees. We're told that the Bee Gees got their name as an abbreviation of Brothers Gibb. The Ponytails were an American girl group from Lyndhurst in Ohio. Their major hit was Born Too Late in 1958, but now we're going to listen to their follow-up, and in fact their only other hit in the UK. It went by the title of Early to Bed.

Early to Bed from The Ponytails. In 1962, Ian Cain revived an old standard, I Don't Know Why. For him, it was the fourth of five UK hits.

I don't know why sang Eden Kane, whose real name was Richard Graham Sarstead. He was born in New Delhi, and he said that his work was inspired by none other than Bill Haley. Whenever I hear the Joplin Rag the Entertainer, I'm reminded of the Marvin Hamlisch version used in the 1973 film The Sting. But a very fine version of The Entertainer was recorded way back in 1955 by Ken Collier's Jazzmen, and it went like this.

With the entertainer, I'm going to have to take my leave of you. I've certainly enjoyed having your company, and I hope you've been entertained too. Thanks a lot for listening. Please join me next time, and goodbye for now.

0: Willie turned back the clock and was sponsored by David in leafy Shepherd's Bush. Thank you, David.
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1: 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Are you listening? 1, 2, 3, 4, testing, testing. 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
2: Oh, no, stop messing about.
1: And welcome to the Tingle Factor. Yes, they're all here, the whole gang. Tony Hancock, Hattie Jake, Sid James, Bill Kerr, and not forgetting Kenneth Williams. You know, it's one of those days when you get up and you feel all your parts have been taken out and polished and put back in. And you can't wait to get out into this wonderful world we live in to enjoy all the things it offers. And I'm lucky today because I've got my Cheam Village fictional chum to help me. Are you ready, Tony, to get out there and have a bit of fun today?
3: By all means, I'm ready when you are, Squire.
1: Thank you, Tony. Good to have you on board. Because as you know, on the Tingle Factor, we leave all our problems outside. Inside this Tingle Factor bubble, everything is beautiful. And we indulge ourselves in all the things that really matter. Like gossip, scandal, rumour, turtles tittle-tattle, trivia, nostalgia, whimsy, hearsay, and the occasional curtain twitch and name drop.
4: What a load of rubbish. You buffoon. I have never heard such unadulterated codswallop in my life.
1: Tony, us Surrey boys have got to stick together. Shall we continue this programme in harmony?
4: Oh, very well. Make it quick and keep it clean.
1: Onwards, chums. Hancock seems to be complaining very deeply about something to Bill Kerr. Let's eavesdrop.
5: I mean, there's no organisation in this house. This has got to stop. You can never find anything when it's wanted. A place in the complete shambles.
6: Well, why don't you get a secretary?
5: Secretary? Now, let's put an advert in the paper. Secretary wanted, blonde, 19 years old, 37, 22, 36 and a half. Or nearest offer. Live in, £5 a week, more if can type. Well, that ought to attract the wrong sort of girl. Now, go and put this postcard in the tobacconist's window. Now, here's sixpence. Put it in your glove and don't lose it. Any answers from the advert yet, Bill?
7: Yes, 12 from girls and 1 from the police.
5: What are the girls like? Have you opened them all?
7: No, there's one more. Hey, I look. Yes? This one's a bit better.
5: Huh?
7: 20 years old. 36, 23, 35.
5: That's near enough.
7: Has several times been mistaken for Anita Ekberg. Typing speed, 8 words a minute.
5: Any photograph there?
7: Yeah. Look here.
5: Hi.
8: Hello.
5: Cool. My word.
7: It says here she's coming around for an interview at 10:30.
5: What's the time now?
7: 25 past.
5: And be with me feet still in water.

0: That's her. Quick, give him his slippers.
1: Come in. Good morning. Mr. Hankel? No, I've come about the job you advertised.
0: You must be the policeman.
1: I am not. I'm the one who gets mistaken for Anita Ekberg.
0: What a mistake. Where's the 36, 23, 35 and a half?
1: It's all here.
0: I didn't mean your leg measurements, dear.
1: I usually have to finish up by resorting to violence. I clout them with my umbrella.
0: Oh, the one with the weighted end there with the rust-coloured stains on it.
1: Yes, this is it.
0: Yes. Lay one's head open, something rotten, that would, wouldn't it?
1: Yes, with a bit of luck.
0: I hope you'll be very happy here. You won't find me out to get along with. Let's get down to business. Your hours are 9:30 to 5:30.
1: They're 11 to 4:30.
0: Of course they are, Jenny. What came over me?
1: It was the umbrella.
0: I guessed it might have been. An hour for lunch?
1: Hour and a half?
0: That's what I meant, yes. It was £5 a week, wasn't it?
1: It was, but it's £6.10 now. You also mentioned living in.
0: You're not having your meals here. I'll tell you that.
1: Well, I think I'll go to my office and start work. Incidentally, what's this funny-looking thing with the letters on?
0: That's the typewriter.
1: Oh, thank you.
0: I wonder if I've done the right thing here.

Bonnie the Magnificent Boswell. One of the reasons I love being on Angel Radio. Sand in my shoes. And I just love this station for playing 20s, 30s, 40s, 50s music. It's original, innovative, and as they used to say, far out. And so are the Everly Brothers, chums. And take note, it's a good jiver. Catch!

full steam ahead from the Brothers Everly there. Wasn't that just marvellous? 1962 Warner Brothers record, top 10 on the British charts. Now, it's time to move on to drop the coin right into the slot. Gargia coffee machines, Formica tables, plastic chairs, steamed up windows, jukebox pounding out a bottom end in the corner. And this time it comes from a place called Upham in Hampshire. Now, the local coffee bar to Upham, from the few residents who lived there, was in Bishop's Waltham. And they used to congregate there every night. It was called the Spinning Wheel. And very early 60s, the boys had Lambrettas. And Henry, that's a good name, was Vicky's fella. And he had just bought a brand new Lambretta, which he kept polishing. He said that it cost him 129 guineas. I always remember, including purchase tax. And it was being paid for on easy terms. I didn't understand all that at the time, and I was not really interested. He did say that he'd traded in his Vespa as part of the deal, and he'd passed his test, which was, thank God, he could take me on the back. Well, a plan was hatched, future planning, and it, for the bank holiday, which was 2 or 3 weeks off, it was decided we'd all go off on our scooters, well, three of us, with girls and boys, off to the Isle of Wight for the whole 3 days of the bank holiday. My parents forbade me to go. And I was absolutely desperate to go. And about a week before the bank holiday arrived, there was a family problem. Well, my Auntie Victoria arrived to keep an eye on us while our parents were away. And then a couple of days before the bank holiday, I had a great idea. I told her I had a pre-arranged visit planned to a school friend, Iris, for the 3 days over the bank holiday. And my Auntie Victoria agreed. Wow. Oh, yippee, I was off. I'll never forget the exhilaration of sitting on the back of that scooter. It was wonderful. And we went to the fisherman's cottage. It was in Shanklin. It was two of the girls with their boyfriends slept on the beach in sleeping bags, and we stayed in a room at the fisherman's cottage. And the sea was right outside our window. It was in Shanklin. It was wonderful. And I had the best 3 days of my life. I came back and I got away with it. It was brilliant. This music was all around us on people's transistor radios and what have you. So, Henry, please do play these records. Well, we had a good chat, didn't we, on henry@henryturtle.co.uk. Leave your phone number. Vicky certainly did. We were talking for ages. So we cobbled together that little story, and here's her musical choice that will take us back to that marvellous bank holiday so long ago. Putting the money in the slot for you now.

You know, chums, it's amazing how music evokes memories, isn't it? That was over 60 years ago, Vicky tells me. And it was a wonderful, exhilarating feeling. And every time she goes to the Isle of Wight, and I've got to say, me too, it's like getting away from it all just for that little bit of time. That she said she was desperately disappointed when she returned after several years. The cinemas have all gone. There was one in Shanklin, there was one in Sandown. All the little coffee bars have gone, the discos have gone. It's just dilapidated charity shops and, well, we better move on. She had a great time, loved your music, The Tokens, The Lion Sleeps Tonight, and of course, The End of the World. It's just so wonderful, isn't it? By Skeeter Davis, I nearly forgot there, and Rhythm of the Rain from the Cascades. Thanks, Vicky, I really enjoyed your trip back in time. An imaginer and dreamer indeed. And it's that time now. Uh-oh. Calling all you imaginers and dreamers out there. Yes, it's your turn. This is the part of the programme where you imagine Elvis Presley, a young lad, busying himself around Gladys and Vernon's house all the time. That Bakelite valve-driven radio is pumping out music. Pop, blues, soul, country, gospel, you name it, it's there. And we say, did that music inspire Elvis in later life? Well, did it?

0: Well, what do you reckon? Of course it inspired Elvis, and he certainly put his stamp on that. Came out as a B-side to Paralyzed here in 57, and also was included in the fabulous Rock and Roll Number 2, all on HMV, Elvis's second album, that. Now, I'd like to bring to your attention something quite horrific. In the Elvis Gold Records, which was the first ever record of its type in 1958, Elvis was in the army, so they put all his hits together and called it Elvis Gold Records. But in the sleeve notes, it says that Elvis was performing in a gig back in 1956 in Texas, and he had a recording session in Memphis the next afternoon. So he chartered a plane. The plane plummeted to the ground, and we nearly lost him. The fault was only rectified a few feet from the ground.
1: What a horrific thought. Let's move on quickly. Hancock, what are you up to?
2: What do you want? Who? Val Parnell? Never heard of you. Oh, you're not the butcher down the road, are you? Oh. Oh, no. You can't speak to Mr. Hancock. I'm dealing with his business affairs. Top of the bill of the Palladium? Where's that? Oh. Starting on Monday. I'll look in his diary. No, no. Sorry. No, he's opening a grocery shop at Charles St. Giles that day. No, he can't cancel it. Who do you think you are? And to you, I'm sure. All right, get Spike Milligan. Doesn't give us palpitations. Oh, get off the phone, you silly old man. The cares are
3: all. Oh, Dutch.
2: How did you get in here?
3: Through the window.
2: Oh. Who are you?
3: I'm Sid James, a friend of the family. Hasn't Hancock told you about me?
2: No.
3: Well, that's all right, then.
2: Well, what are you doing here?
3: Oh, I was just passing by, saw the window open, so I thought I'd creep in and see if he was out. I didn't expect to find anybody else here. You're new, aren't you?
2: Well, I'm Mr. Hancock's private secretary.
3: Oh, I'm pleased to meet you, Miss...
2: Pew. But you can call me Griselda.
3: Yeah. And what do you have to do here?
2: Yeah, well, I look after Mr. Hancock's business affairs.
3: Do you now? Yeah. Griselda Pugh. A lovely name. Tell me, Griselda.
2: Yes, Mr. James.
3: Sydney.
2: Yes, Sydney.
3: What business affairs do you look after?
2: Well, I answer the phone, reply to his fan mail, make up his expense sheets, file his... Oh, cheeky. File his correspondence, sign his check. Look after his contract.
3: You sign his checks?
2: Yes.
3: Just you? So you sign his checks, eh?
2: Yes.
3: I bet you've got lovely handwriting.
2: Have you noticed the way I smolder?
3: Yes. Very attractive. Mm. Tell me, where's his checkbook?
2: Of course, my beauty comes from within.
3: Yeah, it must do, yeah.
2: I do symbolic dances in front of the mirror, you know.
3: Pay cash, £100. Do you?
2: Yes. Guess what this one is.
3: Yeah, very good. Sign here, will you?
2: That was a Greek goddess prancing in the meadows while the shepherd boy blissfully sleeps.
3: Best thing he could have done. Well, here's the pen.
2: What's this for?
3: 100 nicker. Didn't Mr. Hancock tell you he pays me 100 nicker every week?
2: What for?
3: Well, he's... I'm his brother.
2: Well, what's the 100 for?
3: To keep quiet about it.
2: But your name's James.
3: That's right. Sidney James Hancock. I dropped the Hancock because he's ashamed of me. Well, he's a big star now. He doesn't want to know me.
2: What a snob. I can't stand people like that. I'll make it for 150 if you like.
3: All right, then. Make it out the cash. Sure. Here. By the way, don't mention anything about this to Brother Tony, will you?
2: No.
3: Well, he don't like to be reminded about me, and he'll probably say he hasn't got a brother. But don't take any notice of that. You just leave the check on the sideboard every Friday. I'll lift me in the window and pick it up, all right? Oh, and make it out
4: the cash. Yes, thank you. Get up.
2: What a delicious man. Wait till I see that no good brother of his. There's my umbrella.

0: Well, chums, it was 1966. What a lovely record that Visions was. Still sounds fresh and bright and creamy and milky today. It spent 12 weeks on the UK charts, peaking at number 7, while it reached number 1 in Israel, Malaysia, Singapore, and number 4 in New Zealand. And number 9 in the Irish singles. And the song was a hit in many other nations. Well done, Cliff. Beautiful. And the Shadows version of Hoagie Carmichael's Stardust first appeared on their 1967 album, Jigsaw. Lovely, beautiful recordings by both. And how do I follow that? I know, Oliver Turtle, stand up to the microphone for Oliver's choice.
1: Well, it's time for me to revisit a Tingle Factor favourite, a Mr. Ken Nordine of My Baby Word Jazz notoriety. And this is a piece called Bubblegum.
2: I have a sort of a secret. I

I've been chewing this bubble gum because I like the taste of it. More than that, I'm getting pretty good at blowing bubbles. Wait, you see this one. Wait till I get this ready. Makes me feel very restful. It's a relief. Chewing gum, it gives me a sense of peace and relaxation. Something to do with your mouth, you know. Maybe it comes from my tongue, I don't know. It's just about ready now. You should have seen the bubble I blew yesterday. So big I nearly floated away. It's just about ready now. It's quite a trick, you know. It isn't everyone that can get the science of blowing up these bubbles the way they should be. I think it's ready now. Well, that was a little pop. It wasn't ready yet. Just a second now.

0: That was Bubblegum, of course, by Mr. Ken Nordine from his 1957 album Son of Word Jazz, the follow-up to his Word Jazz album. And yes, he was just telling you there about his newfound bubblegum addiction, which of course had quite a nasty fate at the end there, didn't it?
1: Well, Oliver, can I just make a comment here? Before we got into doing this sort of things, we used to make music records, and we released them. We did Woolworths Girls, didn't we, about the girls who worked in Woolworths in the old days at weekends. We did The Rolling Stones Are in Town Tonight. All these things are available on the internet and YouTube, and I had no idea that what your musical choice was, because we never really discussed it, or mine come to that. And I'm astounded by some of these fabulous, innovative and unusual records that you've presented. Where on earth do you find them all?
0: Oh, just somewhere nearby. And those dusty corners of the internet, I do a bit of rummaging in those. And then there are a few shady characters who will slip me things here, there, and elsewhere.
1: Well, Oliver, thank you so much, and I look forward to your part of the show most of all.
2: Tony, did you enjoy Oliver's choice this time round?
3: Yes, nice man that, very nice man. Very intelligent. Good conversationalist. Cut above the type you meet down the pub. A very nice man.
1: Hey, Tony, I'd love a cup of tea. See if you can find anybody around who could brew us up something.
3: Oi, oi, oi! Some more tea down here. You're looking for much, is it, really? And 2 spoonfuls of brown sugar.
4: Hello.
1: Oh, hello. What's you up to?
4: I've just got you a cup of tea.
1: Oh, thank you. Hey, before you go, the Wainwrights were around yesterday, and they said to me, how come, do you remember you said you'd let them have some cuttings, and how come you haven't got any flies or insects or anything buzzing around the garden?
4: Oh, that's because we've got lots of pots of basil.
1: Basil? What's that?
4: It's a herb.
1: Oh, have you got any other herbs?
4: Oh, we've got loads. We've got rosemary, sage, chives, got some parsley. Oh, we've got loads of different herbs.
1: The last year we almost had dinner from things you've grown. We had tomatoes and cucumbers and peppers. Have you got all those going this year?
4: Yes, and chilies.
1: Wow. Any chance of any buns or cakes?
4: I'll see what I can do.
1: Thank you.
4: Bye.
1: Thank you. Oh, the love of my life, the continuing adventures of Tina Turtle. Over to you, Tony.
5: Someone called Val Parnell.
3: What did he say?
5: Well, he wanted you to...

0: A season at some music hall in London. I told him you couldn't, you had other engagements.
1: I haven't got any other engagements. Not a nibble for Christmas Day. Children's party down at the fire station. I hope it's not cold this Christmas, sliding up and down that pole. Phone him up and tell him I can do it.
0: He's gone home now, 5:30.
1: Then write to him. Take a letter to Mr. Parnell. Dear Val. No. Dear Mr. Parnell. No. Dear sir. Your Grace. I must apologize to my secretary this morning. She didn't know who you were. This is to let you know I'm available to play the Palladium anytime you want me. I am your humble servant, Anthony Brackets. Aye, aye, here we are again. Anchor. While you're about it, you can send one to Sid James. Say, I'm warning you, if you bother me anymore, I'll have the police on you. I've got enough evidence to put you in jail where you so richly deserve to be. This is the last time I shall tell you. You're nothing but a robin, conniving crook, and furthermore beautiful.
2: Coming! Hello, Ann Cook.
1: You! You've got the nerve to show your face in here again after the letter I sent you.
2: That's what I wanted to see you about. My name's not Val Parnell.
1: I know it's... Miss Pugh, I have reason to believe you've put one of your dainty plates in it again.
0: Do you know what I think I've done?
1: Go on, surprise me.
0: This will amuse you. Yes. If you've got a sense of humour. I've put the letters in the wrong envelope.
1: How madly amusing.
0: Yes.
1: Yes. Oh, that's a turn-up, isn't it? Dear Mr. Parnell, I'm warning you, if you bother me anymore, I'll have the police on you.
0: Oh, dear.
1: I'm ruined. Struck down in the middle of a great career. What work will I get now?
0: Well, you've got the grocer's shop.
1: Oh, shut up.
2: Why don't you try and get the letter back before it reaches Parnell?
1: How can you do that?
2: Well, it hasn't gone yet. It's still in the pillar box. Wait for the postman to come along and then ask him for it.
1: Well, we'll give it a try. I've got to get it back. If Mr. Parnell sees that letter, I'm finished in show business.
3: Let's leave them in that tis was for a tad. I'm sure the outcome will be hilarious. It's that time I get that big black box out, open the lid, lift that heavy arm across with a new needle, and play you Stars on 78 RPM. Lend an ear, chums.

0: This time round on Stars of 78 RPM, we found Johnny Dodds from way back in 1926 and Salty Dog. Anthony Hancock, what are you up to?
1: Any sign of the postman yet?
2: No, not yet.
1: A quarter to nine, where is he? You sure he hasn't been?
3: No, the tag's still in the slot. Next collection, 8:30.
1: I wish he'd hurry up.
4: Here he comes. Here's the van.
1: And about time, too. You're a quarter of an hour late. What sort of service is that from a public department? No wonder it takes a letter 3 days to get to China. It's not good enough, my man. I shall report you to the Postmaster General. Now, come on, open this pillar box.
5: I can't. I've lost me key.
1: 50,000 pillar boxes in London and you pick this one. Go back to the post office and get another set of keys.
5: No, I can't. They'll think I'm soft. Want a chocolate?
1: No, I don't.
5: Well, you're baby now. Ah, I've got it.
1: What?
5: A soft centre. Lemon, I think. Look on this bit of paper here.
1: Yes?
5: Well, you see the round ones with the little squiggles on? They're the soft centres. All the rest are hard ones, see?
1: The pillar box. It's falling over. Look out!
5: Honey, what happened?
1: Why didn't we think of that before?
3: What?
1: Miss Pugh leant on it.
5: Well, thank you very much. Just pick all the letters up and pop them in my sack. And I'm off.
1: Wait a minute. There's a letter in there we want.
5: Is there?
1: Yes, we posted it by mistake and we want it back.
5: Oh, now I'm sorry. That's not allowed.
1: But it's my letter.
5: I can't help that. You can't have it. Good night. Thanks for helping me.
1: Oh, look.
2: Now what?
5: I found my keys. They were on my belt all the time. Honest, I don't know what I've got in my head.
1: A soft center, no doubt.
0: The continuing adventures of Anthony Hancock. Can't beat him, can you? There's a bit of all of us in him, you know. Yeah. Now then, gotta thank Ray Galton and Alan Simpson for their fabulous scripts. Hancock, Hattie Jakes, Sid James and Bill Kerr.
6: Oliver and Tina Turtle.
0: And say thank you so much for listening. My name's Henry Turtle, and all I've got to do is put the cat out. Over and out. That's all.
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5: So I thought what I'll do, I'll take all my clothes off downstairs, I'm going to stitch on, all in a bundle under my arm, and I was up the staircase, and I got to the bit where it bends round the corner of the top, and I got the shock of me. 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

Yes, here I am again, and welcome to the programme. The mixture is much as usual, although the attractive and, having seen a photograph, I think I can say the attractive and glamorous Helen is missing. But we do have Sarah Vaughan, and to start the programme, a double ration of Anita. So off we go. Anita O'Day with From This Moment On.

0: moment, this moment, from this moment.
1: We're staying with Anita, and this time in 1941, when she was with the Cooper Band. There's a lovely photograph of her on the CD sleeve, and I can safely say that she is another one who is both attractive and glamorous. So, Anita O'Day and the Cooper Band with Just a Little Bit South of North Carolina.

In April 1951, Benny Goodman and his band were south of the border, and here they are playing it with Billy Butterfield and Peanuts Hucko among the stars in the band at that particular time.

That was Goodman in 1951 with South of the Border. And here's Ruby Braff in 1959 with a Cole Porter number. And in 3 tracks' time, we'll have a completely different treatment of the same Cole Porter song. So here's Ruby Braff with You'd Be No So Nice to Come Home To. And listen out for Andre Previn's version, coming up after a double ration of Johnny Hodges.

We heard Ruby Braff a few tracks back playing You'd Be So Nice. So here it is again by Andre Previn this time. Red Mitchell bass and Frankie Cap drums. This is fairly long, it's 7 minutes, and it's superb modern jazz. You'd Be So Nice to Come Home To.

We've had Ruby Braff already, and Ruby, of course, is Rubens Braff. And here he is again, this time with Pee Wee Russell on clarinet. The number is the not-so-well-known The Ladies in Love With You.

We've already had some modern jazz from Andre Previn on piano, and here's the Modern Jazz Quartet with John Lewis on piano. It's another Gershwin song, but not for me.

The pianists are just about in every track, and here's Hank Jones along with Tyree Glenn on trombone with a not very well known number, but one which I like a lot. The title is Marchetta.

Hank Jones, the last of the pianists for this edition. Now it's the tenor sax, although I notice Oscar Peterson is there, along with Herb Ellis, Ray Brown and Alvin Stoller. Actually, it's quite a big outfit, for Harry Edison, Benny Carter and Ben Webster are all there as well, and this is the Ellington number, Don't Get Around Much Anymore.

We've been short on lady singers in this swing song, so to finish, here's Sarah, saying it might as well be spring. Yes, it's Sarah Vaughan, getting ready for the better weather.

Sarah with the last track of this swing song. I'm Michael Moore, and I'll be back in the studio next week with another selection, maybe, yes, maybe including a Helen or some other glamorous and attractive singer. Until then, this is Benny Goodman and Helen Ward playing us out.

0: Hi, I'm Bill Stilwell from Havant Methodist Church, and the church stands beside Havant Health Centre on Petersfield Road, and within the church grounds is the Pastoral Centre. The Pastoral Centre is there for anybody who wants to pop in and have a cup of coffee, a cup of tea, a light snack, but primarily for a safe, quiet space if you're feeling a bit wobbly and woozy and in need of peace and quiet, or perhaps a listening ear. And we're open from 9:30 till 12 every weekday, and it's not a posh place, but it's a homely place, a quiet place to sit and just reflect. 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

0: Hello, it's Jeff here again to present my final programme in the series Nostalgic Grooves. This time, it's not tracks used in adverts, but my own nostalgic memories. We start with Noel Coward and Mrs. Worthington, because I've always been interested in the stage.
1: Your daughter on the stage, Mrs. Worthington, don't put your daughter on the stage. The profession is overcrowded and the struggle is pretty tough, and admitting the fact she's burning to act, that isn't quite enough. She has nice hands to give the wretched girl her due, but don't you think her bust is too developed for her age? I repeat, Mrs. Worthington, sweet Mrs. Worthington, don't put your daughter on the stage. Regarding yours, dear Mrs. Worthington, of Wednesday the 23rd, although your baby may be keen on a stage career, how can I make it clear this is not a good idea for her to hope? Dear Mrs. Worthington, is on the face of it absurd. Her personality is not in reality exciting enough, inviting enough for this particular sphere. Don't put your daughter on the stage, Mrs. Worthington. Don't put your daughter on the stage. She's a bit of an ugly duckling, you must honestly confess, and the width of her seat would surely defeat her chances of success. It's a loud voice, and though it's not exactly flat, she'll need a little more than that to earn a living wage. On my knees, Mrs. Worthington, please, Mrs. Worthington, don't put your daughter on the stage. Don't put your daughter on the stage, Mrs. Worthington. Don't put your daughter on the stage. Though they said at the School of Acting she was lovely as Peer Gynt, I'm afraid on the whole an ingenue role would emphasize her squint. She's a big girl, and though her teeth are fairly good, she's not the type I ever would be eager to engage. No more buts, Mrs. Worthington. Nuts, Mrs. Worthington. Don't put your daughter on the stage.
0: Wonderful diction. My grandmother had a wind-up gramophone, and I used to play George Formby on 78s.

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1: What a great performer. I remember the next song from my boyhood days, and this version by the comedy harmonists is very cleverly done.

0: The song was featured in Disney's Snow White and sung by the Seven Dwarfs. Written in 1928, this next track, The Biggest Aspidestra in the World, is sung by the distinctive voice of Gracie Fields.
1: For years we had an aspidestra in a flower pot on the whatnot near the hat stand in the hall. It didn't seem to grow till one day our brother Joe had a notion that he'd make it strong and tall. So he's crossed it with an acorn from an oak tree and he's planted it against the garden wall. It shot up like a rocket till it nearly touched the sky. It's the biggest aspidestra in the world. We couldn't see the top of it, it got so blooming high. It's the biggest aspidestra in the world. When Father's had a skinful at his pub, the bunch of grapes, he doesn't go all fighting mad and getting into scrapes. You'll find him in his bear skin playing Tarzan of the Apes up the biggest aspidestra in the world. We have to get it watered by the local fire brigade, so they've put the water rates up half a crown. The roots stop up the drains, grow along the country lanes, and they come up half a mile outside the town. Once we hired the Crystal Palace for a nut house, but a jealous rival went and burnt it down. The tomcats and the moggies love to spend their evenings out up the biggest aspidestra in the world. They all begin meowing when the buds begin to sprout up the biggest aspidestra in the world. The dogs line up for miles and miles, a funny sight to see. They sniff around for hours on end and wag their tails with glee. So I've had to put a notice up to say it's not a tree. It's the biggest aspidestra in the world. It's getting worn and weary and its leaves are turning grey. It's the oldest aspidestra in the world. So we water it with half a pint of Guinness every day. It's the stoutest aspidestra in the world. The borough council told us that we've got to chop it down. It interferes with aeroplanes that fly above the town. So we sold it to a woodyard for a lousy half a crown. It's the biggest aspidestra in the world. The biggest aspidestra in the world.
0: The early 1950s contained many happy post-war songs, and this was one of those.
2: Come in! Well, well, well, look who's here! I haven't seen you in many a year!

0: hat-cha-do, hat-cha-do.
1: That was sung by Eileen Barton with the New Yorkers in 1950. Let's put another nickel in the Nickelodeon now.

Great Rhythm from Teresa Brewer with Jack Plice and the Dixieland All-Stars in 1949. I used to play the next track on the piano in the 50s and remember the words quite well.

Lovely Sentiments. That was Bing Crosby, recorded in 1949. The next track is The Thing, an amusing song recorded in 1950 by Phil Harris.

While I was walking down the beach one bright and sunny day, I saw a great big wooden box a-floating in the bay. I pulled it in and opened it up, and much to my surprise, ooh, I discovered a... Right before my eyes, ooh, I discovered a... Right before my eyes, I picked it up and ran to town as happy as a king. I took it to a guy I knew who'd buy most anything. But this is what he hollered at me as I walked in his shop. Ooh, get out of here with that before I call a cop. Ooh, get out of here with that before I call a cop. I turned around and got right out of running for my life. And then I took it home with me to give it to my wife. But this is what she hollered at me as I walked in the door. Oh, get out of here with that, and don't come back no more. Oh, get out of here with that,

I wandered all around the town until I chanced to meet a hobo who was looking for a handout on the street. He said he'd take most any old thing. He was a desperate man. But when I showed him the... He turned around and ran. Oh, when I showed him the... He turned around and ran. I wandered on for many years, a victim of my fate, until one day I came upon St. Peter at the gate. And when I tried to take it inside, he told me where to go. Get out of here with that and take it down below. Oh, get out of here with that and take it down below. The moral of the story is, if you're out on the beach and you should see a great big box and it's within your reach, don't ever stop and open it up. That's

I've enjoyed hearing these songs again, personally remembered from the 1950s, and I hope you have too. This is Jeff Porter, signing off and wishing you well. Goodbye.

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6: Hello, I'm delighted to be with you for our Sunday service. I'm Bob Mason, and with me today is my good friend Jim Jameson. Welcome, Jim. During the week, Christians remembered the Lord Jesus completing his earthly mission and returning to the right hand of God the Father, his rightful position of honour. But Christ's interest in his followers stays undiminished. He's gifted us with the Holy Spirit, and he's praying faithfully for us. That's a great blessing and encouragement, and we'll reflect on that during our service. To begin our worship, a well-known hymn by Charles Wesley. It is full of glorious truths from the Bible. Jesus the Saviour reigns, the God of truth and love. When he had purged our sins, he took his seat above. So let's look to the heavens as we hear, "Rejoice, the Lord is King. Your Lord and King adore."

Let's offer our worship and prayer to God our Father and the Lord Jesus, our reigning King. Let's pray. We lift our hearts and voices to you, Father God, and we bless you for our Saviour, the Lord Jesus Christ, who has now taken his place by his Father's side. We praise you for his mission completed, his victory over sin, his conquering of death, his resurrection life, his exaltation as King of Kings. We offer our praise and worship, but our expression seems so inadequate, for your word reminds us that you have placed the Lord Jesus Christ far above all rule and authority, power and dominion, and every title that can be given, not only in the present age, but also in the age to come. Our hearts are so thankful, Father, for our salvation through Jesus. We were rebellious and self-seeking, unworthy and undeserving. You sought us in love, redeemed us in mercy, and cleanse us through Christ's shed blood. Thank you that the Holy Spirit assures us of your pardon and empowers us for lives of service. Help us to fulfill our calling for the sake of him who is highly exalted and awesome in glory, the ever-reigning Jesus Christ. Amen. The much treasured words of the prayer left to us by the Lord Jesus. Do join me as I say. Our Father, who art in heaven, hallowed be thy name. Thy kingdom come, thy will be done, on earth as it is in heaven. Give us this day our daily bread. And forgive us our trespasses, as we forgive those who trespass against us. And lead us not into temptation, but deliver us from evil. For thine is the kingdom, the power, and the glory, for ever and ever. Amen. The majestic language of Psalm 72 in the Bible suggests it's a royal psalm praying for the reigning king to flourish. Because the verses have in mind a lasting kingship, he will endure as long as the sun, many have seen the psalm as prophetic, pointing to Christ the King. The hymn writer, James Montgomery, was certainly inspired by the psalm in composing our next hymn, where he pictures Christ, or every foe victorious, he on his throne shall rest, from age to age more glorious, all blessing and all blessed. Let's hear, Hail to the Lord's Anointed.

At the end of his Gospel, the Apostle John tells his readers that he has selected signs and teachings of the Lord Jesus to record, so that you may believe that Jesus is the Christ, and in believing may have life in his name. The underlying theme of our poem today is that, whilst we were not witnesses of Christ's life and ministry, we nevertheless fully accept the biblical account, and this supports our faith. A Yorkshire lady, Anne Richter, who contributed poems to magazines, composed the original poem, but others have revised it over the years. We were not there to see you come to this poor world of sin and death, nor did we see your humble home, your childhood spent in Nazareth. But we believe your footsteps trod in streets and paths, O Son of God. We did not see you lifted high, or feel the taunts they flung at you, nor were we there to hear you cry, "Forgive, they know not what they do." Yet we believe the deed was done, which shook the earth and veiled the sun. We did not stand beside the tomb upon that resurrection day, nor met you in the upper room, nor walked with you along the way. "But we believe," the angel said, "we seek the living with the dead." We were not with the chosen few who saw you vanish from their sight, nor could we fall and worship you, the risen, ascended Lord of might. Yet we believe that mortal eyes from that far mountain saw you rise. And now you reign enthroned on high, and bless your waiting people here. We still may look up to the sky, yet cannot see your glory there. But we believe your faithful word. O come to us, exalted Lord. And that was a poem by Anne Richter, 1792 to 1857. Perhaps the best known of the hymns marking Christ's ascension is "The head that was once crowned with thrones is crowned with glory now." The hymn was composed by Thomas Kelly, a popular pastor in Dublin, who was a prolific hymn writer. On Kelly's death, a volume of 765 hymns was published, many still sung today. "The head that once was crowned with thorns

We come to our time of sharing our concerns, knowing the Lord Jesus upholds us in prayer. Let's pray. Words from an old hymn assure us of Jesus' sympathy for the needy. Though now ascended up on high, he bends on earth a brother's eye, partaker of the human name. He knows the frailty of our frame. Our fellow sufferer yet retains a fellow feeling for our pains, and still remembers in the skies his tears, his agonies, and cries. Father, those ancient words bring home to us that the Lord Jesus ministered to those with disabilities and the distressed, a new sorrow and pain at first hand. We pray for the grieving and fearful as a result of war. Surround them, Lord, with your strong arms, and help them to rest in your fatherly care. May their perilous lives become more stable and peaceful. We pray for children in care, and we especially bring before you vulnerable youngsters that are being exploited by evil men or criminal gangs to engage in drug running and other illegal pursuits. Father, please alert the authorities to these practices that young people may be rescued from those who would cause them harm and are able to grow up in places that are safe and make good progress in their lives. Lord, help those who have unpleasant and unrewarding work, often with unsocial hours and poor pay. Make them resilient, that they may bear their burdens cheerfully and enable them to find opportunities to develop their skills and use their energy and gifts in ways that are enjoyable and fulfilling. For young people struggling to find employment, Lord, we ask that you will enable them to persevere in their efforts and not allow disappointment to undermine their confidence. We bring before you, Father, those elected to the parliaments and assemblies of the United Kingdom in Westminster, Stormont, Cardiff, and Edinburgh. As they represent their constituents, please uphold them, grant them grace to cope with the demands of their roles, and instill in them a spirit of integrity and service. We pray that, too, for newly elected local councillors. Grant them sound judgment and help them to respond to the many issues that are presented to them in ways that are constructive and show genuine concern. In your tenderness, Father, come alongside those who are sick or frail, those who struggle with poor mental health, those who feel burdened by the challenges of life. Remind them, Lord, of your loving concern and sustain them by your grace. For any friends we know in need of your gracious touch, we entrust them to your care in the name of Jesus, our ascended Lord and constant friend. Amen. A classic ascension hymn now, Hail the Day That Sees Him Rise.

Scholars remain undecided who wrote the letter to the Hebrews in the New Testament. It's a thorough piece of work written to Jewish Christians, encouraging them to hold on to the new truths they have learned about the saving work of Christ, and not revert back to outward religious observances. I'm reading from Hebrews chapter 4, verses 14 to 16. Therefore, since we have a great high priest who has gone through the heavenlies, Jesus the Son of God, let us hold firmly to the faith we profess. For we do not have a high priest who is unable to sympathize with our weaknesses, but we have one who has been tempted in every way, just as we are, yet was without sin. Let us then approach the throne of grace with confidence, so that we may receive mercy and find grace to help us in our time of need. On a hilltop outside Bethany, Jesus blessed his disciples and departed from them, obscured by a cloud. Were the disciples distressed at Jesus leaving? Luke tells us they worshipped with great joy, for they knew Jesus would continue to support them in their work. Our next hymn makes that assurance personal for us. Though the clouds from sight received him, when the 40 days were o'er, shall our hearts forget his promise? I am with you evermore. Hallelujah, sing to Jesus.

Most church weddings take place between Easter and October, so we are now in the wedding season. Having officiated at lots of these joyful occasions, you won't be surprised when I tell you that however hard one tries to put couples at ease, their nervousness often comes to the fore. I've lost count of the number of times I've had to show the groom at a critical moment in the ceremony which is his right hand and which is his left. Making their vows to each other is a sacred moment to have and to hold, they promise, from this day forward. To have and to hold. Those words could equally describe our relationship with Jesus Christ. When we ask him to be our Lord and Saviour, someone we have, and something we hold fast to have and to hold. Our Bible reading reminded us of some tremendous facts about our Christian life. So first, what you and I have as Christian believers. Verse 14, therefore, since we have a great high priest. Since the beginning of time, mankind has constructed wigwams, pagodas, temples, shrines, and other sacred places. And they've chosen from among their number someone to plead at altars and make sacrifices, pleading for rain in time of drought, victory in time of war, delivery in time of disaster, and so on. There's a kind of built-in craving that every civilization has. Now, the writer says, here is the perfect answer to all those spiritual longings. Since we have a great high priest who has gone through the heavens, Jesus, the Son of God. Jesus is the great high priest in a truly unique position. He is in the very presence of God. He's not earthbound with our limited vision and perspective. He's there in heaven with God. Jesus' presence there is our confidence and assurance that God hears us when we come to him in prayer. That makes him a great high priest. Now, there are three important points about Jesus being our great high priest. First, Jesus shared our experiences. Someone once said, people are either insiders or outsiders, and what distinguishes them is experience. Our Lord Jesus became an insider with us because he lived our lives and shared our trials. The writer tells us this very thing in verse 15, but we do not have a high priest who is unable to sympathize with our weaknesses. Jesus has been there and knows what we face. Remember what John wrote in his beautiful prologue. The Word, that's Jesus, became flesh and made his dwelling among us. Among us. He walked amongst those buying food in the marketplace and those thronging the temple courts. He chose to live among us, to identify with us in every way, to share celebrations at a wedding, to join a grieving family around a deathbed. An American soldier told how during the Vietnam War he saw a starving little girl and at once offered her a bite of his sandwich. No, she said, it might be poisoned. The soldier took a bite and then said, I take a bite, you take a bite. She watched him bite off a bit of the sandwich, chew it and swallow it. Then she did the same. The Bible tells us that Jesus tasted death for every one of us, but it's also true he tasted life with us. He was tempted at all points as we are, yet without sin. And that's the second important thing about Jesus, our great high priest. He never, ever sinned. End of verse 15. One who has been tempted in every way, yet without sin. It was vital that there was no trace of sin in Jesus' life. He died on the cross in our place, the sinless for the guilty. His perfect record for our blemished characters.
Jesus had to be without sin, otherwise he couldn't gain our salvation. The third important point about Jesus, our great high priest, is that all other priests had to offer sacrifices for their own sins. Jesus didn't have to do that. He was blameless. So that is what we have. Jesus, our great high priest, who has entered into our lives and experience, who identifies with us in every way, except that he didn't sin, who opened up the way for us to come to God. And that's exactly what we have to hold on to. Verse 14, we hold firmly to the faith we profess. We have to embrace Jesus as our way to God, because realistically, who else could act as a go-between? Who else could conduct us into the presence of Almighty God? Only Jesus, our great high priest. So we hold firmly to our faith in Jesus. And finally, we hold on to his gracious invitation. Verse 16, let us then approach the throne of grace with confidence, so that we may receive mercy and find grace to help us in our time of need. If you and I receive a royal summons, I think we'd be a bit apprehensive. The thought of being ushered into the throne room would fill us with awe and perhaps some trepidation. Years ago, a friend was presented with his Duke of Edinburgh Award by Prince Philip himself. Philip asked him about his leisure interests. Totally awestruck, my very flustered friend, who loved the ocean waves of the Cornish coast, replied that he enjoyed berth swording. Coming into God's presence could be truly terrifying, that is, unless we have this wonderful encouragement and incentive. Let us approach the throne of grace with confidence. And when we do, we find mercy and grace. All of us, sinners by nature, sinners by inclination, need mercy. But grace is the other wonderful gift that awaits us, God's undeserved favour, giving us a treasure far exceeding all we can expect or imagine. And as we deepen our relationship with God, we become more aware that this grace is something to have and to hold at God's throne, at the invitation of Jesus, our great high priest. And even more marvellous, the scriptures tell us, Hebrews 7 verse 25, that Jesus, our great high priest, is constantly at prayer for believers. He always lives to intercede for them. Our Saviour, risen, reigning in heaven, and faithfully praying for us. That's a blessing to have and to hold. Our next hymn encourages us to join with the saints in glory in offering praise for Christ's great accomplishments on our behalf. The hymn, I Will Sing the Wondrous Story.

0: Thanks for sharing in this time when we've reflected on the ministry of the risen and ascended Jesus in glory. Our final prayer. O God, our Father, we praise you for Jesus, our High Priest, who has gone into the heavens and maintains a constant ministry of prayer for us. Grant, as Christ reigns in heaven, we may not be rooted to the things of earth, but with grateful hearts reflect upon his sacrificial love and prayerful concern, and continue to serve him here below, for his glory's sake. Amen. We'll close our service with a grand hymn that speaks powerfully of King Jesus, whose glories now we sing, who died and rose on high, who died eternal life to bring, and lives that death may die. Crown him with many crowns. Until next time, it's goodbye from me.
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2: I frequently walk past Waitrose in Havant. Other major stores are available, but the name of this one has a particular resonance for me. A few years ago, I was booked to go and preach at a service at Easter at a church where I wasn't used to preaching. I'm always nervous about preaching, even after nearly 50 years of ministry. I'm only too aware of the inadequacy of what I've prepared and how far short I fall from what God deserves. For me, preaching in unfamiliar surroundings just adds to the angst. These thoughts were going through my mind when, one evening a few days before the service, I walked past Waitrose. How can I tell the worshippers on Sunday what God wants them to hear? I asked myself, and my God. How can I talk to them truthfully and meaningfully about the resurrection? As I passed the shop, I noticed that they had a problem with their name over the front of the building. It was a lighted sign, but some kind of electrical fault meant that only half of it was lit. Instead of Waitrose, it simply said Rose. I was startled by the sense of peace that brought me. It seemed to me that Christ was telling me, just tell them that I rose from death, and I'll do the rest. Something similar happened more recently, coming up for Christmas. As ever, the sermon preparation didn't seem to be going right. Was I missing something? Was I failing to listen to God guarding me? It was only a couple of days to the service I was preaching at. I needed to resolve the issue soon. Then I found myself walking past the same shop. Again, the electricity to their sign had failed, and only half the sign was lit up. This time, though, it read, Wait. I smiled to myself. Christ seemed to be saying to me, Slow down. Don't panic. There's time. Just wait. Rest on me, and I'll guide you. I know from my own experience that an ancient cathedral or church, with all its glitz and history, is an excellent place to be made aware of God's presence and His guiding. It may seem harder to appreciate that you can find it on the high street. People might dismiss such things as just a coincidence. The word coincidence, of course, simply means two things converge. That convergence might well be your need for guidance and, in the ordinary ways of life, God's giving it to you.
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0: Hi, I'm Bill Stilwell from Havant Methodist Church, which is right next to Havant Health Centre on Petersfield Road. And there we invite and are very pleased to see visitors every weekday from 9:30 till 12. But we never have a large queue at our doors, and that's fine by us. We do offer drinks and light snacks, but the main point is to offer people a meeting place to meet people's needs when they're in need of companionship, or perhaps people just need some silence. Perhaps even, on occasion, people come in to sit on their own in the church and to pray. And sometimes people just need a listening ear because they've got something on their mind or heart, and maybe they need a confidential conversation. Or perhaps they just want to sit and play tabletop games, do a jigsaw, and have a little wander around Auntie Wainwright's bric-a-brac stall. But the whole point is that we are there for not just the community as a whole, but for individuals to find peace and hope, and when they need it, a listening ear and companionship.
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the four freshmen there getting the show off to a strident start, singing Love Is Just Around the Corner. And that was from their LP, Four Freshmen and Five Trombones. And they were certainly very strident in the background as well. That was a song composed by Lewis E. Jenniser, with lyrics by Leo Robin, and published in 1934, introduced in the Bing Crosby film Hear My Heart. And now, here is Katerina Valente.

Well, that was Caterina Valente singing Langsang, Immer Langsang, and a first for the show, because, yes, I've not featured her before, and I will certainly be doing more in future shows. Not very much information on the composer or the backing on that one, but I do know that Langsam, Immer Langsam means slowly, always slowly.

Nat Cole, going at quite a pace there, singing Almost Like Being in Love. And that was written by Frederick Lowe, with lyrics by Alan J. Lerner, from the 1947 musical Brigadoon. But two things that I think go hand in hand, like peaches and cream, is Nat Cole and Ella Fitzgerald.

0: than you.
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0: Than you.
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0: Than you. Hey, you little witch.
2: Well, that was Frank Sinatra, and recorded quite late in his career on an LP called Duets. And among others, he sing in with Ray Charles and Aretha Franklin. And on that reworking of Witchcraft, he was singing with the jazz singer Anita Baker. And I thought it might be nice to include something from Frank Sinatra, a little different and a little later on in his career. Well, we've had Frank Sinatra, so let's hear Nancy Sinatra, who's also celebrating a big birthday this year.

Well, there's Nancy Sinatra fading away, singing Sugar Town. And that was written by Lee Hazlewood, who she had quite a collaboration with in 1966. Now, here's a song for all of you people out there who enjoy fishing or angling. And it's a great sport, but some days there just ain't no fish. And Hoagy Carmichael is up here to tell us a little bit more about

0: Well, I'll play that for all of you who enjoy angling out there. But as Hoagy Carmichael just said, wish for a catch every day and you're wasting a wish, because some days there just ain't no fish. And that was actually written by, I'm just looking at my notes, Bob Russell and Carl Sigman in 1947, and performed brilliantly by Hoagy Carmichael. There's some great lines in that, and that's a good one for all of you who enjoy fishing out there in Angel Radio land. Well, let's move now across to the stage, and to the film stage, in fact. And we've got Shirley MacLaine up next singing If My Friends Could See Me Now from the show Sweet Charity.
1: If they could

they could see me now, my little dusty group, traipsing round this $1 million chicken coop. I'd hear those thrift shop cats say, "Brother, get her draped on a bedspread made from three kinds of fur." All I can say is, wow, wait till the riff and raff see just exactly how he signed his order.

alone with Mr. V, who's waiting on me like he was a maitre d'. I hear my buddy saying, crazy, what gives? Tonight she's living like the other half lives to think the highest brow, which I must say is he should pick the lowest brow.

You're listening to Light and Easy here on Angel Radio with me, Bill Davis. And you've just heard Shirley MacLaine singing If My Friends Could See Me Now from the film soundtrack of Sweet Charity, performed in 1969, an American musical comedy drama directed and choreographed by Bob Fosse. In fact, that was his first film. And the music was composed by Sol Coleman and lyrics by Dorothy Fields. Well, that film cost $20 million to make and made just $8 million at the box office, and it nearly sank Universal Pictures. 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